0: Ben Yule on eighth spot, 12 points. North Heidelberg also on 12 points. And West Preston Lakeside on 4 points. Where do you see your team this week? West Preston hosting North Heidelberg. Bundura at home to Diamond Creek. Heidelberg also at home to Ben Yule. Hurstbridge at home to Greensboro. And finally, Montmorency at home to Eltham. They're also playing a game next Saturday in lieu of round 11, which is on next Saturday from 2 p.m. Montmorency taking on Heidelberg. That's about all we have time for the NFNL Hour this week. Thanks so much for tuning in. I hope you had your team winning this week. If not, there's always this week. Don't forget, of course, throughout the day, if you need to text your scores through 0468 277 886. Till I see you next week, it's bye for now.
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3: Good morning, I'm Terry Daniel. The Prime Minister claims One Nation would struggle to negotiate with other countries in our region. The minor party has surged in the opinion polls, claiming at times to be the most popular political movement in the country. Anthony Albanese claims populist policies wear thin after a while, citing One Nation's stance on issues like immigration. He says it would be harder for Pauline Hanson to deal with Asian leaders, given how critical she's been.
4: Can you imagine a Pauline Hanson going into Asia? I reckon they probably remember what she has said about them.
3: A man accused of people smuggling in far north Queensland has been granted bail. Georgina Winter has more.
5: Sydney painter Chen Wenpong was arrested in Weipa following the arrival of a group of people without visas who came ashore north of town on Tuesday. The 34-year-old's lawyer has told the Cairns Magistrates Court Pong claimed he was in the area to go fishing. He's been released from custody on the condition he doesn't contact co-accused 30-year-old Hao Wang and must surrender his passport. Wang is yet to apply for bail. Both men's cases were adjourned for a review hearing in October. Georgina Winter reporting.
3: Venezuela's interim president, Delcy Rodriguez, has rejected allegations that her government reacted too slowly to destruction caused by two earthquakes. The death toll now stands at more than 2,000 people. The BBC's Jacob Evans reports.
6: Speaking to reporters, Delcy Rodriguez attempted to calm growing criticism over her administration's response to the devastating double earthquake. Thousands of people are still reported missing, but she rejected accusations officials were slow to react. Ms. Rodriguez said almost 200 buildings were totally destroyed, but that rescue efforts were continuing. As well as updating the death toll, Ms. Rodriguez reassured Venezuelans that there would be no mass graves.
3: A statue of former AFL player Nicky Winmar outside Perth Stadium has been ordered to be removed. Jake Patrick explains.
7: The former St Kilda player was found guilty in court of assaulting a woman in northern Victoria last year. The 60-year-old pleaded not guilty to the charges, claiming he acted in self-defence. But the Bendigo magistrate found the victim was being truthful. Following the guilty verdict today, WA Premier Roger Cook has ordered a bronze statue depicting Nicky Winmar's 1993 stand against racial abuse to be removed from outside Optus Stadium. The Premier says violence against women is never acceptable and it's no longer appropriate for the statue to be on display. It's unclear when it'll be removed. Jake Batrick, Perth.
3: The Prime Minister says businesses can't underestimate the potential of the new international airport in Western Sydney. Anthony Albanese believes market forces will encourage more airlines to service the area. He says once the high-speed rail metro technology opens up, it will be a game-changer. Mr Albanese maintains a lot of work is being done with the New South Wales state government to make the project a success.
4: That in 5 years' time, I think we'll be talking about, wow, didn't we underestimate just how significant a driver of economic growth this airport is and how successful it is.
3: This is Air News. Australia's World Cup run is over, losing in a penalty shootout to Egypt in the round of 32. Neither side able to take control with the game 1-1 after 120 minutes. The Socceroos missing two of their four penalties in the shootout, while Egypt were perfect from the spot. Socceroos coach Tony Popovich on SBS says it's shattering.
8: I think we showed the world that Australian football is strong. yeah, just devastated for them that we can't progress.
3: Tennis, and day five was again a good one for the Seeds. Air Sports' Paul Walsh is at Wimbledon and has the details.
9: The last of the Aussie females was eliminated from the singles draw after four times Grand Slam champion Naomi Osaka defeated Daria Kasatkina in their third round match. The 14th seed Osaka came out strongly and took the first set 6-1. However, Kasatkina fought back in the second, but still went down 6-3. Men's number one seed Jannik Sinner had no trouble against Jensen Buxby from the US, winning in straight sets, as did Arina Sabalenka against Yelena Ostapenko and the 2024 women's champion Barbora Krejčíková over Nikola Bartunkova from the Czech Republic. Task was a little more difficult for the seventh seed Novak Djokovic, who took four sets to shake off a persistent Arthur Rinderknecht from France.
10: Very relieved to overcome it in four.
9: Paul Walsh at Wimbledon for Air Sport.
3: In the AFL action last night, the Sydney Swans claimed a 35-point win over the Western Bulldogs at the SCG, and in Perth, the Adelaide Crows defeated the West Coast Eagles by 25 points. NRL, Penrith Panthers have avoided three losses in a row, taking a 36-14 victory over the South Sydney Rabbitohs. Australian Independent Radio News.
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14: Saturday, we're expecting showers and a top of 14 degrees. For Sunday, we're expecting cloudy and a top of 14 degrees. For Monday, we're expecting sunny and a top of 14 degrees. And for Tuesday, we're expecting cloudy and a top of 13 degrees.
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14: 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I am Craig Smith and I'm bringing you the usual motley assortment of memories and musical oddities. This week's show is a mixtape edition and features some influential psychedelic rock and more of that Deep Cuts favourite, obscure brass rock.

0: 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And you've just been listening to an American band called Touch with the track 75 from their one and only release, a 1968 self-titled album. The album, although released in America in 1968 and relatively obscure, is considered to have been a significant influence on the development of British prog rock. Craig M. Wood Music wants you to know about the Song Circle. 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The first session will be held on the 15th of July, starting at 10 a.m. at the Miller Community Centre, 11 Mill Park Drive, Mill Park, and you can call 042 3340 729 for more information.
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0: 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And you've just been listening to a band called T2 with two tracks, In Circles and No More White Horses, from their one and only release, It'll All Work Out in Boomland, released in 1970. 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

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Yes, I do know where I am. I do know what day it is. I do know what time it is. You've just been listening to The Flock, a band that was contemporary with the band Chicago and came from Chicago. The first track, Clown, was released on their 1969 self-titled debut album. The second track, Crabfoot, came from their 1970 album, Dinosaur Swamps. And the third track was a cover of the Kinks track, Tired of Waiting. That was a shortened single version, with the longer version also appearing on the 1969 debut album. And I'm starting to think that perhaps I really should have played the album version of Tired of Waiting. No, that was much longer.

0: 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Life-changing care shouldn't cost you the earth.
1: Good morning, I'm Terry Daniel. The Federal Agriculture Minister says the nation is prepared for an outbreak of the H5N1 strain of avian influenza. There have been an additional two cases detected in migratory seabirds, one in New South Wales and another one in Western Australia. Agriculture Minister Julie Collins says keeping the disease out of poultry and agriculture is a priority.
2: We have been seeing what it has done overseas. We also have learnt from H7 outbreaks that we've had in Australia in recent years. In our preparedness, we have been working with the poultry and the egg industries to do everything that we can do to mitigate against any incursions in our agricultural systems.
1: New South Wales Liberal leader Kelly Sloan has suffered her first political scalp ahead of an ICAC inquiry into political donations. Hugh Phillips reports.
3: A public inquiry will investigate allegations some Liberal Party members solicited or accepted political donations from a developer. Senior frontbencher Damien Tudehope has stood aside as Shadow Attorney General because he has been called as a witness. In a statement, he says he is not accused of any wrongdoing. Mr. Tudehope says the inquiry involves several people he has had close relationships with during his political career. Hugh Phillips, Sydney.
1: The number of Queensland families unable to pay their power bills has almost doubled since last year. More than 40,000 residents have been moved onto hardship plans so they are able to access energy. Queensland Council of Social Service Chief Executive Amy McVee says children in these struggling families are also suffering.
4: One in six children in Australia currently lives in poverty. And what that means is the quality of their childhood isn't as good as it should be, because when you're living in poverty, you're not having access to the healthy meals that you need, to a roof over your head, to the things all our kids need to thrive. You don't have access to those things.
1: In our medical news, a drug developed in Australia could one day see motor neurone disease become a manageable chronic condition rather than a terminal one. The University of Queensland has worked with experts across the globe to create the drug, which could be trialled in patients within 5 years. Professor Trent Woodruff says the drug targets part of the immune system.
5: It's an immune system that helps fight infections, but we've shown that this immune system can go awry in motor neuron disease. And so the drug that we've developed targets this immune system, and therefore can potentially slow the progression of disease.
1: Pet owners are being urged to keep a close eye on your furry companions this winter. Experts say pet illnesses spike during the colder months, with dermatological issues, joint pain and arthritis among the top health concerns. Petstock head vet doctor Gloria Abaya says subtle symptoms are easy to miss.
6: What we mistake as wanting to stay in bed, stay nice and warm, actually could be a sign of illness in itself. So if we start to see our younger pets in particular sleeping a bit more, eating a bit less, drinking a bit less, those are very subtle signs that they could be sort of battling something underlying.
1: This is Air News. In the NRL, the Penrith Panthers snapped their two-game losing streak with a 36-14 win over the South Sydney Rabbitohs at Parramatta. Winger Tom Jenkins scored three tries for the Panthers, meaning he now has scored 25 tries in 16 games. He requires 15 tries from eight remaining regular season games to break the record set in 1935 by Dave Brown. He scored 38 tries for Eastern Suburbs during 15 games. Jenkins on Nine was asked if he knew what the record was for the most tries in a season.
7: Yeah, actually, what is it, 38?
8: 38.
7: Yeah. Jeez, that's a long way away, yeah.
8: Got your sights on it there?
7: I guess, in a way, but also, it's just tries at the end of the day. As long as we're putting 2 points on the board, two bad losses kind of thing the last 2 weeks, I'm just stoked to get 2 points, eh? Leading to a bye, that's awesome.
1: Formula One and a big weekend at Silverstone has commenced with qualifying for the sprint race. Air Sport's Paul Walsh has the details.
9: The fourth of six Grand Prix sprint races for the season will be led by Ferrari's Lewis Hamilton, who clocked the fastest time in qualifying just ahead of the Drivers' Championship leader Kimi Antonelli, with Red Bull's Max Verstappen coming in third. On their home ground, four British drivers will be part of the top 10, including Hamilton, George Russell, Lando Norris and Liam Lawson. For McLaren's Oscar Piastri, he matched the pace early on, but finished the session 0.396 of a second behind Hamilton. As an omen for Hamilton, the three races held so far this year have been won by Brits. Paul Walsh, for Airsport.
1: In last night's AFL, wins to Sydney Swans and the Adelaide Crows. 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

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And you've just been listening to Aura with three tracks from their one and only album, a self-titled release from 1971. The first track, No Opportunity Needed, No Experience Necessary, was a Richie Havens track, which was also covered by Yes. And then we had two originals, Song of Everything and Life is Free. If you're caring for someone with dementia, you might like to catch up with other carers in the same situation over a cuppa at the HealthLink Cafe in Greensboro, Wednesday mornings from 10 a.m. It's a good chance to meet other carers in the area, swap some ideas and even have a laugh. That's the HealthLink Cafe, 1 Flintoff Street, Greensboro. Plenty Valley FM.

0: 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And you've just been listening to a Canadian band called Natural Gas. The tracks The All-Powerful Man, What Do You Want From My Life, Live and Learn, and Tribute to Rubber Boots came from their one and only release, a self-titled album released in 1970.
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0: And that does bring us towards the end of this week's edition of Deep Cuts. To take us out, a tribute to the late David Clayton Thomas, who passed away recently. The voice of Blood, Sweat and Tears for most of their recording career and the most famous of all the singers who sang for that band. This is a live recording. It's a medley of their early hits, recorded by the last lineup of the band in 1980 and not released until 1994.

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Yeah, you got it. 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I need a hidey!

Singing, Heidi, Heidi, Heidi, Heidi. Y'all got it.

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2: Hello there, I'm Terry Daniel. Data has revealed the demand for services provided by the National Debt Helpline has hit an all-time high. In the 25-26 financial year, nearly 200,000 people reached out for support, making an increase of 9%. Financial Counselling Australia Chief Executive, Dr. Dominic Mayrick, says it's rare people are seeking help for just one debt.
3: Often if you're struggling in one spot, you're struggling in several. For the first time ever recently, we're getting the leading presenting issue has been actually people calling about their tax debt.
2: Anyone who is struggling financially can contact the National Debt Helpline on 1800 007 007. New analysis reveals thousands of young Australian homeowners have been plunged into negative equity. Buyers who utilise the federal government's 5% deposit scheme now face a projected 10% drop in property values driven by recent housing tax reforms. The Prime Minister says he's not against Australians having a punt amid calls to strengthen Labor's gambling laws. Michael Packey reports.
4: The opposition has teamed up with the Greens to force an inquiry into the government's push to limit gambling ads on TV, radio, at sporting grounds and on player uniforms. There are concerns the proposed laws don't go far enough, especially to address the stream of ads online. Liberal MP Simon Kennedy believes viewers should be able to opt in and decide for themselves if they want to see a betting ad on a digital service, rather than having the commercial served up and then having to opt out.
5: The social media giants, they can actually target problem gamblers.
4: Anthony Albanese has told the ABC the government has struck the right balance.
6: I'm not against someone having a punt on a Saturday. What I'm against is problem gambling.
4: Labor is hoping the laws are passed by the end of the year.
2: Mandatory country of origin labelling laws have come into effect for the nation's hospitality sector. Under the new regulations, restaurants, pubs and cafes must clearly identify whether their seafood is Australian, imported or a combination of both. Queensland Seafood Association Chief Executive David Bobberman says for years consumers have been under a false impression.
7: I forgive the consumer for thinking if they saw seafood on the menu in any coastal town of Queensland that they would think that they'd be eating locally sourced seafood. But unfortunately, two out of every three portions of seafood consumed in this country are imported.
2: Surf Life Saving Queensland is bracing for a massive weekend on southeast beaches. A combination of favourable winter weather, the school holidays and also the Gold Coast Marathon Festival is expected to draw thousands of people to the coastline in Queensland. Spokesperson Matthew Thompson says swimmers should remain vigilant.
8: Whenever you're going to the beach, as we know, the risks can catch us out. And ultimately, Surf Life Saving wants everybody to have a good day, fun day at the beach and come home safely. So if you are heading down to the coast, try and find a supervised location, talk to lifesavers, lifeguards, and most importantly, if you're going in for a swim, swim between red and yellow flags.
2: This is Air News. Australia has been knocked out of the World Cup, losing on penalties to Egypt in their round of 32 game. The team's unable to be separated after 120 minutes with scores level at 1-1. Socceroos captain Harry Sutter and Lucas Harrington missing their penalties. Here's how the winning penalty sounded on SBS.
9: Hossam Abdelmaki to send Egypt through, and he does. Heartbreak for Australia.
2: In the AFL, second-place Sydney Swans were determined to bounce back after a bad loss to the Brisbane Lions, and they kept their spot on the ladder at number two. They had a 35-point win over the Western Bulldogs, 13-12-90 to the Dogs 7-13-55. Charlie Curnow was the star for the Swans. The big man finished with six goals, becoming the Coleman Medal leader in the process. He told Fox Footy, it's always great to get a win for the home fans.
10: Brisbane taught us a good lesson, and SCG's a bit of the boys talk about it as our fortress, and you know, you want to look after your home ground, as you know, and it's like just come out strong and form.
2: In the second game, the Adelaide Crows have scored their 10th win of the season, defeating the West Coast Eagles 15-9-99 to 11-8-74 at Perth Stadium. Crows midfielder Jordan Dawson on Fox Footy, happy to be back winning.
0: A few things to work on, but good result, especially after last week. To start the way we did, I thought was really a good sign of where we're at. Since the bye, we've been really good in the contest. But
2: And in the NRL action last night, the Penrith Panthers have avoided three losses in a row, taking a 36-14 victory over the South Sydney Rabbitohs. Australian Independent Radio News.
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14: 11 degrees and heading for 13 degrees today with some late showers. Then for tomorrow, 14 degrees and mostly sunny. Monday, 15 degrees, bit of early fog and then sunshine. Mostly sunny on Tuesday and foggy morning on Wednesday. But sunny later in the day, maximum of 15. And the overnight temperatures expected through the week are between 1 and 3 degrees. It is winter here in Melbourne. 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

Chuck Berry, Little Queenie, 1959, very similar to his 1958 Run, Rudolph Run. Gene Vincent, an American musician who pioneered the styles of rock and roll and rockabilly. Now, he had a 1956 top 10 hit with his Blue Caps, yeah, Gene Vincent and the Blue Caps, Bebopalula, considered a significant early example of rockabilly, a member of the Rock and Roll and Rockabilly Halls of Fame.

Paul McCartney for Peter and Gordon, Nobody I Know. Now we've got a couple of songs that match perfectly together, you'll understand as you listen. First of all, To the House of the Rising Sun from The Animals, and then secondly, Procol Harum's debut single, A Whiter Shade of Pale. House of the Rising Sun, an interview with Eric Burden revealed he first heard the song in a club in Newcastle, where it was sung by a Northumbrian folk singer called Johnny Handel. The Animals were on tour at the time with Chuck Berry, and they chose it because they wanted something unusual and distinctive to sing. The earliest version of the song was recorded by Texas Alexander in 1927, and the Appalachian artist Clarence Tom Ashley recorded it for Vocation Records in 1934. 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And doesn't this song epitomise the 1960s? From The Animals, House of the Rising Sun. It actually goes for 4 minutes, which is very unusual back in the day. And I'm actually having trouble with my computer here. It's not behaving today whatsoever.

A Shade of Pale, the debut song from Procol Harum, May 1967, reaching number one in June 1967, staying there for 6 weeks. And it's one of those 30 all-time singles to have sold 10 million or even more copies worldwide. We're maintaining a bit of an organ presence on this next track from the Bee Gees. It's called Holiday. Barry and Robin, they share the lead vocals. Not released a single in their UK, but they released a single World instead from the next album, Horizontal. The Bee Gees on your local station, 88.6.

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unmistakable sound of the Beatles from Sgt. Pepper's Lonely Hearts Club Band, Lovely Rita. Legend has it that a female traffic warden named Mita issued a parking ticket to Paul outside Abbey Road Studios. He didn't get angry, but he accepted it with good grace and then wrote the song. When asked why he called her Rita, Paul replied, well, she looked like a Rita to me.

0: that I ever experienced. 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
0: I was watching some of Tom Jones's latest appearances from Gloucester on YouTube the other day. Absolutely fantastic, in fine voice at the age of 86. But here he is a few years earlier, my sentimental friend, Sir Tom Jones, without love.

to live for today and to love for tomorrow is the wisdom of a fool. Because tomorrow is promised to no one. You see, love is that wonderful thing that the whole wide world needs plenty of. And if you think for one minute that you can live without it, then you're only fooling yourself. Listen, please. I'd like to tell you something that happened to me just the other day.

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1: 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Tupelo Mississippi Flash is, of course, Elvis Presley.
0: Tupelo Mississippi, you haven't heard of that.

0: 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Life-changing care shouldn't cost you the earth.
1: Hello there, I'm Terry Daniel. Biosecurity officials are facing an anxious wait as scientists rush to confirm if a deadly bird flu strain has reached the Australian east coast. The CSIRO is working to determine if a dead giant petrel found in New South Wales was carrying the H5N1 virus. Western Australia has now confirmed 4 cases. While preliminary tests came back positive for the broader H5 group, poultry expert Dr. Jose Quinteros says it doesn't mean alarm bells should be ringing yet.
2: Even if it's an H5N1, it doesn't mean that it's necessarily the clade 2.3.4b, which is the one that is causing problems with wildlife in other parts of the world. So until CSIRO confirmed that it's that clade, we shouldn't be much concerned.
1: Train building is returning to the New South Wales Hunter region with 2 potential sites identified for a multi-billion dollar manufacturing facility. The New South Wales state government is eyeing off a former coal mine at Turalba and the Broadmeadow locomotive depot, which produced the original Tangara fleet decades ago. The $12 billion move aims to end the need to buy trains from overseas. In Melbourne, a Blackburn South man has been charged after allegedly harassing and bombarding Kylie Minogue's family with texts and phone calls. Stephanie Wacklewick has more.
3: John Skylis allegedly declared he was in a relationship with the Princess of Pop. News Corp reports the 66-year-old has been pestering the Aussie star's parents, Ronald and Carol, who live in Camberwell, and her brother, Brendan. Police say he sent parcels containing gifts and trinkets and bombarded her father with text messages saying the pair were still together and in love. He's also allegedly been loitering around the local post office asking staff about Kylie and her family and Brendan Minogue's workplace. Mr. Skylis has been charged with 2 counts of stalking, but the family has taken out a restraining order because he does remain in the community on bail. He'll return to court in November. Stephanie Wacklewick, Melbourne.
1: In Queensland, a rescue helicopter was sent to the Main Range National Park in the Southern Downs after 2 missing teenage bushwalkers were found alive. The 17-year-old boys sparked a major search on Thursday when they failed to return from a planned overnight camping trip near Killarney. The pair spent 2 days lost in bushland, and while their condition is currently unknown, police say no injuries have been reported. Amid cost of living pressures, the National Debt Helpline has marked its busiest year yet. The free helpline received 15,000 more calls in the 25-26 financial year, with people struggling with mortgage and tax debt. Financial Counselling Australia Chief Executive Dr. Dominique Mayrick says many are using the service to stay afloat.
4: They help you to understand the situation, they help you to understand what your options are, they give you some guidance and advice as to what will probably work best, and if you need it, they'll actually help you to negotiate with your creditors and talk to the people you need to talk to.
1: Anyone who is struggling financially can contact the National Debt Helpline on 1800 007 007. Today is the 4th of July, and that marks the 250th Independence Day in the United States. The day commemorates the adoption of the Declaration of Independence on July 4, 1776. The historic document declared the 13 American colonies free and independent states, dissolving their ties to the British Crown. This is AIR News. Australia's World Cup run is over, losing in a penalty shootout to Egypt in the round of 32. Neither side able to take control with the game 1-1 after 120 minutes. The Socceroos missing 2 of their 4 penalties in the shootout, while Egypt were perfect from the spot. Socceroos coach Tony Popovich on SBS says it's shattering.
5: I think we showed the world that Australian football is strong. Yeah, it's devastated for them that we can't progress.
1: Tennis and day 5 was again a good one for the seeds. Air Sports' Paul Walsh is at Wimbledon and has the details.
6: The last of the Aussie females was eliminated from the singles draw after 4 times Grand Slam champion Naomi Osaka defeated Daria Kasatkina in their 3rd round match. The 14th seed Osaka came out strongly and took the first set 6-1. However, Kasatkina fought back in the second but still went down 6-3. Men's number 1 seed Jannik Sinner had no trouble against Jensen Buxby from the US, winning in straight sets, as did Arina Sabalenka against Yelena Ostapenko and the 2024 women's champion Barbora Krejcikova over Nikola Bartunkova from the Czech Republic. task was a little more difficult for the seventh seed Novak Djokovic, who took four sets to shake off a persistent Arthur Rinderknecht from France.
7: Very relieved to overcome it in four.
6: Paul Walsh at Wimbledon for Air Sport.
1: In the AFL action last night, the Sydney Swans claimed a 35-point win over the Western Bulldogs at the SCG, and in Perth, the Adelaide Crows defeated the West Coast Eagles by 25 points. NRL, Penrith Panthers have avoided three losses in a row, taking a 36-14 victory over the South Sydney Rabbitohs. Australian Independent Radio News.
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9: Well, it is now under 13 degrees, which is our expected top. We will have some late showers. Sunday, 14 degrees, mostly sunny. Monday, 15 degrees, foggy, then sunny. Mostly sunny on Tuesday, and on Wednesday, 15 degrees, again with some early morning fog, but then sunshine and a rug up very warm, because the overnight temperatures this week will be between 1 and 3 degrees.
10: Well, since my baby left me, well, I found a new place to dwell. Well, it's down at the end of Lonely Street, that heartbreak hotel where I'll be just a lonely baby. Well, I'm so lonely.

get so lonely, baby, but they're so lonely. They'll be so lonely, they could die. Well, we put together another 1 p.m. Triple play. And this is Elvis Presley, of course, Heartbreak Hotel, his first record on RCA Victor, first number one pop record, topping the Billboard Top 100 chart and becoming his first million seller and the best-selling single of 1956. Coming up next, we have Wooden Heart from, I think, the G.I. Blues movie. 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

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And you can also, if you listen out carefully, you'll find the great guitarist, Duane Eddy. Bridge over troubled waters.

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the shadows. Here comes summer. Well, I know it's a long way off for most of us, but for some of us in the UK, summer is right on the horizon. We can dream, can't we? We can have the Bay City Rollers.

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1: And this is Crosby, Stills, Nash and Young. Marrakesh Express, let's go.

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1: Hello there, I'm Sean Bindley. The body of Iran's late supreme leader has gone on display in Tehran ahead of a six-day funeral procession. Ayatollah Ali Khamenei was killed during a US strike on his compound in the nation's capital. Iranian officials say his son and newly crowned leader, Mojtaba, won't be attending. Closer to home, where hundreds of protesters have gathered outside Sydney's town hall as the Prime Minister and New South Wales Premier attend the state's annual Labor conference. Demonstrators say they're calling on the federal government to end its exchange of arms with Israel and that police drop all charges arising from protests earlier in the year. Palestine Action Group's Damien Ridgewell arguing it's about justice.
2: So we're going to be gathering to hold them accountable for this undermining of democratic rights and complicity with the genocide.
1: Residents along the New South Wales coast are being told to avoid touching sick or dead wildlife as authorities await test results on a dead migratory bird. The CSIRO is working to determine if a giant petrel found at Hawk's Nest was carrying the H5N1 bird flu virus after it returned a preliminary positive result. Infectious disease expert Dr. Nick Coatsworth says a potential outbreak cannot be underestimated.
3: We've already lost tens of thousands of seals down on Heard Island last year. And so whilst it's really not much of a threat to you and me, it's a significant environmental and ecological threat, and it just proves how quickly these viruses can spread.
1: A 30-year-old man will front court today, accused of a fatal hit and run in Brisbane South. Dennis O'Kane reports.
4: Police allege the man was behind the wheel of a Toyota Hilux when it struck a 72-year-old woman on Beanley Road at Runcorn last Sunday. The driver allegedly fled the scene with the vehicle found burnt out in Shelton a short time later. The woman suffered critical injuries and later died in hospital. Following an investigation, detectives arrested a man at Bars Scrub yesterday. He faces several charges, including dangerous driving causing death and driving without a licence. The accused has been refused bail and will appear in the Brisbane Magistrates Court. Dennis O'Kane reporting.
1: To Melbourne, where a Blackburn South man has been charged after allegedly harassing and bombarding Kylie Minogue's family with texts and phone calls. Stephanie Vaklevic has the details.
5: John Skylis allegedly declared he was in a relationship with the Princess of Pop. News Corp reports the 66-year-old has been pestering the Aussie star's parents, Ronald and Carol, who live in Camberwell, and her brother, Brendan. Police say he sent parcels containing gifts and trinkets and bombarded her father with text messages saying the pair were still together and in love. He's also allegedly been loitering around the local post office asking staff about Kylie and her family and Brendan Minogue's workplace. Mr. Skylis has been charged with two counts of stalking, but the family has taken out a restraining order because he does remain in the community on bail. He'll return to court in November. Stephanie Wacklewick, Melbourne.
1: Surf lifesaving Queensland are bracing for a massive weekend on southeast beaches. A combination of favourable winter weather, the school holidays and the Gold Coast Marathon Festival expected to draw thousands of people to the coastline. Spokesperson Matthew Thompson reminding swimmers to stay vigilant.
6: The risks can catch us out, and ultimately Surf Lifesaving wants everybody to have a good day, fun day at the beach and come home safely. So if you are heading down to the coast, try and find a supervised location, talk to the lifesavers, lifeguards, and most importantly, if you're going in for a swim, swim between the red and yellow flags.
1: This is AIR News. Bleary-eyed soccer fans have made their sombre trip home after flocking to pubs and live sites before dawn this morning. Dedicated supporters packed out World Cup parties at Federation Square and Amy Park, only to watch Australia fall short in a heartbreaking penalty shootout against Egypt. After riding a rollercoaster of emotions, these members of the Green and Gold faithful say the Socceroos will still come home as heroes.
7: But it's okay. Like, we're all together. We all support the Aussies. And we think, we got it, in the next 4 years, we got it. We're coming home. That's it. Right there, and right now. Let's go.
1: In rugby league, origin and injury, we'll see the Broncos without several big stars for tonight's game against the Sharks. Brisbane are desperate to snap their seven-game losing streak amidst growing scrutiny over whether they can salvage their season. Coach Michael Maguire says he's optimistic, adamant that things haven't fallen apart.
8: A lot of belief around this group, and they are working really hard. There's a lot of great things going on inside the change room and around the place, so, you know, we just got to stay focused on what's at hand.
1: The Broncos will be boosted by the return of Kamar Chibasaki and Dean Mariner. Xavier Wilson has been cleared to return from his head knock. The Broncos women's side will kick off tonight's doubleheader at Lang Park when they face the Cowboys. In the AFL overnight, wins for the Swans over the Bulldogs and Adelaide over West Coast. In basketball, the Boomers have thrashed Guam 124-52 at the Basketball World Cup Asian qualifiers. Australian Independent Radio News.
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10: 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Time for a quick look at the weather for your Saturday and for the coming few days. For your Saturday, late shower and 13 degrees. Overnight low of 7 going into Sunday, mostly sunny and 14. Monday, fog, then sunny and 15 degrees. And then overnight into Tuesday, 1 degree. Mostly sunny and 14 there. 2 degrees overnight into Wednesday. Fog, then sunny, 13 degrees. Thursday, mostly cloudy and 13. Friday, mostly cloudy and 14. Currently in the area, it is 12.2 degrees. 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We are about to go to the Northern Football Netball League match of the day. MC Labor Division 2 between Fitzroy Stars and Thomastown. NAIDOC round coming to you from the Sir Douglas Nicholls Oval in Fitzroy. Without any further ado, here we go. And now on your local station, 88.6 Plenty Valley FM, it's time for the Northern Football Netball League match of the day. Come on!
11: Hello everyone and welcome to the Northern Football Netball League's Match of the Day. Today we are here at Sir Doug Nicholls Oval. NAIDOC week commences tomorrow, so we'll be entreated with the annual NAIDOC Cup that the Fitzroy Stars host, and today they welcome Thomastown. The Stars are fighting for finals action in MC Labor Division 2, currently sitting in 5th place with a tightly contested pack in the middle of the division. Thomastown are sitting bottom of the ladder at the moment but have had many shining moments so far this season. Last week, none more than being victors over Old Paradians, so they will be fighting to stay up in Division 2 for next season. We're hopefully set up for a classic today. My name's Nicholas McCreadis and I'm here with Jack Ryan. Jack, how are you feeling about this one?
12: Yeah, thanks for having us on, Nicholas. Look, this will be a fascinating battle. Don't look too much into the ladder. As you said, Thomastown, they've had a decent season, just falling short on in a few crucial moments, but a big win against Old Paradians last week sort of stands that they are no team to mess with, so I think the conditions here might almost suit them, the choppy conditions where their contested players can really get to work.
11: 100%. We've got a little bit of wind out here at Sir Doug Nicholls Oval. The ground, we've just had the reserves game as well, so the ground is worn and torn at the moment. So like you said, it'll be a scrappy one, no doubt. And being NAIDOC Cup, we've got some pre-match and post-match ceremonies for the reserves and pre-match ceremonies now for the seniors, which is really exciting to see. And it's a lovely, lovely day for the Fitzroy Stars community to get up and about as they enjoy every year. And at the moment at Sir Doug Nicholls Ovals, we've got a free sausage sizzle, rides and jumping castles, face painting. I also saw a basketball court over there. And there's also some halftime kids races for under 8s, 10s, 12s and 15s. So if you're around the place, definitely come down because there is many things to do in this NAIDOC Cup week. Jack, it's a run home to September for Fitzroy, isn't it?
12: Yeah, absolutely. They've Fitzroy, it just depends what team rocks up on the day. They've shown they can claim some big scalps in Northcote Park just a couple of weeks ago, but they can also drop their bundle. But a couple of good wins in a row, so they beat Northcote Park just a fortnight ago and beat Lowell Plenty at Lowell Plenty. So they're really stamping their authority, beating two of the top three teams in the last fortnight.
11: That is a huge win, and we were out at Old Paradians versus Lowell Plenty a couple of weeks prior. Lowell Plenty looked like an up-and-coming side. They could make the top two or three in the division, but Fitzroy Stars overran them at Lowell Plenty last week, so that's a huge win for them.
12: Yeah, absolutely. And another factor to note in this game is Fitzroy Stars' dominance at this venue, at this ground, rather, over their last few years. So jumping into Division 2 this year, they are 3-2 when playing at home, but in the years before that in Division 3, they won 16 in a row, so they definitely know how to play this ground. It's just going to be a good challenge for Thomastown, I reckon.
11: Definitely a huge home field advantage, and as we mentioned, Thomastown before, their 10th place position on the ladder is probably a bit unfair to go by after defeating Old Paradians, and then a couple weeks prior also only going down by less than a goal to Lower Plenty, I'm pretty sure, at Lower Plenty as well. So that was a close game as well. And they have been playing some good football, but they will want to stay up, try and stay up next season. They've got a few battling teams there with them as well that they can hopefully overtake for them.
12: Yeah, absolutely. As you said, Thomastown, they've shown that they are like a genuinely competitive team in this division. So it's quite often, more than not, they're winning more quarters than their opposition, but it's when they lose the quarters, they're losing big. So if they can find a way to stem the flow and stem momentum when it's going against them and to stay in the contest for as long as they can, they've shown they can play out the four quarters. So really looking forward to this contest today.
11: Big out for them is former Blue and Demon Jeffrey Garlett. That's one that they will be a bit upset about. But Jack, we've got a debutant for the Stars today.
12: Yeah, Clinton Edwards is making his debut for the Stars, and this is a really awesome story from Clinton. So he's a third generation to be playing at the club. His father, Clinton, and grandfather, David, played here also. Dave being a three-time premiership player for the club. So this is a really good homecoming for the family, and it makes it, just in this round in particular, it's going to be a really special event.
11: For sure, that is one story that we will look to have throughout the day. Just some players for the season that have had good seasons so far. Kane Proctor is averaging 116 rating points over 9 games this season, which is an awesome output, as is Ethan Penrith with 114.4. And then for Thomastown, the pick of the bunch has been Hard Bull inside midfielder Lawrence Lopiccolo. He's averaging 94.4 rating points. He's had a good season so far.
12: Yeah, absolutely. He can hold his head high. And I think he's a player to watch today. As you said, these choppy conditions, he is just an absolute inside contested bull. Probably something that the Stars might lack a little bit. They're more your skill-based, sort of flashy skill in that sense. So, look, I think the midfield battle will go a long way to decide in this contest. And as you said, Lopiccolo will be one to watch for sure. Kane Proctor is also very dominant on the inside. So how can the Bears nullify his influence?
11: 100%. I'm looking forward to this one for sure. We're almost set to go. Both teams just running through their warm-ups. We've got a little bit of cloud cover here out at Sir Doug Nicholls Oval. I don't think it's going to rain. Maybe only the tiniest touch, so it shouldn't affect us too much, but there are definitely some muddy conditions. Looking inside the centre circle, even on this centre wing out on this broadcast side that we have, there is a little bit of mud, and in the goal squares as well, I'm assuming also.
12: Yeah, for sure. So as we've just ticked over 2:10 p.m. here, so it looks like teams are going through their final preparations, talking to each other in the huddles, and as you said, mate, this will be a fantastic contest to watch unfold.
11: Every game is crucial as we get further and further towards September action here in the NFNL in MC Labor Division 2. Both teams will be wanting this one for sure. It's a special day for Fitzroy Stars being the NAIDOC Cup. It's one they've got their proud jerseys on today, which look a beauty, I must say. They look lovely.
12: Yeah, it's fantastic. As you said, it's a really special round, and to come out and see the effort that goes into just making the little 1% is great. As you said, we've got the kids jumping castle on the other side and the basketball court, so it's a really nice turnout, and I expect the crowd to grow throughout the day.
11: For sure. Just about getting set, ready to go. We have Fitzroy look to be kicking to the left of the dial, if I'm correct.
12: I think they'll be going to the
11: right. Oh, to the right. My apologies. Just about set, ready to go. Both teams embracing in the middle. Hopefully set for a classic afternoon here today out at Sir Doug Nicholls Oval. In the ruck, Jack Nikolov for the Bears. And we have Moona Brown in for the Stars. We're just about set to go. Excited for a good, hopefully close game today. Umpire lofts the ball. Here we go in your match of the day. Ball is tossed up. Nicolo with the slap forward. Brown there for the Stars as well. It's picked up by D'Angelo for the Bears. He goes to ground. Good tackle. It's back to Nikolov. Tries to fend one tackle, and he gets a scrubby kick going forward for the Bears. Body's about this place as well. It's picked up by Dib. Streams inside the forward 50. Sends one to the top of the square. No real body work done. Ball is dribbled over the boundary line. It was well done there by Malik Keegan. Anthony Capecchi there in the goal square for the Bears. He's had a good season goal scoring wise, and we'll toss it back in.
12: Absolutely. 13 goals from 10 Kopecky this season, and he would have had a few defenders nervous in that one-on-one.
11: Ball's tossed back into play in the forward 50 for the Bears. It's picked up by Ruben Williams. Snap at goal is to the right-hand side. Just one behind for the Bears as we get the scoring underway here at Sir Doug Nicholls Oval. Ball to come back in now for Fitzroy. They're bringing it along this broadcast side towards the centre wing. Calling for it is Kyle Thomas. The ball does go inside, though. It's a good mark taken by Trakowski. That was well done at his knees. He's got it on centre wing here at Sir Doug Nicholls Oval. He dishes off the handball. They move it along that wing. It's a poor kick. Looking for Taylor, but it goes out of bounds on the full. Bears free kick.
12: And it'll be D'Angelo to bring it back in for the Bears. And the ball going over the fence lets the Stars sort of set up their defence. So really got to use this launching zone while the Bears.
11: D'Angelo sends it down the centre wing. A good mark is taken there. It's a nice mark by Tobacco. Sends the ball inside the forward 50 for the Bears once more. William flies and he doesn't take the mark on the second grab. It's picked up by Bears defence. They move it now by hand. Bring it alongside this broadcast wing. It's with Thomas once more. He goes to ground. Good pressure from Tobacco. They find hands. Ball is at the bottom of a scrimmage now. Trakowski underneath there for the Stars. He just boots it out of there. And the umpire does say, toss it in. Bears wanting deliberate free kick, but nothing doing.
12: Lucky break for the Stars there, but the Bears will be happy if their starters contest winning the territory battle early.
11: Ball is tossed into play once more on this broadcast side. Nikolov underneath it with Muna Brown, chasing it hard. Now it's with Nikolov once more. He tries to go for the inside handball, but it's cut off. Well done by Kane Proctor. We'll toss it back in. Right in front of us here on this broadcast side.
12: As we predicted, Nicholas, the conditions are making running with the ball really tricky, so the contested players are well involved early.
11: Ball's tossed back in once again. Nikolov with the right hand taps it down, but it's cut off. It was well done there by Clark for the Stars. He goes in again hard and wins the ball and sends it forward for Fitzroy. Out there is Gioskos for the Bears. He gets there first. Tries to fend past Taylor, but doesn't do well. It's a good tackle from Elijah Taylor. Getting there is Lopiccolo with a nice one-hand pickup, but good bump there from Robert Smith. The umpire says toss it back in. That was good physical work by Smith.
12: Absolutely. Making Lopiccolo earn his possession there, and it's a fair hit, and we'll have another throw in about 60 metres from home for the Stars.
11: First time Fitzroy have had it forward of centre, really. Ball's tossed back in once more. Brown with the right hand, he wins the tap. Coming through was Penrith, couldn't gain possession. It's picked up now by the Bears. It's an instant tackle on Tobacco, and the umpire's paid holding the ball. Free kick looks to be going the way of Ethan. Oh, it's James Trakowski. They were both in the tackle, Ethan Penrith and Trakowski. He's about 45 out, you'd say, on a slight angle.
12: Yeah, strong tackle from Trakowski there. As you said, it's just a Stars pressure, and the umpire is real hot, paying to hold the ball, and he's played every game this season, Trakowski, for the 3 goals, so he'll be hoping to make it number 4 for the season with this kick.
11: James Trakowski for the first goal of the day in this special fixture for the Fitzroy Stars. He comes in, slight breath of wind, left football is up, looks to be hugging the goalpost, but it is there. He's put it through as James Trakowski. Good finish. He was hugging that left goalpost, but it is through. First goal of the day to the Stars. One straight, 6 plays, 1 behind.
12: Yeah, beautiful kick. Just held us on. Looked like it was fading right for a second, but the confident celebration off the boot. He knew it was a goal, and first blood to the Stars.
11: Good finish from Trakowski. Good build-up. Good double tackle from Trakowski and Penrith on Tobacco. It's good forward pressure. Something that the Fitzroy coaching bench would love to have seen.
12: Yeah, absolutely. It's a good start, this contest. It's going to be hard to split the teams today.
11: Back in the middle. This time, Clinton Edwards doing the ruck work for the Stars. He wins it out with the right hand. Underneath it, Clinton Edwards gets it again. Chasing it, well done, is Winmar. But the umpire's paid holding the ball. He said he tried to fend off from Trakowski and Penrith on Tobacco. It's good forward pressure. Something that the Fitzroy coaching bench would love to have seen.
12: Yeah, absolutely. It's a good start, this contest. It's going to be hard to split the teams today.
11: Back in the middle. This time, Clinton Edwards doing the ruck work for the Stars. He wins it out with the

0: Nichols Oval. Looking for an option. Nothing really giving him at the moment, so he says he'll pump it long inside the forward 50 for the Bears once more. Underneath it, Hayes, no mark taken. Ball's in dispute and it's played on. It's picked up. William, right foot snap at goal once again. Doesn't make the distance. Underneath it, Capecchi picks it up for the Bears, hands it off. The goal to Gioskos. It was well worked by the Bears. William, Capecchi and Gioskos was on the end of it on the goal line. And they get one back straight away.
1: Yeah, Ruben Williams had a really strong start to this contest. He looked so lively in that forward line. And how good was Capecchi there? Just use his strength, hold his position, and found the running Thomas Gioskos into an open goal to kick from point blank. And that is Thomas Sound regaining the lead about 10 minutes into this contest.
0: 1-1-7 plays one straight six. Early stages, first term. An exciting start, a hot, frenetic start. In somewhat tough conditions here out at Sir Doug Nichols Oval, but it's good skills so far, Jack.
1: Yeah, absolutely, and it's going to be interesting how the players adjust to the almost umpiring. It seems like they're going to be happy to play holding the ball today, so who's going to want to gain first possession?
0: Ball is tossed up once again. It's Williams Town in the ruck this time, but Thomas Town win it out. They send it inside the forward 53, Dib, but a good intercept mark taken by Kyle Thomas for the Stars. He chips back in board Proctor. He has to get him on the half volley. He picks it up well and sends a left foot ball inside. It was good to Trakowski. Umpire said he did mark that one down low. Just behind centre is Trakowski. He sends that left foot ball towards a forward 50 for the Stars once more. Underneath it, good mark taken by Elijah Taylor. That was really well done. And he'll line up directly in front, probably about 45 out as well.
1: Just timed his flight for the ball beautifully then. And Trakowski's had a really good start to this contest. Winning contested ball, winning uncontested. And he just really darted that ball in enough that the defenders couldn't just flock numbers. And a strong mark from...
0: Elijah Taylor took that one as he lines up now. Taylor, the kick is up. It looks to be near side, and it is. Just the blemish. Ties the scores up at 7 apiece, does Elijah Taylor. Ball to be brought back in for Thomastown. They bring it towards this broadcast side. In front of the camera in this defensive pocket. They send it towards the wing. William underneath it, but a good intercept mark taken by Daniel Stowe. He got up and sort of rode Reuben William. Did really well there. He'll have it in front of the interchange gates for Fitzroy. Chipping ball back inside is good to Neville Jetta.
1: First possession of the day for Jetta as he looks to go long inside 50. Can they find space here with this entry?
0: Jetta pumps the ball inside the forward 50 for the Stars. Once more underneath it, D'Angelo drops the intercept mark that he should have taken. Taylor picks it up, sidesteps one tackle. Left foot snap at goal is fisted over the behind line. It was well done there by the Thomastown defence. Rush behind for Fitzroy. They take the lead 8-7.
1: Stars are starting to find their groove in this contest. They've the last 5 minutes or so, they've started to dominate territory. So how can the Bears get the game back on their terms here?
0: Good ball inside to Reuben William. He's been about the place quite often so far. He's having a good start to this one. And the umpire says, get up, mate. No 50-metre penalty as there's just a bit of an off-ball scuffle with Zane Yamak and Neville Jetta. Chipping ball over the top from William is good to Barrow. Where does he go from here? Looks in board, but he decides to send it more towards the wing. Nikolov stands underneath it and takes the mark on the second grab, just on the pain of the 50. It's a tough kick. Does he choose to line up for it? Jake Nikolov looks to send it towards the top of the goal square. Standing underneath it. No mark taken in the defence for Fitzroy. The umpire's found a high free kick, though, going the way of the Stars. Looks like it's going to Malik Keegan back there. He chips in board, but it's cut off. He was looking for Kane Proctor, but he found Jackson Hayes instead of Thomastown, and he'll line up from about 30 out directly in front, Jack.
1: Yeah, really good awareness from Jackson Hayes there. And it must be said, just about a minute before he's saying that intercept mark, when Nikolov took his mark down the line, Hayes actually laid a little bit of body to let Nikolov have a free run at that. So for him to get on an end of his own mark and have a shot at goal is really well-deserved effort.
0: Jackson Hayes will line up for the Bears for their second of the day. Left foot ball is flat. It's a poor kick. It actually trickles over the behind line. Probably will be regretting that one, Jackson Hayes.
1: Yeah, just miscued his kick there. Almost like an amateur golfer hitting off the tee. And, yeah, you got to feel for him.
0: Ball to be brought back in for the Stars. They bring it towards this broadcast side underneath at Brown, but a good intercept mark is taken once again for the Bears. It's Alamtra. He looks inside the forward 50. A few leads come.

0: coming up, but he sends it towards the top of the goal square. Underneath it, good intercept mark taken for the Stars, though, in defence. They look to move it on. Chipping ball is good to O'Neill. He moves it on with another chipping ball over the top to Kyle Thomas. Just on the pain of defensive 54, Fitzroy. Kyle Thomas sends it down the wing. Brown at the back, though, was well done by Jackson Hayes. Got to the ball first and dove under it. Umpires found a free kick. Your award going for the ball, he says. Jackson Hayes did well. Giving away the free kick, Alex Williamson. Chipping ball out wide is good to Alamtra. In front of the interchange gates here. At Sir Doug Nichols Oval. Leads provided by Alamtra. Sends it down the line for Thomastown. Standing underneath it in the hole. And the umpire has rewarded a free kick. Going the way of Tulevski. Chipping ball inside is good. And is with Lawrence Lopiccolo. Good hard work from Thomastown. A few bone-crunching hits they had to wear. Lopiccolo goes in board. His good kick to Capecchi. He found his teammate in a much better spot than he was, and he'll line up just about 25 out directly in front as well.
1: Yeah, absolutely. That is really, really good play from the Bears there. As you can see, they're trying to lower their eyes, use that 15, 20-metre target. And Benjamin Tulewski sitting under that ball, knew Kane Proctor was coming, and he really did earn his free kick. And to lower his eyes to Lepiccolo, who quickly moved on to Capecchi, who starts his approach to goal now.
0: Anthony Capecchi, similar spot to Hayes. Will want to convert this time, though. Capecchi's kick is up, but it is to the right-hand side. Goal umpire really had to work for that one. Another behind for the Bears. They'll be ruining these possible easy misses, Jack.
1: Yeah, for sure. Two shots directly in front from 25 metres out. That's for two behinds. I mean, there really should be two goals. They've got to make the most of their chances whilst they have the play early here.
0: For sure. Ball is about to come back into play for Fitzroy. They bring it towards this broadcast side. Standing underneath it was Thomas. Couldn't take the mark, though. It's picked up by Williamson for Fitzroy, and the umpire says, I'll have it. Good tackle by Gioskos. Luca, that is. We go up again. Brown and Hayes. Hayes wins it down with the left hand that time. It's picked up by Trakowski, but his handball is cut off. He gets a boot to it, though, off the ground. Trakowski, and he sends it out towards the far wing. He is the one to get there first, and he sockers it again towards that far wing. He gets there first again. Trakowski tries to go with the boot, but he can't win it out of the ground. Ball's in dispute, and the umpire says, I will have it.
1: And I think that's just about the first time for the day that the ball's gone to that side of the ground. As we can see, the Stars are looking to bring, the Stars and Bears for that matter, trying to bring the ball out broadcast side.
0: Ball's tossed back up once again. Underneath it is Alamtra for the Bears. He sends a sweeping handball forward. Looking for tobacco, but the ball has gone out of bounds this time. Right in front of the pavilion here at Sir Doug Nichols Oval. Ball's about to be tossed back into play with the sun shining here out at Sir Doug Nichols Oval. Ball is tossed back in. Underneath it, Hayes for the Bears wins the tap down. Instantly wrapped up. We'll toss it up again. Josh Close underneath that one for Fitzroy. Umpire balls it up once more. For the ball is close. It was well done by Dib. He gets a handball out, and there's a trickling ball forward for Thomastown. Lopiccolo underneath it. Wasn't claimed the mark. The umpire has given him the mark, it looks like. He sort of juggled it for a fair while. Ethan Penrith standing the mark at the moment. Lopiccolo chips one inside. It's a poor kick. He's looking on the dive for Hayes. Underneath it for the Stars. There's a lot of bodies there. The umpire balls it up instantly. Hutchison was there for Fitzroy. Bit of scrappy football at the moment.
1: Yeah, at the minute it is, and I think it's going to be really interesting to see how it pans out for the Bears. As we mentioned before, they're trying to lower their eyes and back their skills in these conditions. Pretty tough going.
0: Brown's tap down is instantly wrapped up, and it looks like the umpires are quick to pay ball ups here. They don't want the game to be stuck with just bodies on top of bodies at the bottom of the packs. Toss it up once more. Brown with the left hand gets the tap forward. Kane Proctor sends one forward, and it's a nice mark taken there in the centre square. That was well done by Ralph Bamblett. They send it forward. Do Fitzroy looking for Williamson. Tries to get on the second grab, but he couldn't. It was well done there by Michael Zakur. And we'll toss it up once more.
1: Yeah, crucial contest for him. One out inside 50 with Matthew Williamson there. That could have been a disaster for the Bears.
0: Williamson with the right hand underneath it. Wimmar and Proctor are there for Fitzroy. But we'll ball it up once more. Looks like every score is going to be pretty pivotal in today's game, with not the most slick football skills, as you can imagine, on this surface right now. Ball is tossed up once more. Williamson with the right hand taps it down underneath it. Alamtri just kicks it off the ground, and it trickles over the boundary line. Fitzroy Stars players wanting deliberate, but the umpire says, no, sir, we will toss it back in once more.
1: Pretty desperate play, especially given the conditions today. I think it's... But you miss 100% of the shots you don't take.
0: Ball's tossed back in front of the pavilion here at Sir Doug Nicholls Oval. Underneath it, Winmar. He's tackled quickly by William, and the umpire with the quick whistle says, give it to me.
1: Alex Williamson's gaining ascendancy early in the ruck contest. How can the Bears nullify his impact?
0: Brown underneath it. It's fisted forward once more. Another fist forward. And Thomas Down pick it up now through Tulevski. He's tackled. The umpire says holding the ball. It was a good chase down tackle there from Tchaikovsky. Can Fitzroy use it now? Look for their forwards in Williamson and Elijah Taylor. Williamson with his hand in the air says, send it down to me, son. Tchaikovsky now sends the ball inside forward 50. Williamson does chase it. Can't get there first, though. It was well done by Zane Yamak. And the boundary line wins out once more.
1: Yeah, Stars. It's real momentum seesawing affair here. Teams tend to gain four or so inside 50s whilst they have the territory, so the Stars will be looking to convert from this stoppage.
0: We're tossed back in once more. Underneath it, Williamson with the double hand. Dib under there for Thomastown. Bodies everywhere. Williamson has it in his hands. Stoppage football at the moment. Lots of stoppages. Not a lot of free space. Good pressure from both teams. Defensive mindsets will be happy at the moment. Williamson with the right hand. Dib underneath it. Good tackle from Ethan Penrith. Finds Hayes for the Bears, but they do move it forward now, the Stars. Kane Proctor with a left foot snap at goal. It looks to be there. It's a really nice finish from Kane Proctor. Sort of came out of nothing. It was a tough shot on the boundary with the left foot, but he's put it through.
1: That is a classy finish from the Fitzroy South star in Kane Proctor there. As you said, hugged up tight against the boundary and under immediate pressure to throw it on his left foot. And just the goal sense was the difference there. And as we mentioned, the Bears, they had those two shots from 25 metres out. You've got to be kicking those if the opposition's kicking them from the boundary.
0: Just clocking into halfway through this first quarter here at Sir Doug Nicholls Oval. A nice finish from Kane Proctor to get the Stars second of the day, and they lead by 5 points. It's tossed up in the middle once again. Slap forward by Nikolov, and they move it by hands now. Do the Bears. Inside forward, 50 cents from Dib towards the top of the square. Mark's taken by Capecci. He's had a side already today. This is a much tougher kick. Probably about 30 out on the boundary line. It'd be a tough kick for a right footer, unless he shapes around onto his left.
1: Really, really clever kick from Dib there. He identified what side Capecci was on earlier and just put it to his advantage to give the Fitzroy Stars defender absolutely no chance of intercepting that ball.
0: Capecci shapes up on his left. It's near side with the snap. They'll be ruling again, like I said. Another behind. 1-4. Plays 2-2. Second behind of the day for Capecci. Stars chip it over on this broadcast side. It's with Kyle Thomas. The umpire paid the whistle. Looked like he dropped the mark. But the whistle went a bit early from the umpire. Still a bit of a wrestle at the moment, but it looks like the mark is going to be paid. Probably very, very fortuitous is Kyle Thomas there.
1: Yeah, absolutely. The umpire went early on the call, and he had to stick to his whistle. So fortunate break for the Stars.
0: Thomas looks for his options. There's a pack of players right in front of us here on this broadcast side. He sends it towards the wing. Underneath it, Penrith almost got it on the second grab. Now it's sent inside the forward 50 once more by Daniel Caruso, but it's cut off. Good intercept mark taken for the Stars, and they move it back out wide. It's with Rodden now. Ronan has it. Looks to bring it down this wing once more, but he chips over the top. He misses his boot, really. Picked up by Gioskos. Ronan does well with the physical contact, and the boundary line wins out. Tried to chip it 15 metres, but he sort of just missed his boot. And we'll toss it back in again.
1: We've seen that a couple of times today. And again, it's really, really good to see both teams back in their skills, but I think the long kick down the line might be the safe play today.
0: Ball's tossed back up once more. Free kick is found. It's paid against Clinton Edwards. He got a bit too high with Jackson Hayes. And Hayes will line up about 40 metres out on a 45-degree angle. Kickable, but tough in these conditions.
1: Yeah, absolutely tough assignment for Jackson Hayes here. But he's had a good start to this contest, and he'll be full of confidence here.
0: Jackson Hayes lines up. Slow build-up. Left football is up. It's a good purchase. He's looked to put it to the right-hand side, though. There's a mark taken on the line. And the goal umpire said it's a behind, though. No one really got good understanding of what happened there, but it is a behind for the Bears. Another one.
1: As the Stars bringing in long down the line from their kick-out, and nearly a big, strong mark from Edwards there as the Stars launch down the wing here.
0: Winmar sends it forward for Fitzroy. Matt Williamson can't get to it first. It was well done by the Thomastown defence. Reuben Williams stands underneath it. He underran the ball, though. Good intercept mark taken there by Thomas Clark for Fitzroy, and he looks to switch it on. And move it forward through close. He's looking for Smith, but can't get there first. Good contest there from Smith and Liberatore. High ball inside the forward 50. Fitzroy now. D'Angelo can't get there first. And the boundary line wins out as it has done many a time so far today. We'll toss it back in on the paint of the 50 for Fitzroy. They lead by 3 points coming towards the closing stages of this first term here at Sir Doug Nicholls Oval. Ball's tossed back in once again. Williamson with the right hand taps it down. Underneath it was Lo Piccolo for the Bears. Trying to get it out now to Zakur. He does. Lo Piccolo feigns one tackle. Probably could have got a free kick, but the umpire said play on. Dib looking back inside for Lo Piccolo once again. Tobacco is there for the Bears, but it's intercepted by Fitzroy. They're hugging the boundary line now. They send the ball inside the forward 50 through Penrith, but it's cut off. Nice intercept mark taken there for Thomastown as they look to retreat. Maybe build something on that far side on the pavilion. High ball. Bodies underneath it. Good attack on the contest by Jaden Proctor. Underneath it now, Fitzroy do retreat. They're moving it by hand and send it inside the forward 50. High ball looking for Williamson, but it's way past him. He's not happy with that entry. It's out of bounds on the full free kick, Thomastown.
1: Yeah, and again, they'll be happy to get just a little bit of possession here, Thomastown. It'll be interesting in what they do. When they were defending that play, they left a few Stars players open on the fat side and just sort of flooded the skinny side of the ground. So it'll be interesting how they want to exit their defensive 50 here.
0: Zakur hands off to Alamtra. He swings it towards this broadcast side. It's a nice kick. Oh, high fly. No mark taken, though, from Angelo Sidom. He got up there, though, Jack.
1: Yeah, geez, that was an absolute fly. That would have been the mark of the year for sure if he reeled that in, but an unrealistic attempt is called by the umpire.
0: Josh Close, receiving another free kick for Fitzroy. Chipping ball over the top is good to Keaton Ronan. Geez, that would have been a highlight as Ronan sends the ball inside the forward 50 for Fitzroy once more. Standing underneath it, Taylor couldn't take the mark. It was a good leap, though. Neville Jetta there with the crumb. Feigns one. Right foot snap, but it looks like the boundary line has won out that time. We'll toss it back in. Right inside forward 50 for Fitzroy. Good chance for a few repeat stoppages. Maybe can find something special like that goal from Kane Proctor.
1: Yeah, it's a good result for the Stars to have a throw in there because Jenna did hit the post. So instead of the minor score, they get a chance to get a major on the board.
0: Ball's tossed back in. Underneath it, Williamson with the right hand taps it down. There's a lot of bodies. It's slapped forward for Thomastown. Underneath it, oh, high contact free kick going the way of Fitzroy. Diving in was Jaden Proctor. And unfortunately, he hit shins of a Thomastown player. And now there is a little bit of remonstration, a bit of a melee at the moment. Umpire's looking to break this one up quickly.
1: Well, I think that's really well umpired. That's a good decision. Look, some people could argue it's contact blood days, but he was first in that contest, Proctor, and you got to reward the man that puts his head over the ball. So good attack for Proctor, and it looks like they're no 50-meter penalty applied, but directly in front, that would be wanting to get this score on the board, Proctor.
0: Jordan Proctor, now he looks to be given the 50-meter penalty, Jack. He's strolling towards the goal line. Not sure what that one was for, but he will put through a certain goal for the Stars and it'll be their third of the day.
1: Yeah, it's got to be a little bit more discipline there, the Bears. Look, you can be frustrated with the decision, but you've got to bite your tongue. And as you said, it's just allowed a certain goal now.
0: Proctor will pop through the Stars third. Kane already has one. Now Jordan does as well. He slots through a straightforward goal. And Fitzroy now put it out to a 9-point lead. 3-2-20, plays 1-5-11. Ill discipline once more for Thomastown. It's probably been an even game so far. Both teams having their fair shout of inside 50s, but Fitzroy the ones that have converted when it's come to them.
1: Yeah, for sure. And again, look, come the end of the day, that could be the difference. So the Bears do need to get a wriggle on here. And look, they'd love to pitch one before the end of the first period.
0: Clinton Edwards and Nikolov in the rock. Nikolov wins the tap down for Thomastown. Underneath it, Penrith and Lopiccolo do battle in muddy conditions there in that centre circle. And the umpire says, I'll have it with a few bodies about the place. We'll toss it up once more. Nikolov with the right hand wins it out that time and gets his own boot to it, sending the ball forward. Chasing it is Winmar for Fitzroy. He does get there first and provides the instant handball out to James Dow. They have it now with Penrith, and he moves it out wide looking for Kane Proctor. But the boundary line gets there first. We'll toss it back in right in front of the pavilion here at Sir Doug Nicholls Oval. Good start so far to this match. Coming towards quarter time here. Ball tossed back in. Underneath it, it was well done by Edwards and Nikolov. No winner out of that ruck contest. We'll boundary throw in once more. See, basketball's being shot on that pavilion side. A lot of fun activities out here today at Sir Doug Nicholls Oval. Ball tossed back in. It was well done by Edwards on debut. They move it by hands to Fitzroy. Penrith underneath it. Proctor it was, I should say, and we'll toss it back in once more.
1: 26 minutes into the first term here, and I think both teams will be real eager just to get a break in either way. So, look, the Bears will be wanting to stay right in this contest, and if they can get a bit of run and carry out of this stoppage, there'll be a good chance to get a major score on the board.
0: Edwards with the right hand taps it down. There's a lot of Packer players underneath it, and the umpire crosses himself once more. 9-point lead to Fitzroy as Jack Saber coming towards a close in this first quarter in cool conditions out here. That's the Doug Nicholls Oval. Umpire hugs himself once again. A lot of stagnant play at the moment. Both benches just wondering how they can break this sort of stalemate and get some free flowing football out here. Underneath it is Winmar. Well done. But instant tackle once more.
1: Just feels like the last 2 minutes have been on repeat here. The ball's thrown up and just stoppage after stoppage. So teams just have to stay in the contest and look for that pivotal clearance.
0: Free kick looks to be going the way of Thomastown. Here's a chance now. It's going the way of Nikolov, but the siren does sound out here at Sir Doug Nicholls Oval. 9-point lead to Fitzroy. 3-2, 20 plays, 1-5-11. In a quarter of opportunities missed for Thomastown and opportunities converted for Fitzroy, as Jack will just take us through the other scores in the MC Labor Division 2.
1: Yeah, so at Mill Park Lakes at quarter time, South Meringue have the early jump on Lowell Plenty, 22 plays 6. Northcote Park holding a narrow 1-point lead over McLeod, 27 plays 26. St Mary's, aren't they in some form at the minute? They've got a hot start, 43 to Pendle 7, 22-11 here at Sir Doug Nicholls Oval in favour of Fitzroy Stars. Riddlesea with the jump on Old Paradians at Garvey Oval, 20 plays 14.
0: And I'll move over to the Melbourne Greyhounds Division 1. It is West Preston, 2-5-17 to 2-12. 5-point lead over North Heidelberg. Looking to get their second win of the season is West Preston. Bundura with a 9-point lead over Diamond Creek. Good start for Bundura with the hot form that Diamond Creek are in, 2-4-16, plays 1-1-7. Heidelberg with a 7-point lead over Banyule, 2-3-15, 1-2-8. Greensy with a 4-point lead over Hurstbridge, 2-4-16, plays 1-6-12. And Monty, that's one of the cleanest starts we've seen of the day so far. 5-3-33, plays 2-4-16.
1: And as we move to Division 3, we haven't quite got a score on Layla playing Epping yet, but at Eltham College, it is Heidelberg West, 3 goals, 6-24 to Old Eltham Turtles, 1 goal, 2-8. Mernda have the lead on Ivanhoe, 4 goals, 5-29, plays 4 goals, 3-27 at Waterview Reserve. That'll be a good one to keep an eye on throughout the day. Kilmore have the jump on Kinglake early, 2 goals, 4-16, plays 1-1-7. And it is Lorimer with the advantage at Binark Park over Watsonia, 3 goals, 3-21, plays 1 goal, 3-9.
0: Those are your scores around the grounds as we will be back shortly here at Sir Doug Nicholls Oval. Catch you soon.
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1: Back to the footy. 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
2: Welcome back to Sir Doug Nicholls Oval. We're currently held with a 9-point lead in favour of the Stars. 3-2, 20 plays, 1-5, 11. And as we mentioned so far in this call, it has really just been opportunities missed for Thomastown, Jack.
3: Yeah, absolutely. I think we said it was 1-5 to Thomastown. And as you said, it's going to be the difference come the end of the day, potentially. So if they can fix up their conversion in front of goal, they'll be riding this contest at halftime. So I think that'll be the message from the coaches to their players at the first address.
2: Definitely, for sure. I've noticed a nice start from Ruben William. He's been in a few marking contests, and in underneath it's been Lo Piccolo and Dib doing well for the Bears. And on the other end for the Stars, it was a nice finish from Kane Proctor. He scored a nice goal, also being in and under it in the midfield, along with Ethan Penrith, who's had a good game so far.
3: Yeah, Proctor worked himself into the contest really nicely. It looked like he was going head-to-head with Dib early, and both keeping each other accountable. Dib's another one who worked into the contest really well. I'm really liking the play that they're going with in the ruck. So Myrna Brown and Matthew Williamson are both the double team, really making Jake Nikolov earning his efforts today. So I think that'll be one to keep an eye on throughout the day, how they use the two rucks.
2: For sure, as we are just about set to go in this second quarter here at Sir Doug Nicholls Oval. Fitzroy Stars currently leading their NAIDOC Cup match by 9 points, which will be a delight to them if they can continue this one. Running into some good form at the moment in Division 2 are Fitzroy. They will want to keep that up and push for September action, as we've mentioned so far today. Thomastown, bottom of the ladder, but by no means does that mean they're a poor football side. They've been playing some good footy in recent weeks and will want to try and catch up with those towards the bottom end of the ladder. We just saw a lot of cloud cover come over here at Sir Doug Nicholls Oval. There is a bit of blue sky on the broadcast side, but on the far side we do have a lot of clouds. It got a bit cooler as there was sun in the first portion of the first quarter. Umpires saying, come on boys, as both teams are in their huddle, let's get this one back underway. As maybe if the ground dries up, we will see some more clean conditions, but there are mud patches in a fair few spots around this ground.
3: Yeah, absolutely. And I think it was really, really, we called at the start of the day, who's going to win the contest, who's going to win the clearances. So whoever can gain ascendancy in that early in this term, they've just got to put that pressure on the scoreboard and get the reward for effort, I think. So look, either way, I think we're set for a cracking game. Both teams having the momentum throughout that first period, but as we saw, it was Fitzroy who made the most of their opportunities.
2: Like you said, I think the inside ball has definitely been 50-50, to be fair. Both teams have had their opportunities in the guts of it. With lots of stoppage football, it has to be fair to be said. But whether or not fatigue later into the match, one team will break away. But there was definitely some good, strong inside football as we're set to go here in this second quarter. It'll be Muna Brown and Jake Nikolov in the ruck once again for each respective side. Fitzroy kicking to the left of your dial and Thomastown to the right, as we are just waiting for all the players to get set in their positions and the all clear from the scorers and timekeepers here at Sir Doug Nicholls Oval. 3-2, 20 plays 1-5, 11. Umpire tosses it back up in the centre of the ground. It's tried smack forward, but no real winner out of the ruck. Taken high was Lo Piccolo, but the umpire says play on. In underneath is Aaron D'Angelo in the middle for Thomastown. And we'll toss it up once more.
3: Didn't take long to get us our first stoppage of the quarter, did it?
2: Ball's thrown up once again. Nikolov with the left hand underneath, coming through the pack for Thomastown. It is sent forward by Liberatore, but Smith there for the Stars, and it'll come away now. Yamak underneath it, does well with the hands. Nikolov, he spun around and tackled. The umpire lets him play on, though. They move it by hand. It was a good tackle laid by Proctor. Probably deserved a holding the ball free kick, but the umpire said play on. Lo Piccolo underneath it. The umpire pulls it up again. Still in the centre of the ground here at Sir Doug Nicholls Oval. We'll toss it up once more. Early stages, second term. Brown and Nikolov do battle once again. Tapping it forward is Proctor. He can't get possession, though. It's sent forward by Thomastown. Looking for tobacco, and it was well picked up. But the ball's in dispute now. It's flying around underneath it for the Stars was Dow, and will ball it up again. Nikolov and Brown standing under it. Brown with the fist with the right hand that time. Did really well. Ball is caught up though. A body of tackles. Alex Williamson over the top of that pack. And underneath was Zane Yamak. And we'll toss it up once more. There's a lot of bodies at this stoppage. Brown. Penrith. Ball up again.
3: Keep an eye out on what the umpire does here. He might try and find a free kick just to break this stagnant position that we find ourselves in.
2: Brown, left hand, coming through the pack for Thomastown is Dib. Can't get it forward though, but now they do. Handball out wide is good to Caruso. His kick was smothered though by Penrith and he gets into him. And now they move it by hand. The Stars, Clark over the top. It's now with Proctor. He has it in front of the interchange gates. Handball's on quickly to Strakowski. Back to Clark. He sends it inside the forward 50 for the Stars once more. Looking for Williamson. Tried to take it out on the lead. He was held. His arm was being held. It was well worked by Fitzroy. And they'll line up about 30 out. It's a 30-degree angle.
3: And what a run that was from Mingara Clark. He started that passage at halfback, worked his way all the way up to half-forward, and he did really well to stay inside the field of play rather than coming boundary side, which left him the opportunity to hit up Matthew Williamson, and he'll take a set shot, which looks like a tough assignment from here.
2: Matthew Williamson looking for his 10th of the season. Big forward today for Fitzroy. His kick is up, and it is good. Another conversion for the Stars proves dividends as they get their fourth of the day.
3: Again, it's just, it's what we've seen from the start of the contest. It's making the most of the opportunities. And look, I think it's there's not much between the teams in terms of the contest, but the conversion inside 50 is just the biggest difference at the minute.
2: Bit of byplay in the goal score at the moment. Looks like the goal umpire and the field umpire are actually just having a chat here. Oh, it's a behind. Wow. Not exactly sure what happened there, unless they were just having a bit of trouble with how the ball fared over the goalpost, but lucky break for Thomastown, I guess.
3: Yeah, absolutely. Off the boot, it looked like a goal, so took my eyes off it a bit earlier and missed that, so lucky break for Thomastown.
2: 3-3-21 plays 1-5-11, and the ball is sent on this broadcast side. Standing underneath it is Clark, but it was really well done by Jake Nikolov. Big mark on the second grab. The Thomastown Ruckman did well there.
3: He's had a really good start to this contest, Nikolov. He's winning plenty of footy.
2: Nikolov sends the ball on this broadcast side, sending underneath the pack of players, diving under it for the Stars. It's picked up now by Clark. He gets it to Proctor. Penrith is there on his left side. He's being chased. Good chase right in front of us by Lo Piccolo. Good football all round. We'll toss it back in. It is a holding the ball free kick going the way of Lawrence Lo Piccolo. Got loud. It was hard to hear the umpire's whistle.
3: Oh, yeah. Thomastown bench bringing the energy. Coaches, players, fans. And it just feels like the energy in this game's gone up a notch now.
2: Lo Piccolo sends it down the wing, sending underneath it. Nikolov can't take the mark. Probably drop what he should have taken. Brown, good roving for the Ruckman. And Proctor's taken over the boundary line by Alam Tra. We'll toss it back in an exciting football here at Sir Doug Nicholls Oval.
3: Yeah, the physicality's gone up a notch. Milner Brown using his big frame and made his opponents double guess attacking the football.
2: Ball's tossed back in once more. Nikolov underneath it, and well done by Clark. He's had a hot start to this second quarter. His kick will be cut off though in the center of the ground. Good intercept mark taken for the Bears by Barrow, but it's cut off. Yamak underneath it. Good tackle by Neville Jeddah. Holding the ball, free kick paid, incorrect disposal. Jeddah has it now. Yamak gave him a bit of love afterwards. Umpire says no 50 meter penalty though. Jeddah gets up. His ball inside is not taken. The mark's not taken. Slipping over was Ronan. Now Yamak has it for the Bears, and he clears it out with a chipping ball. It was well done. It's a good chipping ball. Mark taken by Jackson Hayes. In exciting football here at the moment. He sends it out on the far wing. Mark taken once more. It's with Tobacco. Chipping ball back inside to Yamak. Wearing the long sleeves today for Thomastown. Left foot ball down the wing is good. The mark is taken by Anthony Capecchi. Moves it on quickly and sends it towards the goal line. Kicks across the face though, and it does trickle over for a minor score. It's his third blemish of the day.
3: Yeah, another behind for Thomas here. They're going to start needing to convert here just to keep themselves in the contest. They're absolutely matching them around the ground, but it's just their efficiency inside 50 in front of the big six, which is letting them down at the minute.
2: Clark has it now for the Stars. Chipping ball over the top to O'Neill. Nick O'Neill has it. Sidesteps one, but his kick is smothered. Getting there first is Lawrence Lo Piccolo. Sends a snapping ball inside the forward 50. Probably had more time than he thought. And it's out of bounds on the full free kick going the way of Fitzroy. Ball to be brought back in once more for the Stars. They bring it back on this wing with the interchange gates. Underneath it, Trakowski tried to leap over and take the mark, but couldn't. It was a good row by Jack Nikolov. Tries to fend off with the Elijah Taylor tackle. The second tackle got him, though. Free kick going the way of Fitzroy. Jack Nikolov probably bit off a bit more than he could chew there.
3: Yeah, strong tackle. He managed to hang on and he's rewarded for the free kick. And again, as you said, Jack Nikolov, he's just trying to work his way through that tough contest.
2: Underneath it, Hayes goes up with the left hand. Trakowski was there as well. Dib sidesteps one, tried to sidestep two. And there's good heat being provided now from Fitzroy. Neville Jetta has it. Ball's a bit stagnant now with Neville Jetta. Looks like he'll go back and send it long towards a forward 54, Fitzroy. He does now. Ball towards the top of the 50. Penrith trying to stand under it. It was well done by Jackson Hayes, and he will be the recipient of the free kick. Looks like he just might be a little bit winded with that blow from Ethan Penrith.
3: Just make it the good old-fashioned make him earn it that from Ethan Penrith. And we've seen a little bit of that today as the ball's got a bit of loft on him with the long entries down the line and inside 50. But really, really strong effort from Jackson Hayes there.
2: It's fair to be said. We have been given a treat early in this second quarter with physical football. Not as many stoppages as we had in that first minute of play. This last few minutes has been free-flowing with a lot of tackles. As now Thomastown do have it. And they look to bring it on. Oh, feigning one tackle. It was well done by Alamtra. He looks inboard. Towards William. His kick was cut off, though, by Smith. Now they have it with Ronan. Sends a ball towards the 50, but it's smothered off the boot. Alamtra has it once again. He's over the ball over the top to Tobacco. He's good. Reins it in with that left hand. And they move it now with Liberatore. Handling it back to Barrow. Liberatore again on that far wing. Ball over the top. Mark is taken by Capecchi. They have it now on center wing. Ball inside the forward 50 once more. Well, good defensive work from Kyle Thomas. We'll have a ball up.
3: They've done well to work the ball into a dangerous spot here, the Bears. They sort of ran through the middle of the ground, and it's
2: a goal for Thomastown. It looks like he's taking it out of that stoppage was Thomas Dioskos, and he's got his second of the day.
3: Something out of nothing there. Just found a little bit of space out of the stoppage, and it was pretty bizarre. The Stars almost just left him by himself, and to show it into an open goal square, and that's the goal that they needed and the goal they deserved, it must be said.
2: Thomas Dioskos has his second and Thomastown's second of the day, bringing it back to a three-point game. 3-3-21 plays 2-6-18. We'll toss it back up once again with about 9 minutes gone in this second term. Exciting football leading up to that goal. There was a few holding the ball free kicks paid. It was exciting stuff to see. A few chase down tackles, a few tackles that were trying to be fend off but couldn't fend off the second tackle. And we'll toss it up once again in the middle of Sir Doug Nicholls Oval. Edwards with the right hand got up high and did really well. Jetta stands under it for the Stars and gets it back to Edwards with a spiraling ball inside the forward 50. Underneath it, good tackle laid on Bamblett. Umpire let it go for a bit there, but we'll ball it up now. 3-point lead Stars.
3: Strong tackle from Mitchell Hayes, as you said, just to lock it in. And they'll be okay if that Tom's hand just to get another stoppage because they've been pretty good at clearing the area.
2: Tossed up once again. Nikolov with the right hand taps it down. Underneath it is Hutchinson for the Stars. Bears fans wanting holding the ball. Ball's in dispute still. We'll ball it up again. Fitzroy 3-3-21 plays Thomastown 2-6-18. Ball up at the forward 50. For the Stars. Clearing kick out. It was well done by Thomastown, but it's coming back in through Kane Proctor. Left football inside the forward 50. It was good defense by Tobacco. Underneath it, Hutchinson for the Stars. As is Yamak. He stands under the ball in the pack. Dioskos. Luka Dioskos, that is. He was underneath it last, and the umpire crosses himself once more.
3: Strong spoil from Tobacco there, just flying in from the side and bringing it to ground.
2: Williamson with the right hand gets the tap out. The clearing kick is done by Thomastown, but it'll be coming back. Intercept mark taken by Trakowski. Wonder if he'll line up here. He's about 40, 45 metres out on a 30-odd degree angle. He had an awesome shot for goal earlier in the day. He'll look to replicate that one.
3: Yeah, absolutely. Just really read the play there and found a bit of space on the paint and took the easy intercept mark. So, look, the way the Stars have been going, you'd think he converts this, but as you said, it's a tough assignment, so I think Thomastown need to make sure they've got numbers on the line if it does fall short.
2: James Trakowski kicked one from a pretty similar spot on the ground at the other end in the first quarter. He lines up, just coming towards the paint now. His left foot kick is up. It will be across the face of the goal. It won't get to the line. Williamson standing underneath it. Couldn't take the diving mark. Ball still in play. Bottom of the pack. Thomastown wanting a free kick, and they are the recipient of a deliberate free kick. Looks like it was just slapped over there by Fitzroy. Yamak standing there, but it looks like the free kick will be going the way of another Thomastown defender to be brought back in. They look to bring it on the far side. Zakua sends it out there, and a good mark taken by Tobacco. He has it on the paint of the defensive 50. Chips one over the top, and it's good. Good to see Jackson Hayes back out onto the ground. He looked in a lot of pain as he came off a few minutes prior. Hayes' ball over the top is good to Lo Piccolo. Chips one once more. Using it well along this far wing now, Thomastown. They bring one back in ball, but it's cut off by Fitzroy. Drakowski has it. Streams through the middle of Sir Doug Nicholls Oval. Ball inside the field. 51 on 1. Williamson and Zakua. Williamson at the front of the pack, but Zakua did well. And the ball's on the ground, and we'll ball it up once more.
3: What an effort that was from Zakua, and it could have been a real costly turnover for the Bears there, but Zakua just lunging in front of Williamson to bring the ball to ground and force a stoppage.
2: Williamson with mud all over the front of his jumper gets the tap out, but it goes the way of Thomastown. Yamak and William do a bit of a 1-2 action. Ball picked up not well. Fitzroy have it now. Winmar and a left foot ball inside the forward 50 underneath it. No mark taken. Ball's in dispute. Fitzroy have it now. Good tackle laid from Thomastown. Yoskos is there. And we'll ball it up 30 out from the Fitzroy goal. 3-point lead. 3-3, 21 plays. 2-6, 18. Almost halfway through this second quarter. Tap by Williamson. Down underneath it. Alemtra. And now Lo Piccolo for Thomastown. He sends one out wide. It's a good ball. Finds the hands of Tilagatis. And now a bit of patience football maybe for Thomastown. Tilagatis sends one towards the pavilion wing. Good contest from Capecchi and Clark. And we'll throw it in once more.
3: Thomastown are doing really, really well out of these stoppages and often finding possession, but Fitzroy just defending the ground so well, it's hard for them, for the Bears to get the ball in their front half. So they've got to find a way to get the ball on the floor here.
2: Hayes tries to tap it down with the double hand, but it goes the way of Fitzroy. Jetta gets there first for the Stars, but can't pick it up cleanly. It was well done by Thomastown. Tobacco is there. Good pressure laid from Ronan and Penrith. Penrith retreats now for the Stars. He sends a ball inside the forward 50, but it will be brought back. Mitch Hayes there for Thomastown. And it looks like he will be the recipient of a free kick. Hayes boys have been in and under it today. Mitchell Hayes looks to send it down that pavilion wing, far wing here. Underneath it was D'Angelo, couldn't take the mark. Lo Piccolo there for Thomastown. And the ball is held up once more. We'll toss it up again on basically the center line on that further wing. 3-point lead, Fitzroy. Just a lumbering throw up by the umpire there as we will have another stoppage. And now is a bit more stagnant football as to what we saw in that first quarter.
3: Yeah, absolutely. It's going to be who can find the break from this stoppage. Is it going to be a bit of running carry? Is it going to be a big dump kick?
2: Another stoppage coming. Tapped by Brown, but nothing doing. The ruck combo of Moona Brown and Clinton Edwards, I think, has been pretty good so far today for Fitzroy. Underneath it, Hayes. Toss it up again.
3: As we said, just first quarter feels like this is on repeat. It gets to that stage of the quarter. The body starts to fatigue and the ball is just not finding its way out of the contest.
2: Penrith underneath it for Fitzroy. Lots of bodies again. As Jack said, we'll ball it up once more. What's a special day for the Fitzroy sides. It's their NAIDOC Cup. They lead by 3 points. It's a passionate day for them. They want to continue on well. Rob Smith wins it out of the clearance down. Sends it forward for Fitzroy once more. Good pressure provided by Newen. Ball sent to the top of the 50. Williamson can't take the diving chest mark. Well done by Zakua once again. He traps Williamson under the football. More ball it up again. 15 out from the Fitzroy goal.
3: That is a fascinating battle between Zakua and Williamson. One out inside 50. And I think we're going to see that isolate a little bit more throughout the day.
2: Williamson down underneath it to Alex Williamson, I should say. More ball it up once more. Both Williamsons playing the forward line for Fitzroy. One's a rover, and one is more of a key forward. Matt Williamson with the right hand with a tap out. It was well done by Milamtra. Sends it out there. Now it's with Brown underneath it. Low Piccolo there for the Bears. Dib, he tries to get it back to Low Piccolo. Good pressure from Jenner and Smith. Jetta does take Dib high in that one. Free kick going the way of the Bears. Accidentally slipped high, did Rob Smith. Doesn't look like there was any malice in it. Just slipped a bit high. Free kick going to Yamak, I should say. Chips one forward to Jackson Hayes. Umpire says that was the required 15. Hayes sends one. Found a bit of space where there was none. Did Tobacco. He did well. Looks to feign the handball onto Alam Tra, but nothing doing. Tobacco chipping ball inside is good to the diving Caruso.
3: We say with all these short kicks that Thomas Hand are doing, all the Fitzroy players are just diving on top of their opponents. Just a slow down to play. Really smart football from the Stars.
2: Caruso sends one towards the forward 50 for Thomastown once more. Good mark taken. Really nice mark from Jack Nikolov. Used his body well. Got up there. And it looks like he might want to line up. He's probably about 50 metres out. It'd be a very tough kick.
3: Yeah, it's a strong mark from Nikolov, that was.
2: He's had a good day so far as Jack Nikolov. He's been in about it for a ruck when he roves pretty well as well. He's good at ground level. Looking for his first of the day, and the Bears third. Jack Nikolov comes in. He's got a right-leaning run-up. The kick is up towards the goal line, and it is there. What an awesome finish from Jack Nikolov. And he gets the Bears third of the day, and they take the lead out here at Sir Doug Nichols Oval.
3: Yeah, he absolutely flushed. I knew it straight off the boot that it was 6 points, and it's really, really important that the Bears start to do that. So he took the strong mark down the line and the conversion. And I think it's just, that's what's kept them in the contest here. So look, they've had a better quarter in front of the big six, and it's starting to show on the scoreboard as they regain the lead.
2: 3-6-24 plays 3-3-21. Just clocking towards halfway or just past halfway in this second quarter. So we're seeing an exciting match so far here out at Sir Doug Nichols Oval. Ball to be tossed up once more. Brown and Hayes to do ruck, with Nikolov sitting in the forward line at the moment. No real winner out of the ruck underneath it, but the kick is slapped forward for Fitzroy. Good work by Zakua, picked up and spun out. Gets the kick away eventually. It's picked up by Williamson, sends it inside the forward 50 for the Bears, but an intercept mark in defence for Lucas Yoskos. It was well done. He goes out to Alam Tra, gets there first and takes the mark out in front of Kane Proctor. Alam Tra looks to bring it on this broadcast wing. It's a high ball. William will run and leap at it. He gets the fist to it. It was well done by Ruben William. Now the Stars have it through Brown. He did well for Ruckman. He gets it over the top to Clark. Ball inside the forward 50 is good. It was a piercing ball from Ingara Clark. And he finds a teammate in Ralph Bamble. What a pass that was, Jack.
3: Yeah, that was just absolute class from Clark there. And he's had a really, really good game. Just takes that extra half step when he gets a ball to actually look for a teammate to hit on the chest. And look, that ball was just weighted perfectly in between two defenders. And a really, really good grab from Ralph Bamblett, as he's got a tough assignment in front of him now.
2: This is a tough kick. He's about 35 to 40 out on a tough angle, almost at the boundary line. He comes in. His left foot kick is up, and it just goes across the face and goes over for a minor score. 3-4-22 plays 3-6-24. Two-point lead to the Bears, as we encroach ever closer to halftime here out at Sir Doug Nichols Oval. Ball to be brought back in through Alam Tra. He sends it long outside the forward 50, but it's a poor kick and it's cut off by Ethan Penrith. He read that one straight away, did Penrith. Can they find an option now inside the forward 50, the Stars? They send it inside forward 50, but it is cut off. It was well done there by Yamak, and he sends one out to Barrow. Barrow with the high ball out to his broadcast wing. Nikolov couldn't take the mark that time. And we'll toss it back in once more on this centre wing. Two-point lead going the way of Thomastown at the moment. Toss back in again. It was well done by Brown. Edwards it was. Good tackle on Clark. And we will ball it up again.
3: I think that's just been the one thing missing from the Stars game today is when they have that ball in that launch zone, they're just not able to find a mark inside 50, and as a credit to the Bears' defence.
2: Lots of bodies as the ball's in dispute. Dib has been taken high, and he'll get a free kick. Yusuf Dib. It's a physical game. Yusuf Dib on centre wing now. Sends a ball further off centre, but the intercept mark is taken by Clark as a poor kick from Dib.
3: Plenty of feeling in this contest, isn't it, Nicholas? Every time there's a free kick, there's just a little few words exchanged.
2: Clark sends it forward of centre. Nguyen with the fist. It was well done. Yamak has it now for the Bears, and he sends a high ball through the middle of Sir Doug Nicholls' oval. Nikolov stands underneath it, but good body work there from Thomas. Good intercept mark taken, and he moves it on to Proctor. Penrith has it now. Handball over the top to Clark. Tries to break past one tackle. It was a solid tackle laid there by D'Angelo, and he is the recipient of the holding the ball free kick. Aaron D'Angelo moves on quickly and sends it high towards a forward 50 for Thomastown. But it was another good intercept mark from Kyle Thomas. He's had a chain of intercept marks at the moment here. Moves it on quickly and gets it to Clark. Thomas Clark chipping ball over the top to another man, another Clark who's had a good quarter, Mingara Clark. Just in front of the interchange gates here for Fitzroy. He sends one forward down the wing. And there is a free kick going the way of Edwards. Clinton Edwards on debut. As the siren goes, he'll be kicking from probably, 55, maybe 50, 55. He will have the shot.
3: Yeah, and his run-up will be right through a real muddy patch on the ground. So, look, he's going back. He's going to back himself. And, the big man, he's got a tough kick in front of him. And they'll take any score from this effort, but it looks like he might be lining up for a barrel here.
2: Mingara Clark. He's going the torp. He doesn't get much of it. He probably slipped as he kicked it. As we come into halftime in a hot contest here at Sir Doug Nicholls Oval, it is the Bears going in with a two-point lead. As we will take you around the grounds once more for your NFNL's match of the round. As I will go with Division 2, South Morang with a 35-point lead now over Lower Plenty, 7-7-49 to 2-2-14. Northcote Park with an 11-point lead over McLeod. McLeod putting up a good showing there, down by 11 at home to Northcote Park, 9-5-59 to 7-6-48. St Mary's continuing on 9-5-59 to 5-2-32 over Penn Hill out at AE Cracknells. And Whittlesea with a 5-point lead over Old Paradians. As I'll pass on to Jack.
3: As we move to Division 1 Melbourne Greyhounds competition, West Preston have got the jump on North Heidelberg. 4 goals, 8-32 plays, 3 goals, 5-23. And as West Preston had a good victory over Eltham last week, they'll be looking to make it 2 in a row. Bundura have the advantage over Diamond Creek, 3 goals, 5-23, plays 3 goals, 3-21. Heidelberg with a narrow 7-point lead over Banyuls, 33 plays, 26. As Greensboro have broken away from Hurstbridge, 7 goals, 6-48, plays 3 goals, 6-24. And it is Eltham with a 5-point advantage over Montmorency, 6 goals, 8, plays 6 goals, 3. And we'll move to Division 3 with Nicholas for that score.
2: Over in Div 3, Heidelberg West with an 11-point lead over Collegians out at Eltham College, 6-7-43, plays 5-2-32. Ivanhoe now showing a bit of their ascendancy, being unbeaten so far this season. They've got a tough task out at Myrna, but they now lead by 14, 9-7-61 to 7-5-47, which is a high-scoring effort so far out there at Myrna. Kilmore lead 5-10-40 to 1-1-7 Kinglake, and Lorimer with a 12-point lead over Watsonia, 6-5-41 to 4-5-29 as we go around the grounds in your Northern Football Netball League. We'll go to a short break here at Sir Doug Nicholls Oval. It is Thomastown by 2 points. We'll be back shortly.
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5: Hello there, I'm Sean Bindley. Data has revealed the demand for services provided by the National Debt Helpline has hit an all-time high. In the 2025-26 financial year, more than 183,000 people reached out for support, marking an increase of 9%. Financial Counselling Australia Chief Executive Dr Dominic Myrick says it's rare people are seeking help for just one debt.
6: Often if you're struggling in one spot, you're struggling in several. For the first time ever recently, we're getting the leading presenting issue has been actually people calling about their tax debt.
5: The White House is in advanced talks with artificial intelligence companies on voluntary standards governing the release of new AI models, with an announcement expected as soon as next week, according to the Financial Times. While OpenAI has proposed giving the US governments a 5% stake in AI firms, the company Anthropic has put forward a separate plan based on taxation rather than equity. The competing proposals reflect a broader debate over how the public should benefit from the rapid growth of the industry. Jagriti Dave has more from Washington.
7: It would be independent from the government, but it would be taxation-based. And so then those taxes would then go into a fund which would be paid out to the public or, again, invested in government certain public services. So those are the sorts of ways, I think, based on what this FT article is describing, is how this plan would benefit the public.
5: Biosecurity officials are facing an anxious wait as scientists rush to confirm if a deadly bird flu strain has reached Australia's east coast. The CSIRO is working to determine if a dead giant petrel found in New South Wales was carrying the H5N1 virus. WA has 4 confirmed cases now. While preliminary tests came back positive for the broader H5 group, poultry expert Dr. Jose Quinteros says it doesn't mean alarm bells should be ringing now.
8: Even if it's an H5N1, doesn't mean that it's necessarily the clade 2.3.4b, which is the one that is causing problems with wildlife in other parts of the world. So until CSIRO confirmed that it's that clade, we shouldn't be much concerned.
5: An advocacy group is calling for the Newcastle-Sydney high-speed rail project to stop in Parramatta. The Western Sydney Leadership Dialogue has proposed the redesign, which they claim will save taxpayers $15 billion. Chairman Christopher Brown says Western Sydney should not be an afterthought.
9: This train has to go directly from Newcastle to Parramatta. You can then put the city-bound passengers on the new West Metro and keep going down to the airport and on to Canberra eventually.
5: To Western Australia, where major crash detectives are investigating a fatal crash in Katanning yesterday. Police say at around midday, a Ford Ranger and a Holden Barina collided. The 82-year-old female driver of the Barina sustained critical injuries and later died in hospital. The 77-year-old male driver of the Ranger sustaining non-life-threatening injuries. Anyone with information or dash cam vision of the incidents is being asked to contact Crime Stoppers. This is Air News. Australia's World Cup has come to an end, losing in a penalty shootout to Egypt this morning. The teams unable to be separated after 120 minutes of game time, with the scores 1-1, forcing the shootout. Socceroos skipper Harry Suter and Lucas Harrington missing their penalties, while Egypt scored all 4 of their own. Despite the loss, midfielder Jackson Irvine says the team is getting around the pair.
10: We win together, we lose together, everything. So yeah, the boys, they've been immense, the two of them, throughout this tournament. And as I say, to step up and take a penalty is not easy. So yeah, they have all the boys' support, yeah.
5: Thanks to SBS for that audio. In AFL today, Fremantle are in the nation's capital for the first time in 4 years as they take on GWS at Manuka. The Dockers chasing their 15th straight win and hoping to maintain their 8-point gap over the second place Swans. Coach Justin Longmuir says his team aren't buying into anything other than beating the Giants in Canberra.
11: Gone for one straight, that's our mindset. We haven't looked too far in the past and held on to too much of that. We haven't got too far ahead of ourselves. We've been trying to stay in the moment. Yeah, and that's what's allowed us to get here. And, you know, we play a really dangerous opposition in Canberra. We need to make sure we, yeah, lock in on them.
5: 12 minutes into the second quarter and it's Fremantle 7-1-43, the Giants 6-3-39. In today's other game, half-time in Launceston and Melbourne are handing out a thrashing to the Hawks. The Demons 13-8-86 lead Hawthorn 1-3-9. Australian Independent Radio News.
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13: 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While we're waiting to go back for the second half of the Northern Football Netball League match of the day, quick look at the weather for the rest of your Saturday and for the coming few days. For your Saturday, 13 degrees in a late shower, 7 degrees overnight into Sunday, mostly sunny in 14, 7 degrees overnight into Monday, fog then sunny in 15, 1 degree overnight into Tuesday, mostly sunny in 14, 2 degrees overnight, then Wednesday, fog then sunny in 13, 4 degrees overnight Thursday, mostly cloudy in 13, Friday, mostly cloudy in 14. At the moment, it is 12.6 degrees. 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
13: Mostly cloudy in 13, Friday mostly cloudy in 14. At the moment, it is 12.6 degrees. 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
5: Alrighty, time for a bit of music, I reckon. Now, this is an artist by the name of Sherry Parry, a reasonably local artist, a track called Take a Break, which is what we're doing now.

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1: This is a Northern Football Netball League match of the day.
2: Welcome back to Sir Doug Nicholls Oval as both teams are back out onto the ground now as we're almost set to go for second half action. It is Thomastown with a 2-point lead, 3-6, 24 to 3-4, 22, 3 goals apiece. It's been a hotly contested one, Jack.
3: Yeah, absolutely. As we predicted at the start of the day, and look, Thomastown did really, really well that quarter just to convert some tough opportunities. And I think Jake Nikolov's effort was just about one of the goals of the day alongside Kane Proctor's. But look, Thomastown, they did well to go 2-1 that quarter and limit Fitzroy to just the 2 behind. So it's going to be interesting if the approach changes from either side.

0: Yeah, I think Fitzroy look really good when they get the ball on the fly in open play and get a bit of space, but the Thomastown midfield is just doing so well at keeping that ball in close and forcing stoppage after stoppage.
1: Fair points there, Jack. I think, like you said, as we've seen multiple times throughout this match, we've had a lot of like 4 or 5 minute periods of just stoppage. Whereas in that second quarter, we did get a bit of free-flowing football, and I wouldn't be surprised in this second half if, as more fatigue sets in, maybe the tackles will become poorer, maybe that discipline will become poorer, and we might see a bit more scoring and a bit more free-flowing football, as it can often turn out. But who knows, really? Both teams have looked the better sides at different points throughout the day, so we'll see how this one goes as Fitzroy kicking to the right and Thomastown to the left of your radio dial.
0: Yeah, absolutely. And I think one thing to consider is, as there's a bit of feeling in this game, for stoppage after stoppage, and with a little bit of contact, might slip high, and the umpires might start pulling out a few more free kicks. So I think it's, as you said, whoever remains disciplined over the course of the next half will likely prove victorious.
1: As we are just about set to go in this third quarter here at Sir Doug Nicholls Oval. 2-point lead so far for the Bears, but there should be an exciting third quarter of action up ahead. Umpire sets the ball aloft, and we are ready to go here in this third term. Nikolov and Brown to do battle in the ruck once more. Brown wins it out with the right hand underneath low piccolo there for the Bears. Tackle laid by Proctor, and we'll toss it up straight away.
0: Just 8 seconds for us to get our first ball up of the second half.
1: Well done by Brown with the right hand. Bodies underneath it. Proctor there for Fitzroy. Penrith it was, I should say. And we'll ball it up again. 6 goals to date so far in this match. Three goals for each side. Comes out the back of the stoppage to Penrith. He can't pick it up cleanly in those difficult conditions at ground level. It was well done by Dib. Got a sweeping handball out to Tobacco. He looked to get it forward to Caruso, who did well on the second grab. Picked it up eventually, but he's wrapped up after that one. And we'll ball it up once more. Thomas Down just moving it forward metre by metre at the moment. Nikolov gets up there, but the tap was won out by Brown. It fell to Caruso, and he sends a high ball into the sky here at Sir Doug Nicholls Oval. Yoskos stood underneath it, but couldn't get it. Dib sends a ball inside the forward 50 for the Bears. It falls to the back of the pack. Capecchi couldn't pick it up off the ground in those muddy conditions. Laid with the tackle, and now the ball's in dispute inside the forward 50 for Thomas Down. Trying to pick it up off the one hand was Proctor. But it will be balled up once more. Jordan Proctor, that was in underneath. We'll toss it up. 25 out from the Thomastown goal. Good start to this quarter for the Bears. Underneath it, Hayes couldn't get the tap out. Falls to the goal line. It's picked up by Fitzroy. Ball's in dispute once more. It was picked up by Malik Keegan. And now the umpire says, ball it up. He looked dramatic. Held as if he was going to pay a holding the ball free kick. But he said, I'll toss it up. Dramatic's a bit unnecessary. But we'll ball it up once more.
0: Yeah, umpire looked a little bit displeased with those. Oh, come on, guys. We don't need to be doing that, do we?
1: Hayes tried to get the tap forward. D'Angelo underneath it. And William crumbs it on the goal line. It sort of just fell into his lap. A little tap from Capecchi might have been a bit innocuous, but it falls into Ruben Williams' lap, and he slots the easiest of goals.
0: Yeah, that's another one that he has got himself in. He was just in the right place at the right time, as it was Anthony Capecchi who threw a boot at it, and the sort of miscue just fell in the lap of Ruben William, who just strolled into a goal line with no defender on the line. And look, you can't miss his shots from there. And that is first blood of the second half to the way of Thomastown.
1: 8-point lead now for the Bears, in which every goal is going to be crucial coming towards the later stages of this match. 4-6-30 plays 3-4-22. We're back in the middle of Sir Doug Nicholls Oval. Ball is thrown up once more. Nikolov and Brown sort of meet in the middle, and the ball didn't really go anywhere with their swinging arms forward. Underneath it, Caruso. Dib now sidestepping one and two. Sends it inside the forward 50 for Thomastown. Once more, Hayes standing underneath it. Can't take the mark. Good defensive work there done by Clark. And the ball is run out through Keegan. It was well done. He gets it to Rodden, and the ball is smothered as it does stay in play now. Proctor, left foot ball on that pavilion wing, looking for Taylor. Tries to take it with the one hand. It was good defensive work by Bioskos, but it does find Williamson. Alex for the Fitzroy Stars. Sends it inside the forward 50. Out on the lead is the debutante. Clinton Edwards was a nice mark. Two hands out in front, took the clunk, and he'll line up from about 35 out on a 30-degree angle.
0: Yeah, absolutely. And it's probably his first look at being the full forward today. And look, he, as you said, just on the lead and using his long limbs to his advantage there to reel in that mark. And I think this look at goal is a little bit easier than that of the one he had at halftime. So,
1: and there's a 50-metre penalty, it looks like. Going the way of the Stars. Didn't catch what happened there. And now Clinton Edwards will stroll in for his first goal in the seniors. He smashes it through, and he loves it. The Fitzroy boys get around him.
0: Yeah, awesome saves here. The whole Fitzroy team, everyone from fullback swarms him. Car horns going off everywhere. And what incredible scenes we have here, Sir Doug Nicholls Reserve. And we mentioned it at the halftime break, just the discipline as there's feeling in this contest. The Thomastown crew, they were getting stuck into Edwards late in that second quarter and just gave him a bit of lip there and gave him the easiest of goals. And that's the second goal they've conceded from 50-metre penalty. So they're going to have to tighten up that area of their game.
1: Fair, easy finish from Thomas, Clinton Edwards, sorry. He did well. We've had about 4 minutes gone in this third term as the Stars get an easy goal, which they probably shouldn't have been allowed by Thomastown. Slap forward by Nikolov, picked up by Ronan. Good strong tackle by the Bears midfield, and we'll toss it up once more. D'Angelo in there for Thomastown. We'll ball it up again. 2-point lead to the Bears, early stages, third term in a hot contest here out at Sir Doug Nicholls. Tossed up once again. Brown underneath it. He gets the slap forward. Proctor sort of threw it out of the umpire. Waves play on. Dib underneath it. Tries to slide through. One tackle. Couldn't get through the second. The umpire said he did enough, though, to have no prior. And we'll ball it up again.
0: What a pickup from Dib. The one-handed scoop there in the tricky conditions.
1: Brown wins it out with the right hand. But we'll ball it up again. In that muddy center circle here. Few mud patches out on the ground, but I would say the center circle has its fair share of mud today. Penrith underneath. Bodies everywhere. We'll ball it up once more. This is the quarter where if one team can break away and get a lead before three-quarter time, it might be too difficult to chase down in these conditions. Four goals for each side. Nikolov underneath it with Brown. It's picked up by Proctor. He can't get the kick forwards. We'll ball it up again. About 6 minutes gone in this third quarter. Tossed up once more. Brown with the right hand. Nikolov crumbs it out. Did really well for the ruckman. He was the rover inside. Ball forward looking for Yoskos. He can't pick it up though, but lays a strong tackle. Good pressure from Thomas Yoskos. The Thomastown bench loving it here. We'll ball it up again.
0: Really good effort from the Bears there. Just getting 20 metres towards goals. The ball's still tossed up in the middle of the ground now.
1: Dib did well to get the clearance, and it was a good ball to Tobacco. He was playing the man in front and did well. He hands it off to Yamak. Ball inside the forward 50 for Thomastown once more. It goes to ground, and the umpire's found a free kick. A push in the back free kick is going the way of the Bears. Giving away that free kick was Jaden Proctor. And the Bears will be... Jordan Proctor, I should say, sorry. And the Bears will be lining up. It'll be Anthony Capecchi. About 25 out on a slight angle. He's going the right foot snap. Capecchi's had three blemishes so far today. His kick is up, and it is there. Goal umpire didn't really have to move for that one. The Bears get their fifth of the day, and they put it back out to an 8-point lead.
0: Yeah, nice reply for the Bears there. And look, it didn't take too long, did it? And again, it's just an undisciplined nature that we're starting to see creeping from both sides in this game. Just giving away free kicks and defensive 50. And marks are so hard to come by. So, look, as we mentioned, just teams have to keep their head on their shoulders. Stay screwed on, stay in the moment. But this is a fascinating contest we have on our hands here.
1: 8-point lead, 7 minutes gone in this third quarter. Thomastown with the ascendancy at the moment. They've kicked 2-1 in this quarter. Goal for goal so far. Fitzroy will need the next one. As we're back in the middle of Sir Doug Nicholls Reserve. Brown and Nikolov to do battle in the ruck once more. Brown with the tap with the left hand. It finds Proctor's hands. He's dispossessed. But the umpire says, ball it up again. Just forward of centre for the Bears. We go once more. Nikolov with the left hand underneath it. And he gets the rove himself and just pumps it long inside the forward 50. Looking for D'Angelo. Can't take the mark. It was good defensive work for Fitzroy by Stowe. And the umpire's found another free kick going the way of the Bears. Looks like it's going to Kopechi one more. He's been everywhere in this forward 50 throughout this match, but he's lining up for his second in the matter of a minute.
0: Yeah, so his first effort here early in the term, just a couple minutes ago, he converted to right foot snap. Let's see how he goes on his left here.
1: Kopechi's kick is good again. Another snapping goal for Anthony Kopechi puts the Thomastown Bears out to a 14-point lead. 4-4-28, Fitzroy plays 6-6-42, Thomastown. 14-point lead, and it is the second goal for Anthony Kopechi in a matter of minutes, and he's trying to even up his ledger, starting with three behinds. But now he's got two goals, three himself. Nine minutes gone, third term.
0: And as we get into the second half of this contest, with the way that the game is being played, I think it's going to be the stars to stand up. And at the minute, that is Kopechi for the Bears, who's really asserting himself on this contest.
1: Williamson now finds himself in the ruck for Fitzroy. Nikolov with the right hand slaps the ball forward, chases it up himself. It was well done by Liberatore at ground level for Thomastown. But there is a free kick going the way of the Stars to Neville Jetta. They need to get an inside forward 50 here now. Jetta moves it on and does look to do that. High ball towards a forward 50 for Fitzroy. Williamson was being held. He'll be the recipient of a free kick. You can see his jumper being pulled. Even though he's got mud all over the front side of him, he will be winning the free kick. And he will be about 40 metres out on a slight angle. It's kickable though.
0: Yeah, absolutely. He's been a good target inside 50 for the Stars today. And look, it feels like he's been held most of the day. And deserved a free kick for his efforts, and I think we're starting to notice the umpires play a few more free kicks, so the sides are just going to have to keep their focus on the ball in play here.
1: Williamson's kick is up, it's sweet off the boot, and it's there. They can't take this one away from him. Matthew Williamson slots his first of the day, an important goal to keep Fitzroy within touching distance. They are now down by 8 points.
0: Absolutely. And as we sort of predicted at the halftime, we thought the second half scoring might open up. And it's a mixture of fatigue. It's a mixture of undisciplined behaviour. So I've seen plenty of free kicks paid early in this piece. So, look, this has a fascinating game written all over. And I don't think we could have got a much better match of the day for us.
1: Ball's tossed up in the middle. So Doug Nicholls once again as dark clouds look to come over. But sun is breaking through a little bit. Ball's in dispute and we'll toss it up again. The Bears have a short lead. Williamson taps it with the left hand. Ball's in dispute once more. Williamson underneath. Will ball it up again in the center of the ground here at Sir Doug Nicholls. Fitzroy will want the next one. We ball it up once more. Williamson with the left hand again underneath Hayes there for Thomastown as well. Picked up by Lo Piccolo, and they move it forward now. Alamtrail was probably too long without it. Lo Piccolo's dove on it. Proctor in underneath it as well. We'll ball it up. 11 and a half gone, third term. It's the Bears with the lead. Williamson slaps it forward with the right hand. Lo Piccolo gets that sweeping kick out though. It was well done. D'Angelo couldn't take the mark. Good rove by Clark, but his handball will be cut off. D'Angelo again with a high ball into the sky towards the paint of the 50. Good mark taken underneath for Thomastown on the paint of the 50. Tobacco has it. Does he look to have a shot? He moves it on now. Ball towards the pocket. Nikolov stands under it. Free kick going the way of Thomastown. It was a holding the man free kick. Just trying to identify who that recipient of the free kick was. Looks like it might be Yusuf Dib. Just can't see from out here. The kick is up and it is through. Another goal for the Bears. One that their fans rave about. And they extend that lead once more back out to 14 points.
0: Yeah, and what an entry that one was from Michael Tobacco. Just didn't put the entry too deep. He put it into the hotspot and gave his forwards a chance. And in the end, they were the recipient of a free and got themselves an easy shot at goal. And it was Yusuf doing the rest and converting from a nice, easy range.
1: Ball to be tossed up in the middle of Sir Doug Nicholls once again. Williamson underneath. Sweeping ball out, but a free kick is going the way of the Stars. 7-6-48, plays 5-4-34 here. Ball is sent inside the forward 50 by Ethan Penrith for the Stars. Underneath it, almost an intercept mark taken to the back of the pack by Dioskos. Left foot ball, high ball, but it is a behind to the left-hand side by Ralph Bamblett, his second behind of the day. 13-point lead now to the Bears. Ball to be brought back in for Thomastown. Fourteen minutes gone in this third term, just clocking towards the halfway mark of this third quarter. Fitzroy will want the next one to stay within touching distance once again. Chipping ball out of defensive 50 for Thomastown. He's going to be cut off. It was well done by Clark. He looks towards the goals. It's up and it's through. Nice finish from Thomas Clark. He took a lovely intercept mark, read the play well, and converted smoothly.
0: You did call Nicholas Stars one of the next goal, and they got that through their man, Thomas Clark. Really good awareness just to be on to the play style of Thomastown. They've been going short for most of the day, and he picked that one off perfectly and got a good run at goal and converted it on the run. That is a really, really nice finish as it brings the margin back to 8 points, 14 and a half minutes through the third quarter.
1: Ball will be tossed up once again. Just got a bit of a scoring discrepancy at the moment. The scoreboard online on PlayHQ does give an 8-point lead to Thomastown, but the scoreboard at the ground does say 7 points. We will keep you updated as things get fixed up there. Picked up by Smith for Fitzroy. He sends the ball inboard towards Proctor. Good mark taken. They send the ball back inside the forward 50 to Fitzroy. And the mark is taken by Alex Williamson out there. He might line up. It's a tough kick, though, on the paint of the 50 and the boundary line far side. Pavilion wing side. This will be a tough kick, but it'll give his best efforts, Jack.
0: Yeah, absolutely. You are nailed on the head there. It will take his best effort to convert from here, but he has got the home faithful behind him, and they will be riding this kick all the way home.
2: Look around. There's other options, mate. Look around.
1: Underneath it, Alex Williamson. Tough kick as the sun breaks out here. That's Doug Nichols. He sends it on its way. Goal umpire has to run to the near side, and it is a minor score for Alex Williamson.
0: Stars have probably had the better of the play in the last 5 to 10 minutes, just winning that territory battle. And look, whilst they've got the ball in that front half, they're going to want to put the pressure on the Bears and get a couple goals and regain this very valuable lead.
1: Ball to be brought back in. 16 gone, third term. Yoskos standing underneath it. Williamson takes a strong mark, though. Matthew Williamson stood underneath that one and clunked it out of the air. He looks to turn and go and send it back inside the forward 54, Fitzroy. Nikolov standing the mark for the Bears. Williamson sends one inside the forward 50 for the Stars once more. Going over the head. Elijah Taylor has it now. Smith dribbling ball forward, but it's cut off though. Low Piccolo. Yamak, they send one out now. Williamson and Nikolov stand under it again, and Williamson takes another strong mark over his head. Maybe he's got the ascendancy over Jake Nikolov at the moment. Williamson sends it towards the forward 50. Taylor, leaping jump, can't take the mark though. Underneath it there, Penrith sidesteps one, did well. He finds Winmar, shot at goal, is through. Winmar has kicked his first of the day. All of a sudden.
0: Square.
1: And it looks to be all square here at Fitzroy Stars and Thomastown. Good finish.
0: And that's just repeated entries, putting the heat on Thomastown, and really, really classy finish there from Raman Windmar. And look, as Nicholas mentioned, scores are all square here. And can they, just how many can they pile on whilst they have the momentum?
1: Awesome bit of play. They've kicked 2 goals in general play in the last few minutes, have Fitzroy, and the scores are level. Williamson taps it down with the right hand. It finds Yusuf Dib, though. He loses possession and is tackled. Good chase down tackle. The umpire waves play on. Penrith taps the ball forward. It was crafty, but didn't really work out. Picked up by Yamak for the Bears, and we'll toss it up once more. 18 gone, third term. Scores look to be level here. 7-6 plays, 7-6. Ball it up again. Williamson over his head. Tackled was Ronan as he had the ball. A lot of bodies everywhere at the moment, as it does look to spill out on that far wing. And now the bodies come in. High free kick paid, though. It is going the way of the Stars. Recipient of the free will be Alex Williamson.
0: Something tells me he's going to look for Matt on this entry here. He's starting to have an impact on this contest.
1: Sending it forward for the Stars. There's a lot of bodies underneath it. Winmar now. He handles back inside. Sidestepping one was Clark. They move it forward. Smith underneath it, but it's cut off. Yamak did well, and he sends the ball forward for the Bears, but it'll be coming back. Good intercept mark taken for the Stars in defense. Thomas calls for it in the center of the ground, but he is not given the pass. They send one forward to the top of the 50. No mark taken at the back of the pack. Coming in was Clark. Couldn't take it. Bodies underneath it, and Thomastown do try and retreat, but it's cut off by Neville Jeddah. And he looks like he's instantly turned his back, and he's going to line up from about 45 out on a 45-degree angle.
0: Yeah, wouldn't this be not the captain's goal, coach's goal, I guess, in a sense, but Jeddah, he's just reading the way that Thomastown want to exit defensive 50 and put himself in the right place at the right time to take an easy intercept mark, and this is going to be a tough set shot in front of him now.
1: Neville Jeddah to break the deadlock. Few deep breaths taken. He goes for the chipping pass over the top, and it's good. It was a good choice. He finds Thomas Clark, who's got one for the day. Closer distance, but tighter angle. So we'll see how Thomas Clark fares with this one.
0: Really, really clever from Jeddah there. That's just his AFL experience coming into play there. Assessing all options as Clark wheels around now, and his effort fades to the far side for a minor score. But that score does see Fitzroy Stars regain the lead as we approach red time in the third quarter.
1: Exciting football here at Sir Doug Nicholls Oval. The Stars with the lead. 1 point lead as they move it out wide. Do Thomastown, it is in the hands of Alamtra. He sends one down the wing, looking for Nikolov. Couldn't take the mark. Williamson did well at the back of the pack. It finds Brown. He hambles over the top. We cut off by Nguyen. It was well done. Dib now, trying to slide through a few tackles. Nikolov won't get there first. Well done by the Stars. Feigning one tackle was Stowe. Handball back from Winmar. Good pressure done there. Winmar has it again. His handball out is good. It's with Keegan. And now a ball forward from O'Neill. And it's on here. In front of us as the play continues. There is a bit of byplay with Winmar and Yoskos as it is broken up. And the football is held at a standstill on the paint of the 50 for the Stars. We'll ball it up once more. A fiery contest
0: rising
1: here.
0: Rising in this contest is in the sound of turning off the ball now. As we said, discipline is going to be a key factor in this battle.
1: Thomastown Sky one out of there. Looking for Hayes. He does get their second. William underneath it as well. It's picked up there by Tulevski, and we'll toss it up once more. 21 gone, third term. Umpire balls it up in the center of Sir Doug Nicholls. Running through was Jake Nikolov. He couldn't gain clean possession, just kicks it off the ground. It's picked up. High free kick will be going the way of James Dow. He looks to slow it up now as Fitzroy send troops forward. Ball out wide is good. It's with O'Neill, chipping ball over the top. Now it's with Ronan. Ronan chipping ball over the top. Ball towards the forward 50 for the Stars. Penrith with a nice chest mark. He'll look to go back and kick from about 40 out on a slight angle. Good mark from Ethan Penrith.
0: Yeah, absolutely. Just identified the open space inside 50 and made it his own. And he's looked lively in this contest. He just hasn't quite had the impact that he would have liked, but it can absolutely be his moment here. And look, I think Fitzroy Stars, they'll be really riding this shot home. They've had the dominance over the last 10 minutes, and they need to put it on the scoreboard.
1: Ethan Penrith to line up. 40 metres out, his kick is up, and it is through. Ethan Penrith does get his first of the day. It's another important goal for Fitzroy as they stem the lead out to 7 points now, Jack.
0: Yeah, as we said, I think Thomastown, they just need to hang in the contest here. Look, they've done really, really well today, especially in the stoppages, but Fitzroy, they're just starting to gain ascendancy around the ground, using the full ground, it must be said, just to use their run-and-gun game. But Thomastown, they'd love to draw one more before the three-quarter time sign, just to stay in the contest and stay in the battle.
1: 23 gone, third term. Ball to be tossed up once again. Nikolov and Williamson will do battle in the ruck. Williamson having the ascendancy in the last few minutes, it must be said. He wins the tap out that time, but it finds Dib running through the stoppage and sends the ball inside the forward 50 once more. Keegan did well, got to the front of the pack ahead of Capecchi. Ball's in dispute in that muddy patch inside the forward 50 for Thomastown, and the umpire says, I'll have it. Once more, 23 and a half gone, third term.
0: Anthony Capecchi just looks a little disheartened as he thought he's going to show into an open goal, but the umpire said not to be. Bring me the footy back, please.
1: High ball towards the line, Capecchi, but the boundary line does win out that time.
0: The ball's in a dangerous spot here for Thomastown. They've got to find a way just to get something out of nothing. And whilst they've got the ball inside 50, if they can get one against the flow, that would be a massive win for their side.
1: William underneath it, he gets possession, tries to get a kick forward, but it's smothered off his boot instantly. Bodies under it for Fitzroy, and they take it over the boundary line once again. As we will ball it in. 24 gone, third term. William underneath it, well done by Keegan. He takes it over the boundary line again. We've had a few goals this quarter, so we might have a longer quarter towards the 30-minute mark or so. It's been riveting football on this third term. Thomastown broke out to a lead, but Fitzroy have brought it back. But it's inside the forward 50 of Thomastown now. O'Neill at the back of the pack tries to get the tap forward. Sitting underneath it was Penrith for Fitzroy. And we will ball it up again.
0: I think the repeat stoppages will suit the Bears here. As we said, they've had the dominance out of them for the major part of the day. It's just this period they haven't quite gained ascendancy, but they look dangerous from the contest.
1: Williamson slaps it out of there with the right hand, dribbling it forward with Strakowski, but it finds Thomastown hands instantly. And we will ball it up once more. 25 gone. As the sun just starts its descent over Sir Doug Nicholls Oval here. What is a cool day in this Melbourne winter. We'll ball it up again.
0: It's just that stage of the quarter, Nicholas, where we're starting to get repeat stoppages. And who's going to find the break? Who will it be?
1: Body's under it once more. No one wants to give a goal away at this time of the quarter. You'd be ruining yourself if you did. There's lots of stoppage football. Tackles instantly as possession is gained. Nothing free-flowing at the moment. Williamson with the right hand just taps it towards the boundary line, makes the safe choice once more, and we'll ball it back in.
0: I think it's a really good point you make. I think both teams would almost be happy for three-quarter time starting to come soon. Thomastown would only go in one goal down when they've been outplayed this quarter, but with the ball locked in their front half, I think Fitzroy would also be happy to see the final break rise upon them.
1: Tossed in once more. Underneath it for Thomastown was Tilagardis. He can't get it forward though. Williamson lumbers down for a big man and will ball it up again. 8-7-55 plays 7-6-48. We'll toss it up again. Williamson underneath it. Ronan there for the Stars. He sends the handball out towards the boundary line. Trakowski dribbles it along. Tilagardis there. Boundary line wins. Once more, 26 and a half gone. We tick ever so close. That three-quarter time siren, both teams in their huddles will have lots to say. We'll want to bring this one home in an exciting game out here at Sir Doug Nicholls. NAIDOC week for the Fitzroy Stars. It's a special game for them as the ball's in dispute once more on this far wing. We'll ball it back in once more.
0: Nearly be on track for a 35-minute quarter the way we're going to fall these stoppages, but it's just real stagnant contest at the minute. Ball not advancing either way.
1: Toss back in once more. Williamson with the right hand, but it finds William for Thomastown. He slaps the ball forward, and it does find the boundary line. Once more, the umpire said, I've had enough. Deliberate free kick has been paid. Maybe a bit of impatience there from the umpire, but nevertheless, free kick going the way of the Stars.
0: Interesting call that one, but it's good to see the ball in live play as that is the sound of the three-quarter time siren, and we are set for a thrilling finish at Sir Doug Nicholls Reserve.
1: 7-point lead for the Stars. We still do have that discrepancy, so if you're seeing a 6-point lead on Play HQ, we will get that one sorted, I am sure. As I move around the rest of the Division 2 scores, South Morang with a 19-point lead over Lower Plenty, 7-12, 54-5, 5-35. McLeod now have hit the front over ladder leaders Northcote Park. 15-7-97 to 12-9-81. That's a solid effort for the Roos out there at McLeod. St Mary's with a six-goal lead over Panton Hill. 11-9-75 to 6-3-39. And Whittlesea as well with a seven-point lead now over Paradian. 7-9-51 to 6-8-44 as Jack takes us to Div 1.
0: And in Division 1, Melbourne Greyhounds competition, West Preston hold their narrowest of margins over North Heidelberg. 7-9-51, plays 7-8-50. Not quite three-quarter time at J.E. Moore Park Oval. It is Diamond Creek who have regained the lead over Bundura Park. 4-6-30, plays 3-6-24. Heidelberg holding a 10-point advantage over Banyule. 6-13-49, plays 6-3-39 at Warringal Park. And Greensboro just holding that 3-4-goal lead. 70 plays 49 at Ben Frillet Reserve. And it is Eltham still holding the lead over Montmorency. 9-9-63, plays 8-7-55 as Nicholas will take through a Division 3 scorecard now.
1: The Hawks, Heidelberg West, have a 22-point lead over Collegians out at Eltham College, 8-8-56 to 5-4-34. Ivanhoe with a 34-point lead over Murder now showing their ascendancy out at Waterview Reserve. Kilmore with a 42-point lead, 8-15, 63-3-3, 21 Kinglake. And the Power only with a 13-point lead over the Saints, Watsonia, 5-7-37, plays 7-8-50. Reservoir with the bye this week out in Division 3, as we will be back shortly for your NFNL's Match of the Day here at Sir Doug Nicholls Oval.
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8: And we appear to have lost the signal from the ground. They're not sure what's going on. While we try and get it back, we'll go to a quick little bit of music, I think, because it might take a few minutes. Bear with me. Here's a bit of World Party for you, Ship of Fools.
1: Sorry, Chris, we're back now. We're just trying to sort out a scoring issue, but we're back now.
8: Okay, they're back. Go for it, guys. Take it away.
1: We are back here at Sir Doug Nicholls Oval, just confirming the score with ourselves. We do believe it is 8-7-55 Fitzroy Stars to 7-6-48 Thomastown, as we'll get a further clarification after the three-quarter time break. But that was an enthralling quarter of football, Jack, with Thomastown having the early ascendancy, but then the Stars bringing it back.
0: Yeah, absolutely. 5 goals for the Stars in that quarter when they managed just 3 in the first half. And it must be said for Thomastown as well. They managed 4 goals during a period with 3 in the first half. And you did call it, Nicholas, at halftime. We thought scoring would open up. And I think we're going to see that further play out in the final quarter. As the sun starts to shine, maybe conditions might ease up for the players. And look, this is a fantastic contest we have on our hands with massive ramifications either way.
1: For sure. Both teams, like you said, Fitzroy wanting to build towards a possible finals berth, which would be awesome for them coming up from Division 3 last season, and Thomastown juxtaposingly want to stay up in Division 3 next season, I should say, and not fall down to Division 3. And they've definitely shown today they have the quality of football to put it out there on the park. It's just they'll probably be rueing their missed opportunities in the first quarter, but the Stars, they do have the momentum going into this final change.
0: And what are you looking for in this final quarter, Nicholas, just for either side? Where can they gain ascendancy? Who's going to be the players to stand up and who are going to be the players to stop for either side?
1: I think we, Thomastown's point of view, would want Nikolov to show a bit more ascendancy in the ruck, as he was doing in that first half, but he got beaten out a few times by Williamson in that third quarter. And just the inside bulls of Thomastown being Lopiccolo and Dib, excuse me, will want to show their ascendancy and get a bit more hands on the ball. But like you said, it could go anyone's way at the moment, and we're just looking for a heart-stopping finish here at Sir Doug Nicholls Oval as we're set to go in this last quarter. It will be the Bears kicking to the right of your radio dial and the Stars to the left. It was Capecchi in that second quarter who kicked two back-to-back goals for Thomastown. We want to see a bit of him again this quarter, I'm sure, will the Thomastown coaching staff, as the sun is just breaking in between the clouds here out at Sir Doug Nicholls.
0: Yeah, for me, I really want to see Zane Yamuck assert himself on this contest. He's probably had one of his quieter days for the season now, but he can still have a massive say in this contest, especially with Lowell Plenty trailing. They have a chance to get themselves into the top four here if results do fall the way Thomastown. Fitzroy, this is a crucial, crucial contest for them and one they just can't afford to drop.
1: Indeed. We are set to go here in this fourth quarter. Siren about to sound. Umpires just waiting for everything to be sorted out as the last few fans and family leave the field. What an awesome day, an awesome occasion out here at Fitzroy Stars. Plenty of celebrations going on for their NAIDOC Cup. They've put on a good showing so far. They want to bring it home for the fans in this fourth quarter. Thomastown will want to stop them from doing that. Umpires just waiting for the final all clear. So we're set to go for a possible grandstand finish out here at Sir Doug Nicholls as the umpire raises the ball aloft. We're set to go once more. Nikolov slaps it forward with the right hand underneath it. Lopiccolo can't gain clean possession. It's done well by Rodden. And the ball is in dispute again and we'll ball it up once more. Hot start to this fourth quarter. As we expect, every goal will be crucial in this final term as a shoelace is just being done up by one of the Thomastown mids.
0: Looks like Neville Jad has moved himself into position of the midfield here. Just really use his class and gain an advantage in the midfield contest. Like Thomastown have dominated today, I think, so they'll be one to watch for sure.
1: Ball back in dispute and to be tossed up once more. Nikolov with the right hand. It finds Brown. He was tackled by D'Angelo. And now Dib was tackled by Jeddah in the crux of things at the moment. And we will ball it up again. Slap forward by Brown, but it finds Nikolov's hands. He's trying to break through a bunch of tackles, but it finds Kane Proctor in the end. He's kicking ball towards Elijah Taylor. Gains possession, breaks away from untackled, tries to take a bounce in the mud, but it doesn't work out for him. Good tackle by Dioskos. Umpire waves play on, though. Thomastown wanted a free kick, but not paid. Ball's in dispute, and now it finds Kane Proctor. He can't pick it up. Coming in hard was Zane Yamak. Elijah Taylor there as well for the Stars, and now it's on between Proctor and Yamak.
0: What a passage of play that was, Nicholas. Great burst of speed there on display, but it was a lunging tackle from Gioskis that has started a little melee. And as we see, yellow card shown here. Is that who's...
1: Kane, is he pointing at Kane Proctor or Kane Proctor getting a yellow for sure. I think just the one... Looks like just the one yellow card has been paid. The umpire is just writing a few things down on that card.
0: And it'll be Tyler Barra, who looks like he's the recipient of a free kick. Is there a recipient of a free kick here?
1: I'm just waiting. It looks like Yamak might be the recipient of the free... Yeah, it is Yamak. I don't even think he knew he had it, Jack, as he does have it now. And that was an interesting passage of play as he chips one over the top to Barra now. Gains him on the half volley. Mark not paid. Coming in hard. And now the ball will be tossed up once more in just an enthralling, exciting start in this final term. Everything's happening here out at Sir Doug Nicholls. Ball's tossed up once more. Brown underneath it. And the umpire has found a free kick this time. And it's going the way of the Bears. Yusuf Dib in underneath.
0: plenty of feeling in this one. This is going to be a fantastic 30 minutes to watch.
1: Down the wing, but it's intercepted by Brown. It went over the head of Nikolov. Not the delivery that he would have wanted. Brown, high ball back towards where the 50 meets the boundary line. Williamson stands underneath it, can't take the mark. Smith drops what he probably should have taken, but a high free kick is going to be paid. Going the way of Rob Smith. He's been told by teammates to take his time and go back and have his shot, which is probably the right call. Every goal could be crucial here for the Stars. For their ninth of the day and Smith's first shot at goal in this one.
0: Yeah, absolutely. It doesn't need to be said, but first goal in this final term is going to be crucial. And if the Stars can get it, it's going to be a very handy 11-point lead, but it'll be Smith starting his approach now.
1: Robert Smith, his kick is up. It looks to hug the left goal post. Goal post moved. A lot of bodies ran into it and actually ended up hitting it in the end. Umpire is pretty happy with a behind to be signaled there. It's the first score of the last quarter.
0: Interesting tactics there. A little bit of a goalpost rattling, it seemed, as Thomas Hound used their short kick out of the back line. And they will look to bring it out wide here towards the commentator side. And a missed kick.
1: Now the ball is in dispute. Brown will get there first. Nikolov looks to hunt him down. Nikolov did well at ground level. Picks it up and is tackled by Brown. Slung in the tackle. Gets the handball out and the umpire says ball it up. Good football all round. Thomas Down bench loves it. We'll toss it up once more. 8-point lead in favour of Fitzroy. Exciting stuff here early in this final term. Brown and Nikolov do battle once more. Brown wins it with the right hand. Nikolov does gain possession off the tap though. Wrapped up by Neville Jetta. And we will ball it up again.
0: What a game we have on our hands here, Nicholas. This is going to go down to the wire for sure.
1: Nikolov tackles Jetta instantly. Picked up by Barrow. His right football down the wing. Chasing it is Clark. Good pickup by William, but he's taken over the line by Clark. And we'll throw it back in. True center wing here on this broadcast side. 8-point lead in favor of the Stars. We toss it back in once more. Taking it out of the ruck was Brown. He did well and he sends it towards the forward 50. Standing under it and doing well was Yakua for the Bears. It finds low Piccolo in the half volley. Feigns one tackle. Did really well. High ball now forward of center for the Bears. Underneath it, Nikolov tries to attack the pack and did well. Now looks for the body rather than the man and drags the ball in. And we'll ball it up again. Easy call for the umpire. Good work from Jack Nikolov at ground level. He's had a good start to this fourth quarter.
0: Absolutely, well. Nicholas. And you called it. You asked for a bit of impact, and impact he's delivering. It's just he's got to get his midfielders involved here with his ruck craft.
1: Ball's tossed up once again. Underneath it, Hayes tries to get the tap forward. Good body work from Clark. And we will ball it up once more. Exciting start to this fourth quarter in about 6 minutes gone in this final term. Ball is moved forward for Thomastown. Jetta sends the ball forward once more. Well done there by Yoskos. Luka Yoskos did well. You can hear the Thomastown bench absolutely loving it.
0: As Tyler Barrow was slow to his feet there after a big effort, and the ball is tossed up once again.
1: Underneath it. Hayes tried to get the tap out, but it falls forward for Fitzroy. Chasing it is Taylor. Williamson there as well. It was well done by Zakua. He's had a good day in defense so far. And we'll throw it back in once more. Just forward to center for Fitzroy. In front of the interchange gates for Thomastown. 8-point lead for the Stars. Tossed back in once again. Hayes pushed out of it. Well done by Penrith. As he chases it up. Boundary line wins again once more.
0: Looks like Nikolov's having a well-deserved rest as we see Jackson Hayes take over ruck duties for the time being.
1: Ball's tossed in once more. Underneath it, Brown with the right hand just punches it forward. Dib first recipient there for the Bears. Doing well with Smith, picking it up and handballing it forward. Over the boundary line again. As it looks like the umpire's getting involved now and pointing a free kick going the way of Neville Jetta, it looks like. Not sure what happened there, Jack. But free kick going the way of Jetta. It's a tough kick, though. He's right on the boundary line and about the paint of the 50.
0: If anyone can do it, it probably is this man. He's done it earlier before this season, and when it's his moment, he tends to stand up. So can Jetta just give his side the ascendancy early in this final quarter.
1: He chips it to Elijah Taylor, though. Another, he did it in the third quarter, chipped the ball forward to a teammate, and he's found Taylor now. And this would be a massive boost for Fitzroy.
0: Yeah, it's gone every bit of that 15 metres required, and a slightly easier task for Taylor here.
1: Elijah Taylor hasn't got a goal as of yet. He's kicked 14 for the season, though. He lines up, his kick is up, and it is out to the right. Does it make the distance? No. Ball is touched, and we will throw it back in. 8-point lead. Stars way. We'll toss it back in once more. Hayes with the right hand taps it down. Winmar underneath of Fitzroy. He found a bit of space. Chips the ball backwards out to a teammate. Clark underneath it. Couldn't gain clean possession though. Dib did really well. Gets through one tackle. Bodies underneath it though for Fitzroy. Rodden. High ball to the goal square. Intercept mark taken by Zakur though. He did really well there. Can they use it now, Thomastown? They need to use a bit of possession. He handles it to Alamtra. His ball to D'Angelo is good. Aaron D'Angelo has it at centre-half back. Sends it out to this broadcast side. It's a perfect ball. Jackson Hayes had a lot of space there. Wanting a 50-metre penalty is Thomastown. Reuben William is on the deck. They move it now. It's with Tobacco. William is still on the deck. Tobacco handballs it forward to Alamtra. He gets it in stride. Ball inside the forward 50 for Thomastown once more. Is going to be cut off. No, it's not. Drop mark by Kyle Thomas. Dropped what he probably should have taken. And we'll toss it back in. Almost 10 minutes gone, third term. As time rolls on, it does become the enemy for Thomastown. They will need to find a goal soon.
0: Good result for Thomastown there, as that kick was miscued into a thrown one, and they end up with a stoppage rather than a turnover.
1: Toss back into play. Underneath it is Keegan. He's wrapped up by Nikolov. And the umpire has said, I think you got him a bit too high. Free kick going the way of Malik Keegan. He's got it on half back. He handballs it off, and Fitzroy send a high ball out on this broadcast side. Standing underneath it, no mark taken. William under there. Good tackle laid by Clinton Edwards. He wraps him up well. Good technique done. Brings him to ground, and we'll ball it up again. No goal as of yet in this fourth quarter. Both teams don't want to give away anything at all. Jumping on the back was D'Angelo, and we'll ball it up once more, though.
0: Pivotal part of the contest now as Hayes and Edwards do battle in the ruck. A change of ruck duties, it could prove dividends for either side.
1: Underneath Tilligardis, just gets it over the boundary line, and we'll ball it in once more in front of the interchange gates for the Stars. They lead this match. And they will want to bring this one home for their fans. Underneath it, good tap from Hayes. It's picked up by Edwards, and he gets the ball forward. No mark taken by Alamtra. He's probably taken high, and the umpire, non-controlling, said, I saw that one. Free kick going the way of the Bears. Just forward of centre now. He sends a spiralling ball out to the far side. Chasing it is Capecchi. A lot of bodies there, though, for Fitzroy. Capecchi did well underneath it. And now Fitzroy get away with it, though. They send the ball out on the far wing, and it is in the hands of Alex Williamson. Nice diving mark. He looks to go back in board towards the 50, but it will be cut off by Luka Yoskos. It's a poor kick from Williamson. Yoskos has it now. The umpire just looks to hold up play. I'm not sure. There might be a blood rule. There is a player down on the far wing. It is a Fitzroy star. Just trying to identify who that is. The physio is out to him straight away. It's good to see he is back up on his knees. Just a bit of a hold up in play. Thomastown will be looking to propel from this ball they have on half back.
0: I think both sides will be happy just to catch their breath and just recompose for a minute as we approach the second half of this final quarter. It is it's just a fascinating battle, this one, and I think, as we mentioned, the players have earned a well-deserved rest for the time being as play looks set to resume nearly.
1: Looks like that was James Dow who had an unfortunate collision. He's hobbling off now in the hands of the trainer. He looks like he will be okay, though, which is good to see. Might not come on for the rest of this match, but he is all right. and up. As Thomastown have it in their defensive 50, they need to propel and get a goal pretty soon, as they will be running out of time if they don't find one shortly, being adrift in this match. Just hotly contested in at the crux of things it has been so far in this last quarter. No real space for either side, as this ground is probably faring with a lot more mud. I found it really interesting that Elijah Taylor tried to take a bounce in the mud earlier today in this quarter.
0: Yeah, it's probably a coach killer, that one, as he did have the space, and look, he probably did need to regain his 15 metres with a bounce, but just the old bend down, tap the ground, or launch it inside 50 to Matthew Williamson, who did have a one-on-one contest, which looked like that would be the way, as players set to resume now with Thompson having the ball at back pocket.
1: They send it back towards the goal square. Now they've got a bit of space. They bring it out towards this broadcast side. Doing well was Aaron D'Angelo. He handballs it back inside and they move it along the wing. Nguyen there handballs to Tobacco and he moves it towards the forward 50, but it will be cut off. Good intercept mark taken by O'Neill. He spirals one out towards Alex Williamson there. Good switch from Fitzroy. It does find Williamson's hands, but he looks to bring it back towards the center of the ground. Ball inside to Stowe is good. He moves it on, sends it out wide, back towards Clark. His ball over the top is good. Finds Clark, Mingara Clark.
0: I think composure's got to be a major factor in this last term, and it looks like it's Fitzroy who do have that upper hand as Mingara Clark goes backwards to go forwards.
1: Ball is sent out towards us, right in front of us here. No mark taken by Penrith, wanting a free kick, but the umpire says no. We'll toss it back in. So we're about halfway through, or almost halfway through, this final term. It's tossed back in. Brown and Nikolov to do battle. Brown with the left hand and gains possession. Gets past one tackle, but his handball is fallen short. They send the ball forward. No mark taken by O'Neill. Underneath it, Yamak. And now it finds Strakowski for the Stars. He pumps one forward. Clark and Yoskos in a foot race. Clark gets there first. Does really well. Tries to do a handball over the top. Ball dies in the mud. Winmar couldn't get there. Doing well was Sidham for the Bears. The umpires found a free kick holding the man. Going the way of Angelos Sidham, it looks like. He chips one out wide. It's a nice pass. They move it.
0: They go soon here, Les, and as they progress further into their attacking half here.
1: Ball trickles over the boundary line. Just in front of the pavilion out at Sir Doug Nicholls Oval. Lead to the Stars halfway through this final term. Bears will be looking for a goal soon. They haven't scored for a fair while here in this affair. Ball is tossed back in. Underneath it, Brown and Nikolov. Finds the hands of O'Neill, holding the ball against him. Tried to fend off one too many tackles. Free kick going the way of Thomastown. William. He sends the handball. Coming in stride, Alamtra towards the top of the square. Intercept mark, though. Well done there. A good intercept mark taken by Jordan Proctor. Fitzroy Stars bench will be thankful for that one. As he feigns the Jackson Hayes chase, and he sends the ball out towards this broadcast wing. Clark stands underneath it. Well done by Joskos, though. Tobacco sends it inside the forward 50 once more for the Bears. Mark is taken. It looks like it's Yusuf Dib on the pain of the 50 and the boundary line. This will be a tough kick.
0: Yeah, it's a tough kick, but it's a must kick as well, with Thomastown's last goal coming at the 9-minute mark of the third term, which did result in a 14-point lead. But since then, they haven't been able to get a major score. And I think Yusuf Dib, this is his time to stand up here. And this will really give the Bears and the away fans something to cheer about.
1: Dib looking for his second of the game. The kick is up. It looks good off the boot, but it's just to the near side. 7-point lead in favour of the Stars.
0: Good effort there from Dib. It did look good off the boot, but it just drew to the near side as Fitzroy looked to run and carry out of full back and nearly full danger for them, but danger averted as a high ball is sent into the clouds and the ball is brought down and we look set for another stoppage.
1: Stowe probably dropped what he should have taken there. Ball was at his chest, couldn't take the mark though. 7-point lead in favour of the Stars. Nikolov with a high ball towards the goal line. It's through. Nikolov took that one out of the ruck, sent a spiraling ball towards the goal line, and we are back on here at Doug Nichols. So Doug Nichols reserve. What an awesome goal that was by Nikolov.
0: And there it is, something out of nothing. As we just mentioned just a minute ago, 9 minute mark of the third quarter was their last goal. It's taken until about 18 minutes into this final term for Thomastown to get their goal, as Play HQ has had their scores fixed. It is Fitzroy Stars with a 1 point advantage. We are set for a sterling finish here, and he's your man there, Nicholas, just standing up in the contest. What a goal that was.
1: 8-8, 56 plays, 8-7, 55. The Stars with the 1 point lead. Brown slaps the ball forward. And now Proctor tries to soccer off the ground himself. He does the second time.
0: 8 minutes into this final term for Thomastown to get their

0: for Thomastown. Getting away from the pack, doing really well as Alam Charan. He sends the ball out wide. Tobacco with an Yoskos it is, sorry, with a nice sliding mark. Thomas Yoskos has it. Just forward to center, and there is a stoppage in play. Umpires having a chat with Zane Proctor.
1: Kane Proctor is going to receive his second yellow card and result in a red card here. It looks.
0: Kane Proctor having a chat with the umpire. The yellow card is shown.
1: So will this be a 50-meter penalty to Thomastown as they did have the ball? And it looks like it might have been a late hit after a disposal. It looks like it is Gioskis who is slow to his feet, being winded. And Kane Proctor not happy to leave the ground at the minute.
0: So Thomas Yoskos, he has the ball. We're just getting confirmation from what's going on from the umpire. The umpire is telling Thomas Yoskos, stay where you are. Kane Proctor is being escorted, or he's moving himself, I should say, to the interchange gates. High drama here at Sir Doug Nicholls.
1: Feels like no one knows what's going on here as Kane Proctor uses all the time in the world. He's no rush to leave the venue here, but it's really interesting that wasn't a 50-meter penalty with a yellow card shown. So it is Thomastown with the ball at centre wing as they launch inside 50 now.
0: Alam Trust sends it inside the 450. William got up there with a big leap. Couldn't take the mark, though. Ball's in dispute. And we will toss it up once more. 1 point lead to Fitzroy. Just about 20 minutes gone in this final term.
1: Just how big will that red card be in this affair? Proctor, probably the most damaging player on the ground, will play no further part.
0: Ball is tossed forward. Yoskos under there. Well done by Ronan. He's tackled Jeddah. Ball's out of bounds, though. Thomastown up and about now in this last quarter. They've got a one-point deficit. Can't be too long left here at Sir Doug Nicholls Oval. We've been set up with a thriller here. Ball tossed back into play. Brown with the right hand. Can't get the tap forward. Ball's in dispute underneath it. Plenty of bodies under it. We'll toss it up once more. Fitzroy do not want to give away a single centimetre of space at the moment to the Bears.
1: Nah, the atmosphere is absolutely lifted here as Thomastown have just regained momentum. No free kick paid for a little push off the ball. Ball tossed back up in the air now.
0: Nikolov with the tap forward. It finds Thomastown's hands but instantly wrapped up by a star.
1: It's interesting how Fitzroy will approach this. It's too early to save the game, so they do need to find a score of their own, but Thomastown coming in hot.
0: Good tackle laid by Trukowski. We'll ball it up once more. Neither team wanting to give away an inch of space, but it might come to the point soon where Thomastown do have to free up those stoppages. Williamson underneath it for Fitzroy. The umpire waves play on, and they do move it out now on this centre wing. Underneath it, no mark taken by Hayes. It's well done by Fitzroy. Elijah Taylor has it, tries to break through the tackle. Holding the ball, free kick. It is going the way of Thomastown. Foligno with a good tackle.
1: What a tackle that was, as it was Elijah Taylor streaming through on goal, but a desperate tackle from Thomastown prevents any danger.
0: Good mark from Rob Smith. Good intercept mark over Nikolov. Does that one well, and he has it now. They just might want to slow things up here, Fitzroy. Robert Smith has it. He says he's going long and high. Brings it towards his broadcast side in front of the interchange gate. Standing underneath it. Solid mark in the pack by Elijah Taylor. He had teammate in front of him, Ralph Bamblett, but Taylor said, that's mine, step aside. I'm going to stand up and take a big mark for my team. He handballs it back to Neville Jeddah. Bit of composure now as Jeddah pops it back over the top to Taylor.
1: Just the old gain, the extra disposal there from Elijah Taylor. Rate it highly.
0: Taylor pops it over the top in a safe ball.
1: I don't think Thomas Hamill will mind this. They've kept the ball about 70 metres from home. It's just they've got to defend this kick.
0: Thomas Clark sends it inside the forward 50 for the Stars. Lots of bodies underneath it. Almost mark taken there. Thomastown do retreat, though. D'Angelo did well. Robert Smith does really well at ground level. Sends the ball forward, but it's an intercept mark. Umpire waves play on, though. Alamtra wants to move it on quickly for the Bears. Good ball inside to Tobacco. Trukowski mans the mark. Holds up Tobacco. Where does he go from here? He looks to send it on the far side. His ball is good, and they move it along towards the pavilion end. Casey chasing it is Caruso for the Bears. Gets there first, sends one around on the right boot. They still have possession, do the Bears. They move it inside the forward 50 once more. Can anyone stand underneath it? Good intercept mark taken, though, by Kyle Thomas. Stands up in defence for the Stars and moves it along quickly. O'Neill has it as they look to bring it back towards his broadcast side. O'Neill with the chipping ball, and it is good to Clark. Tom Clark

0: has it just on the pain of the 50 for Fitzroy. He looks to hold it up and possibly send it back down this wing. High ball from Clark. There'll be a big pack of players to stand under it. Good mark from Aaron D'Angelo. Stands up on his side's knees. They take a good intercept mark. Stands over his mark. Looks to chip one forward. Underneath it, Nikolov couldn't take the mark. Well done by Fitzroy. They get the retrieving kick. Chasing it is Dave Foligno as the boundary umpire did not blow his whistle. And now it's an out on the full free kick paid. The boundary umpire did raise his arm but didn't blow his whistle. And now the Stars will be the recipient of a fortuitous free kick going the way of Nicholas O'Neill.
1: Yeah, the boundary umpire did put his hand up. Looks like he was about to call it out of bounds, but desperation kept the ball alive. And I think Tom Taylor would have rather the throw in there as they have managed a turnover. And everyone just seems to take a breath as Fitzroy launch out of the defensive 50 now.
0: Clark sends a high ball out of the 50. Good mark taken there from Ethan Penrith. It sort of fell into his lap. Solid mark from Penrith. They're holding on to a one-point buffer here. Are the Stars. Taylor provides the lead, but Penrith says, no, I'm going to send it high and long. Plays the percentages. Underneath it, Williamson can't take the mark. Bodies everywhere. Well done by Winmar. Streams away from a few tackles. Handballs it now. Well done by Clark. His handball back inside to Jett. It's right in front of us. He's been taken high by D'Angelo. Umpire found that free kick. D'Angelo still on top of Neville Jetta. He's brought away from it now.
1: Smart from Jetta, just lowering his centre of gravity as he has words for his opponent in D'Angelo. And I think Jetta's leadership is really standing up in the pivotal stages of his contest.
0: Jetta chips it backwards, as you mentioned, Jack. That seniority showing dominance right now.
1: Tom's going to have to find a way to go man on man here, go one on one as Fitzroy look to find the open man at every opportunity, and that is a strong mark taken from Winmar.
0: Good central ball by Winmar, and he goes back out to Clark as he takes as much time as he can. Thomas Clark, umpire says move it on. He's right on the boundary line, sends it a high ball towards where the 50 meets the boundary line. Underneath it, good mark taken by Mingara Clark, and the siren has sounded here. At Sir Doug Nicholls, it will be the Stars with the victory. Clark to have the shot. He spirals it. Oh, he got onto it, but he won't score. The siren sounded, and the Stars get the victory here. It's a bit hard to hear that siren, so a bit of an anticlimactic ending. But Fitzroy do get the win in what was a hard-fought battle here.
1: Yeah, he took the words out of my mouth there, Nicholas. Anticlimactic is the perfect word to say it. It sounded like a faint whistle nearly, that siren, and I don't think anyone really knew what was going on, but what a finish we had on our hands. Thomastown came hard late, but I think it was just the experience of Fitzroy standing up when it mattered. And that, could that be a season-defining one-point victory as we get to the pointy end of the season?
0: Jake Nikolov with the only goal of that final term, trying to bring the Bears back into it, but at the end of the day, it was the Stars that were too strong. And they used Neville Jetta in particular to kill some time. He used his seniority to play some chipping balls backward. Along with him and Elijah Taylor, they played it well a few times. Good victory for the Stars in what was an enthralling battle out here at Sir Doug Nicholls Oval.
1: Yeah, absolutely. I thought Matthew Williamson was another one who really stood up late when it mattered for his side. And, geez, who did you like in this game, Nicholas? There was some, I think it was the big boys that came out to play, and some, not lesser lights, but some names really did have almost season-defining performances.
0: I think that Ethan Penrith definitely stood up when it mattered for Fitzroy, along with Proctor before he got that second yellow. He was having a really good game so far. They all around Fitzroy played a good team game, and for the Bears, I think Capecchi with his two goals in that third quarter was dividends. Nikolov played well in the ruck, along with Lopiccolo in the middle, in what was a hot, hot battle and a hot finish out here at Div 2, as we will take you through the rest of the scores. In Division 2, South Morang getting a 21-point victory over Lower Plenty, 10-15-75 to 8-6-54 at home. McLeod will run home victors in a smashing over the Northcote Park at the end, 21-10, 136 to 13-15-93. Good victory there for the Roos. St Mary's with a 46-point lead, still live in that one over Panton Hill, 15-15-105 to 9-5-59. And Old Paradians actually overtaking Whittlesea at the end, getting the victory, 11-13-79 to 9-12-66.
1: as we move into Division 1 Melbourne Greyhound scores now. It is North Heidelberg who have just run away late with it against West Preston. 11-10, 76 plays, 8-10, 58. Bundoora reclaim the lead in a thrilling contest with Diamond Creek. 6 goals, 8, 44 plays, 5 goals, 7, 37. Heidelberg just flexing their muscles on their neighbouring rivals, Banyult. 13 goals, 7-8, 95 plays, 7 goals, 3, 45. And it is Greensboro who have put their foot down in the second half. 18 goals, 14, 122 to Hurstbridge's 8-10-58. And Montmorency have regained the lead against Eltham. 12-10-82 plays, 11-12-78 late in the fourth quarter.
0: That is a hot contest, which we will be keen to see the result of that one out at Eltham College. Heidelberg West got a 26-point lead over Collegians in Division 3. Another good win for the Hawks to continue their season. Ivanhoe, the 72-point lead over Merndout at Waterview Reserve. They have just flexed their muscles out there. Kilmore with a 52-point lead, 11-11-21. So very inaccurate, but luckily only to 5-5-35 King Lake. And Lorimer with a 28-point lead, excuse me, over Watsonia as those games come to a close out in Heidelberg Golf Club Division 3. What a game we were treated with here out at Sir Doug Nicholls Reserve, being the NAIDOC Cup game. What an exciting affair, as there will be some closing match ceremonies. Jack, we were treated to a beauty out here today.
1: Yeah, absolutely. I don't think Fitzroy could have had a much better in hindsight that performance, claiming the narrowest of margins with that victory. And it's a really pivotal victory for their season. With the loss to Lowell Plenty today, they have now jumped them on the ladder, and percentage is a crucial factor at this time of year. So it's all things heating up as we approach the final third of the season.
0: Perfect. As we come to a close here out at Sir Doug Nicholls Oval, Jack, thank you for joining me on the call today.
1: Thank you, Nicholas. It's been a pleasure. And make sure you stay tuned for the rest of the season. It is just continuing to heat up week to week. Thanks for having us on, Nicholas. And it is Fitzroy with the 1-point victory over Thomastown at Sir Doug Nicholls Reserve.
0: That's all for your NFNL's Match of the Day. We will catch you next week. Thanks for tuning in.
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1: Taking shots in here, you want one? Yeah, yeah, yeah, yeah, yeah, yeah, yeah, yeah, yeah, yeah.

0: Clay Valley FM News, sponsored by TLC Aged Care Whittlesea. 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
1: Hello there, I'm Sean Bindley. US President Donald Trump has issued a fierce rebuke of communism to kickstart celebrations for the 250th anniversary of independence of the US. Speaking at Mount Rushmore, Trump warning America's identity is under renewed attack.
2: Communism is a mortal threat to American liberty. It is the greatest threat to our country, including World War I, World War II, Pearl Harbor, or even 9/11. We're not going to let this happen to us. Believe me, we're not letting it happen.
1: Federal opposition leader Angus Taylor has made a key address to the party faithful amidst an ongoing slump in the polls. The Queensland LNP state convention was held in Brisbane today. The event comes as the coalition's popularity continues to lag well behind One Nation and Labor. Mr Taylor claims the opposition has the team required to win back the public's trust.
3: The truth is that Labor is resigned to managing decline of our great nation. Of our great nation. Australia needs change.
1: New South Wales is bracing for lab results to confirm if a deadly strain of bird flu has officially breached the state's borders. Donna Siramane reports.
4: Authorities are on high alert after a dead giant petrel found at Hawk's Nest on the mid-north coast returned a preliminary positive result for the H5 virus. The CSIRO is now fast-tracking tests to determine if the migratory seabird was carrying the deadly H5N1 strain, which has already destroyed global wildlife. More than 500 field officers have been deployed to search for other sick birds in the area. The Agriculture Minister maintains we are prepared, reassuring the public that the virus has not entered commercial poultry flocks. Donna Sirimana, Sydney.
1: Federal police have dismantled a major money laundering operation in Sydney's north. Investigators identified a suspect after cracking encrypted devices belonging to a syndicate responsible for laundering $150 million. The 45-year-old was refused bail, accused of filtering $2.4 million of illicit funds through his building company. An advocacy group is calling for the Newcastle-Sydney high-speed rail project to stop in Parramatta. The Western Sydney Leadership Dialogue has proposed the redesign, which they claim will save taxpayers $15 billion. Chairman Christopher Brown says Western Sydney should not be an afterthought.
5: This train has to go directly from Newcastle to Parramatta. You can then put the city-bound passengers on the new West Metro and keep going down to the airport and on to Canberra eventually.
1: A statue of AFL legend Nicky Winmar outside the Perth Stadium will be removed after he was found guilty of domestic violence offences in Victoria's north. Alex Riddell reports.
6: WA Premier Roger Cook has ordered a statue of former St Kilda player Nicky Winmar to be removed from Optus Stadium after he was found guilty of domestic violence offences. It comes after a Victorian court heard he dragged a woman by her hair and repeatedly slammed her head into a door. He pleaded not guilty to the charges, claiming he'd acted in self-defence. But the magistrate found the victim was being truthful. Winmar will be sentenced at a later date. When making the announcement, Premier Cook said violence against women was never acceptable and it's no longer appropriate for the statue to be on display. Alex Riddell reporting.
1: This is Air News. The Socceroos World Cup campaign has come to an end this morning after Australia were eliminated by Egypt on penalties. Meanwhile, the Cup's reigning champions, Argentina, have advanced to the round of 16 after beating Cabo Verde 3-2 in extra time. It was Cristian Romero who forced an own goal from the Blue Sharks to grant the Argentines the win.
7: It's a good one and it's a third goal for Argentina. Cristian Romero. This time Messi the provider.
1: In AFL today, Melbourne defeated Hawthorn by 35 points in Launceston. And GWS have shocked the Dockers in Canberra, running out winners 16-13-109 to the latter leading Frio's 13-10-88. Meanwhile, the Tasmanian Devils should name their inaugural AFL coach later this year. And News Terry Daniel has the details.
8: Tasmania Devils chief executive Brendan Gale says the club will name its inaugural coach by the end of the AFL season. Pulse Tasmania reports he's refused to confirm whether frontrunners Nathan Buckley, Ken Hinckley or John Longmire are the only names in the mix. Gale fronted the media at Penguin on the northwest coast yesterday and confirmed the coaching search had moved beyond early talks. Gale said the decision belonged to the club board, not to him alone. The Tasmania Devils will enter the AFL in 2028. Terry Daniel, Air Sport.
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1: 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Here's a look at the weather for the rest of your Saturday and the coming few days. And the coming few days are going to be cold, let me tell you. For your Saturday night, late shower and 7 degrees. Sunday, mostly sunny and 14 degrees. Monday, fog, then sunny and 15 degrees. An overnight low of 1 degree. One going into Tuesday, mostly sunny and 13, overnight low of 2. Wednesday, fog, then sunny and 13, overnight low of 3. Going into Thursday, fog, then sunny and 13, overnight low of 4. Into Friday, mostly cloudy and 14. Currently in the broadcast area, it is 10.5 degrees. Rug up, folks, it's winter is upon us. That's all I can say. Almost time for the heaters on. Stay tuned.
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3: 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The heat.

Yes, indeedy, ladies and gentlemen. The heat most certainly is on. It's here on here in the studio. It'll be on in the car on the way home, and it'll be on at home when I get home, unless my housemates turn the heater on for me. Welcome to The Heat Is On for this Saturday, the 4th of July, 2026. Dr. Keats at the mic, going through until 8, when it's going to be cold, is all I can say. Overnight low of 7 degrees, and it gets worse over the next couple of days, folks. Good heavens. Winter is well and truly upon us. Happens at least once a year, I'm told. Go figure. On this edition of the program, I've got a whole bunch of stuff to play for you. Let me see. I'll slip in a couple of double plays, one from Amy Mann, one from Ed Cooper, one from Darryl Braithwaite, because he announced his retirement from live performing recently. So I'll slip in a couple of tracks to commemorate that. A few other bits and pieces in there as well. Many other artists. Let me see. Nushu, Bananarama, Kathy McQuaid, perhaps. Well, definitely, I should say. Brian Ferry, maybe. All manner of other things in there. Cat Greta, wonderful local artist in there. Maybe My Sex, maybe The Water Boys, maybe Hunters and Collectors, maybe John Mellencamp. All manner of things in the mix. You'll just have to stay tuned and find out. I don't plan. I just tend to play whatever. I think, oh, track 7 looks nice. We'll go with that. No planning whatsoever. And it shows, I'm sure. Anyway, to get the show off to a relatively flying start and as close to topical as I get, it being Saturday, I'm going to play a track with Saturday in the title. It's as close to relevant as I get on this program, I'm afraid. This is from the 1970s, an artist called Barry Blue. A track called Dancing on a Saturday Night. It's one way of keeping warm, isn't it?

from 20 or so years ago now. Lisa Michaels and Hilary Burton from Long Beach, California, a.k.a. Nushu, with Faulkner's In Love. Before that one, Post Malone with his recent one, I Had Some Help. Bananarama from back in the 80s with Na Na Na, Hey Hey Hey. Funboy 3 were also included on that. Not that you'd know, they're in the video clip, but yeah. And started the bracket in the musical portion of the program off with Barry Blue from the 1970s and Dancing on a Saturday Night, because it is Saturday night. And dancing is a good way of getting warm, which you'll need to do because it's going to be a bloody chiller this week. Good Lord. Anyway, this is The Heat Is On your local station, 88.6 Plenty Valley FM. Dr. Keats at the mic, going through until 8, if I don't freeze to death. I do have the heater on here, which should prevent that, but you never know. I might freeze at the mic. It's not the first time I'll have frozen at the mic, I can tell you. Let me see. What shall we do, my wonders to oneself? We have an SMS number here. If you'd like to contact me on air, pass comment, make a suggestion, get off. I've already had that one. Thanks from the station manager. 0468 277 886. 0468 277 886. See if you'll be the one to break our duck, because no one's actually contacted this particular program yet. Several other programs, yes. Us? No. Donuts. Donuts? Ooh, now I'm hungry. Anyway, I may respond to the message live on here. I may hang shit on it on here. I may ignore it. It's many options open to me. So there. Should we go to the double play, One Wonders to Oneself? No. I wasn't going to play the new shoe track. I was going to play something else instead. And here it is. Bit of Vicar and Linda for you.

There you go. But a double play there from Ed Cooper. That was him with Real Wild Life. And before that, it was Ed again, a track called All of These Things, with a lady named Rachel Holmshaw doing the vocal. There is a version of Ed doing the vocal on that. I actually like Rachel's version, so I played that one. But both Ed Cooper, both fine tracks, as you would expect from the legend. John Cougar Mellencamp before that with Teardrops Will Fall, and Vicar and Linda Ball at the start of the bracket. A nice grungy, rocky track from them called Lover, Don't Keep Me Waiting, from a few years ago now. 25 minutes to the hour of 7 here at your local station, 88.6, Plenty Valley FM. Dr. Keats at the mic with The Heat Is On, going through until 8 in the PM when it's Mark Turner time with The Whipping Post. 2 hours of great blues and roots music, and from 10 till midnight, Mark is with you again for the live set where he presents a live gig from a particular artist. This week's artist is the Doobie Brothers, so if you're a Doobies fan, or if you're at a loose end, leave the dial locked or tune in at 10 o'clock. And there you go. The temperature has dropped since I came on air. It's dropped 2 degrees. It's down to 10.1, headed for an overnight low of 7. I predict it may get lower than that, just between you and me. There you go. Rolly, seriously, thanks for breaking the duck, Rolly, but you don't feel you had to or anything. Our program manager just said, great music, not sure about the presenter. Ha ha, only joking. Jeez. Is it wrong to wish flat tyres on people? Because, you know. You can send a text message to us too if you like. 0468 277 886 is the number. We may respond, we may not. 0468 277 886. Coming up a bit later in the program, I'll be doing another double play, a Darryl Braithwaite one. I'll do one of his more recent tracks and one of the tracks from his Sherbet days, because I'm not going to play horses. Even if I'm paid money, I'm not going to play horses. It's just, his career amounts to so much more than that one song. Sorry. A little bit of editorial comment there. All right, shall we go with another track by Wonders to Oneself? Yes. I'm playing this one under protest. Workmate of mine suggested I should play this one. I thought, shit, no. I'm going to play it anyway because he's a good guy. I like to keep him happy, but geez, man, sometimes I wonder about your taste, Bill. Clarence Clemens, for God's sake. Or actually, maybe not Clarence Clemens. Hang on a sec. Let's try the correct track and see what happens, shall we? There you go.

0: From a few years ago now, Aussie all-female outfit Stonefield with Foreign Lover. Before that, Crash Test Dummies with Afternoons and Coffee Spoons. Nina, yes, that Nina, 99 Loft Balloons. Nina, there's a rather nice cover of the Rolling Stones track, She's a Rainbow. And at the start of the bracket, my apologies, thank my workmate Bill for it. Clarence Clemens and Jackson Brown and Daryl Hannah on female vocals there with You're a Friend of Mine. It's kind of like fingernails going down a blackboard, except not in the good way. This is The Heat Is On your local station, 88.6 Plenty Valley FM, 8 minutes, well, 7.5 minutes to the hour of 7. So I'm almost halfway through the program, which is a great thing. Time for a quick station break, following which we'll come back with something rather yummy from Natalie Imbruglia.
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0: Absolutely. On the last few editions of the program, I've played a new single by Natalie Imbruglia called Upside Down. It's the lead track off her upcoming album, Algorithm, which comes out on the 4th of September. Well, a week or so back, she put up a preview of the title track. I don't like it very much. For Upside Down's a great track. I look forward to the rest of the album, but the title track, Algorithm, I don't like it very much. Here's a cheerful evil of it. You can decide for yourself.

I'm assuming this is the chorus. Yeah, so I don't like that very much, I'm afraid. But hey, if I hear the rest of the song, it may grow on me. What I do like of Natalie's is this rather nice cover of the Crowded House track Pineapple Head. It's off an album from 2005 called She Will Have Her Way, which is basically Australian and New Zealand female artists and musicians performing songs written by Neil and Tim Finn. Some very, very good ones on there. This one I really, really, really like. It's, as I said, it's Pineapple Head by Crowded House, except it's not by Crowded House. It's by Natalie Imbruglia. Have a listen to this.

go. I like that very, very much indeed. Better than the original for my money. Your mileage may vary, but too bad. I'm the one with the CD player and the microphone. So there. Natalie Imbruglia with Pineapple Head. Originally done by Crowded House, but I really, really, really like her version of it. Very, very much indeed. Rightio, a minute and a bit to the hour of seven. What should we go with next one? This to oneself. Tell you what, I normally do an AMRAP segment at seven. It's close enough to seven, so I might as well rip into it right now, eh? Because what the hell? No better time than the present. All righty, let's get into it. Kat Greta, who I've played on this show several times with various songs, she's got a new one out called Audacity, which is rather, rather nice. So let's have a listen to that right now. Here's Kat Greta.

There you go, Kat Greta with her new one, Audacity. Now, one of the guys from Dusk and Lights, who I played on this program before, messaged me during the week, 80s pop outfit, Aussie pop outfit, called Rabbit's Wedding, about whom I know absolutely nothing. Apparently they're from Perth and they migrated across to Sydney in the early to mid-80s, put out a couple of EPs and a couple of singles that kind of flew under the radar. Supposedly pretty good. They've put three tracks up on the AMRAP page and he suggested I should have a listen to them. I did. I didn't mind one called Someone As, so I thought I may as well give it a run. Here they are, Rabbit's Wedding. As I said, I know absolutely nothing about them. I don't mind this track, though.

As I say, I know very little about rabbit squirting, but I don't mind that one at all. It's kind of in the same vein as Ups and Downs and that sort of thing, for those of you who remember the indie pop scene from the early to mid-80s. Thank you to Paul from the Dusk and Lights for pointing that one out. I do play Dusk and Lights on this program reasonably often. They're very, very good. I'm waiting for a new one from them so I can give that a run too. Last one for the ANRAP segment for this fortnight is a Melbourne singer-songwriter-producer called Merian, M-E-R-I-A-N, like Marion except Merian. She's got one called Moonlight Follows You, which it does. So do deck collectors, but we'll leave that for another time. It's a nice, upbeat, boppy, dancing

And there you go, Marion with Moonlight Follows You. That is the AMRAP segment for this fortnight. So I hope you enjoyed what you heard. We had Marion, Cat Greta, and Rabbit's Wedding there. More great unsigned Aussie talent. It's out there. It's out there everywhere. There is great music out there. All you've got to do is look for it, folks. Check out the AMRAP website and, of course, check out your local community radio station, which is us. Check out Wide for Sound. Wide for Sound's a great program. Geraldine's been presenting it for a long, long time. She plays a lot of great unsigned Aussie music too. I'm celebrating 25 years in community radio at this station. In fact, the first recording session I ever did radio-wise was on this date back in 2001. So, yeah, 25 years. Magistrate says I can finish soon. My community service will be up. I won't tell you what I did. Let's just not go there. More music, did someone say? Yes, I might go with a double play. For no reason other than I can. I went on a bit of a buying spree on iTunes in the early hours of this morning. Amy Mann, I thought, you know, I'll go through and have a look at if there's anything of hers I missed. So I went through, I scrolled through about 200 tracks on iTunes, ended up buying about 27. Already had 30 or 40 of her tracks on my hard drive. I bought another 27 last night, go figure. I saw this one and I just had to get it. I'll dedicate it to my workmate, Bill. it's off an album called I'm With Stupid, and the track is called Ray.

There you go, Amy Mann there with Freeway. And before that, Amy Mann again, off the album I'm With Stupid, a track called Ray, which I'll dedicate to my workmate Bill. Because why the hell not? As I said, I went on something of a buying spree on iTunes last night. I just checked the receipt from Apple. $35.60 I spent. 27 or 30 odd tracks I got. Not just Amy Mann, there are a couple others in there as well. Spencer Davis Group, Stone Roses, that sort of thing. See, I actually do put in effort to this program. It doesn't show up on air, but I do. 20 minutes after 7 here at your local station, 88.6, Plenty Valley FM. Heaters on as the program. Dr. Keats at the mic, getting into all sorts of trouble, saying inappropriate things. Let me see. Rather unfortunate news in from today's Northern Football Netball League games. I'm not sure if it's been mentioned in news services or anything like that, but the game, the reserves match between Layla and Epping at Layla Reserve this afternoon, two footballers were going for the ball. They collided with each other, and the head of one of them struck the covered pitch on the cricket ground they were playing on, and lost consciousness, stopped breathing. He been taken to hospital, and he's in an induced coma. So fingers crossed, everything works out well for the young man, 27-year-old man. Dreadful. Just goes to show, people think local football is a little bit of a joke. It's not. It's very, very serious, and sometimes unfortunate things happen. Our best wishes go out to the young man, and we hope for a full and speedy recovery on his behalf. Northern Football Netball League, of course, our coverage is a big part of our station during when the cricket ground they were playing on, and lost consciousness, stopped breathing. He been taken to hospital, and he's in an induced coma. So fingers crossed, everything works out well for the young man, 27-year-old man. Dreadful. Just goes to show, people think local football is a little bit of a joke. It's not. It's very, very serious, and sometimes unfortunate things

0: which is unpleasant and sad. But fingers crossed the young man will pull through just fine. So there you go. So we keep you updated there. Time for a quick station break, I think, and we'll come back on a rather less depressing note, perhaps.
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0: A few days ago, legendary Aussie singer Darryl Braithwaite announced that he was pulling the pin on his performing career. He's been doing it for just over 58 years, since the late 60s. And he said in one radio interview, I heard that he just wasn't getting any joy out of it anymore. The fun had gone out of it for him, so he's decided to stop. Very unfortunate, but the time comes for everyone. And if he's staying the struggle, hitting the notes and stuff like that, it's probably better that he pulls the pin rather than soldier on and have people, you know, just look at John Bon Jovi and Paul Stanley and people like that in the reception they get because they can't do what they used to be able to do. Darryl's had the good sense to pull the pin. To commemorate his long and extensive career, I'm not going to play the horses, because that's pretty much the only song of his I ever play these days. When I was looking at the post he put up announcing his retirement, he had a set list from one of his more recent gigs, and the second or third one in is a Sherbet track. He still does Sherbet tracks, which is great. He hasn't turned his back on his history. Marvellous. Also commemorates the fact, as I said earlier on, this marks 25 years on air for me this week, thereabouts. First time I ever went on air by myself is when an outside broadcast fell over. I was the only one in the building. Phone rang. The station manager, Martin Wright, said, get on air quickly. I had one CD with three songs on it. The first song I ever played on air is the same song that was on Darryl Braithwaite's set list. So I thought that kind of indicates that I should be playing it, does it not? So without further ado, here is Sherbet and Blues Walkin', which is by far my favourite Sherbet song. Off the House, that album from 1970.

0: A lot of people forget just how big Darryl Braithwaite was in the 70s, apart from being lead singer of Sherbet, who with kind of tied with Skyhooks, the biggest Aussie band of the 70s. He was huge as a solo artist, voted King of Pop 3 years running, major top 10 singles on a solo basis. More solo stuff in the 80s, of course, well-known stuff like Rise and All I Do and Horses, blah, various other tracks as well. And he just keeps popping up every now and then, releasing great stuff. He's decided to pull the pound live performing because his voice isn't cutting it anymore. Good decision. Well done. His voice will continue to be heard on radio for a long, long time on programs like this, other community stations, and occasionally when the commercial stations get their heads out of their bums and start playing tracks other than Horses, which hopefully they will. This is The Heat Is on your local station, 88.6 Plenty Valley FM, coming up on 28 minutes to the hour of 8. At 8 o'clock, I leave the building to cheers and tumultuous rapture and applause and all that sort of stuff. At me going, not at me, at my performance. Mark Turner is in the building with The Whipping Post. 2 hours of great blues and roots music going all the way through until 10. When Mark refuses to leave the building, actually barricades himself in, he's going with The Live Set, which is a live concert from various artists. Tonight's one is Doobie Brothers, so make sure you stay tuned for that. That's going from 10 till midnight. Fabulous stuff. Always is when Mark's in the chair, even if he refuses to get out of it occasionally. Just leave the dial locked to 88.6 for the next 4 hours or so, and you're assured of a very, very good time indeed. Let me see. Should we go with another break, One Wonders to Oneself? I probably should, because I can hear the program manager screaming at me.
1: 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Could be better? 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
0: And in the last financial year, I can tell you that the Container Deposit Scheme raised around about $675 for the station, which is great, but we'd like a few more times that. 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
0: Going to play a track now by Catherine McQuaid, formerly bass player of Deck Cheers Overboard and occasional singer on Deck Cheers Overboard. She did more singing on the soundtrack of the TV show Sweet and Sour than she did during the whole run of Deck Cheers Overboard, which I think is a bit sad. Gorgeous voice she had back then. Really, really pretty voice. Not to mention she was rather yummy too. She keeps releasing music. Released some nice tracks later last year and earlier this year. Going to play one of them now called Great Dividing Range. I'm getting all tongue-tied because that's what happens when her name gets mentioned. Go figure.

The Water Boys there with Hole of the Moon, featuring Carl Wallinger on keyboard, synth and bass. Also co-producer Drac Carl, of course, went on to form World Party, who were before the Water Boys with their track Photograph. Before that, The Weeknd featuring Ariana Grande with Save Your Tears, Stone Roses with Made of Stone, and Kathy McQuaid, or Catherine McQuaid as she's now styling herself, at the start of the bracket with Great Dividing Range. That's going to do it. For this edition of The Heat Is On, I'm going home in about 5 minutes' time. Mark Turner will be with you for the next 4 hours. First 2 hours of The Whipping Post, second 2 hours of The Live Set. Make sure you keep it locked because it is great music coming your way. Going to leave you with a Narina Palo track, which is strangely topical. Disgraced actor Kevin Spacey has been making something of a comeback to the public arena over the last couple of weeks, doing the occasional interview, popping up on a couple of podcasts, putting his side of the story. A few years ago, before everything hit the fan, Narina wrote a song and recorded it and released it, a song called Kevin Spacey. I think she may have regretted that over the years to come, but what the hell? It's enough excuse for me to give it a run. Here is Narina Palo with Kevin Spacey. I'll catch you in a fortnight. Thanks.

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G'day, folks. Welcome to another edition of The Whipping Post. Wonderful to be back, bringing it to you again. Big thanks to Dr. Keats for the last couple of hours and the heat is on. Thanks, Doc. He always does a sensational job. And he'll be back in a fortnight's time to do it all again. And you got Harry T in the hot seat next week from 6 to 8. So you tune in, for the heat is on. And you're stuck with me now for the next 2 hours. So sit back, relax and enjoy. 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Or just at 88.6 on the dial. That'll do you too. It'll do you just nicely. Well, I'm going to start off with a few personal sort of favourite tunes this week. As I've had a bit of a rough week, I got out of hospital today. I've been in for a few days and, yeah, it's nice to be home. Nice to be home and back to what I love. So I'm going to dedicate this one to myself. This is a bit of Archangels. Live from their album they brought out a while ago now, Living in a Dream Live, and this is the shape I'm in, because that's how I'm feeling. I'm feeling pretty good for the shape I'm in. You're on The Whipping Post with Mark on your local station, 88.6, Plenty Valley FM. Here's Archangels.

I got dreams, dreams to remember you. I got dreams, dreams to remember. I got dreams, oh, oh, oh, oh, oh, I got dreams.

Welcome back to the Whipping Post, folks. And we were just listening to John Mayer live from LA, from his Where the Light Is live album, an amazing version of Gravity. And before that, we heard Archangels live from their Living in a Dream live album, In Shape I'm In. And that's kind of how I'm feeling this week after my little stint in hospital. But I'm doing okay. Glad to say I'm back and I'm doing okay. And I thought I might get into the gig guide for you, let you know what's going on if you wanted to catch some live music this week. Let's see what's going on out there, shall we? Well, Paul Slattery is going to be playing with Blues Roulette at the Grand Hotel Port Arlington from 8 p.m. That'd be pretty cool. Vic Pollix, Van City Blues, and Back Alley Sally of Blues at the Basement at Beneath Driver Lane from 9 p.m. tonight. Tomorrow, Anna Shanti, Winter Blues Afternoons at Yarring Farm Wines, Yarra Valley from 1. Blues Feature at Blues Brews and Barbecues at Hop Temple Ballarat from 1:30. Jeff Atchin and the Soul Diggers back from the UK and playing at the Way Out West in Yarraville Club. Yarraville at 2 p.m. Jump the Sharker at the Pirates Tavern in Williamstown from 2. Dan Dinan and Shorty at the Shiraz Public Republica in Cornelia from 2. The Elwood Blues Club, House Band and Blues Jam at the Library Lounge Rip and Lee from 4. The Hornets at the Railway Hotel Fitzroy from 4. Spoonful at the Rainbow Hotel Fitzroy from 4. Alex Burns at the Drunken Poet in West Melbourne from 4. Matt Dwyer Duo at the Clifford Rip and Lee from 4:30. Sammy Owen, resident house band The Blowout at Stinger Blues, the Yorkshire Stinger Hotel Abbotsford from 5. Moreland City Soul Review at the Le Monde, Brunswick East from 5 p.m. And at the MBAS Blues Jam this coming Tuesday night, Catch 23 are going to be the guest artist. And then I'll start at about 8 o'clock. Feature act in the Blues Jam starts at 9. That's at the Flemington Bowls Club at the House of Blues there in Flemington. And that about brings up to speed, folks. All right, we might have a listen to some of those acts right now. What do you say? I mentioned Paul Slattery and Blues Roulette up at the top of the gig guide. And as I don't have those guys, I've got Paul Slattery with Twigs, the Australian Allman Brothers tribute. So I might play some of that for you. What do you reckon? Here's them from their demo that they did, doing a killer version of Blue Sky. 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

0: Welcome back to the Whipping Guys, folks. We were just listening to Vic Poljak, who I mentioned in the gig guide before, and a track called I'm the Wolf from last year. And before that, we heard Twigs, featuring Paul Slattery on vocals and Blue Sky from their demo. All right, now it's time for this.
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0: Yeah, I thought we might slide in the Acoustic Cafe. And tonight, Anna Shanti's going to be in the Acoustic Cafe for us, because I did mention her in the gig guide. So, let's take a look back at Anna Shanti's album from last year, entitled Sparrow and the Fox, from 24, actually. And I'm going to play a couple of tracks off it. We're going to start with a track called Forge Creek Road, and then get into Sing with the Birds. 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Here's Anna Shanti.

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1: And you're back on The Whipping Post with Mark. And yeah, it's Album of the Week time. And I thought I would finally put Michael Politz's brand new heavy medicine album, Love Is, Music Is, We Are, as my Album of the Week. And he's been doing release parties all over town for it, and he's still continuing to, playing gigs and doing album releases, so good on him. Good on him. I'm glad to see it's doing so well for him. So let's get a bunch of songs on from it now. We're going to start off with a track called Velvet Love. You're on The Whipping Post with Mark on your local station, 88.6 Plain Valley FM.

started moving and shaking by day and looking for trouble by night. 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

the twist and a fortune. You know I can't, but it's you I crave. All we get is to dream of this moment.

Welcome back to the Whipping Post, folks. We've just been hearing a selection of songs from Michael Pollitt's brand new Heavy Medicine album, which is called Lovey's Music Is We Are. That last track was called Burning For You. Before that, we heard Gone For Good, and we started up with Velvet Love. Very nice stuff. Go out and check him out live. He's playing release gigs all over town for the album. So go and check him out. He's great. Loves to jump up on a bar or a table and play guitar as well, wherever he's playing. He's awesome. He's one of the best guests I ever had live in the studio. Stayed for 2 hours, just talked and told me stories and played so many songs. He was awesome. And we got time for a little bit more, so I'm going to chuck on one more song for you from the album before we go to a break. We're going to hear a track called Dead Cats Bounce. And I'll be back after this with a whole nother hour of the Whipping Post. Stick around. Back soon. Here's Heavy Medicine.

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3: G'day, folks. Welcome back to The Whipping Post. Thanks for your company. It's lovely to have you along for the second hour. And I thought I might start with a bit of Jeff, the Chef Atchison, seeing as he's back from his UK tour with Tom Waters. And he's back doing some gigs around town, so good to see, good to see. So, let's hear a bit of Jeff Atchison and the Soul Diggers right now. From their 20th anniversary concert, there's a track called Be Careful What You Wish For. 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

0: Jeff Atchison, you're listening to the Whipping Post with Mark Turner. That's how we say it in Atlanta. This is Jeff Atchison. You're listening to the Whipping Post with Mark Turner. Check it out.
1: And now it's time for rock and roll birthdays. Yeah, that's right. It's rock and roll birthday time. And I got a few good ones for you this week. We'll start off on the 29th. And on the 29th, it's the actual birthday of one Ian Pace, drummer extraordinaire, still with Deep Purple, ex-Whitesnake drummer. And he was born in 1948. So that about makes him 78. Happy birthday, Ian Pace. And he's still rocking behind the kit. And it's also the anniversary of the passing of Lowell George from Little Feet back in 1979 and the amazing Willie Dixon back in 1992. So I think we might celebrate by hearing a little bit from all of those guys. We're going to start off with Deep Purple and we do a throwback to the Burn album. And this is a pretty good groove that Ian Pace laid down here. This is a track called You Fool No One. You're on the Whipping Post with Mark on your local station, 88.6, Plenty Valley FM. Here's Deep Purple.

Welcome back to the Whipping Post, folks. We've just been listening to the wonderful strains of Willie Dixon and I Can't Quit You, Baby. And man, did that guy write some songs. Wow. Some of the biggest, most long-lasting blues songs of all time he's written. And that was just one of them. And before that, we heard Little Feet and Dixie Chicken, one of my favorite songs of theirs. And we started off with Deep Purple doing You Fool No One from Burn. All right. On to our next one. On the 1st of July now, it's the birthday of one Dan Aykroyd, who was born back in 1952. So that must make Dan Aykroyd about 74. Happy birthday, Dan Aykroyd. And it's also the anniversary of the passing of the wonderful Mel Galley, guitarist extraordinaire from Trapeze and Whitesnake. He died back in 2008. So why don't we hear from both of those guys now, separately, of course. Let's hear some Blues Brothers first. Here's them right now doing a killer live version of Rubber Biscuit. You're on the Whipping Post with Mark on your local station at 8.6, Plenty Valley FM. Here's the Blues Brothers.

Have you ever heard of a wish sandwich? A wish sandwich is the kind of a sandwich where you have two slices of bread and you wish you had some meat.

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0: Welcome back to the Whipping Post, folks. We were just listening to the sounds of trapeze there. Mel Galley and Glenn Hughes. And I played that because Mel Galley passed away on the 1st of July back in 2008, sadly. And before that, we heard some Blues Brothers in honor of Dan Aykroyd's birthday. Rubber Biscuit, name of that track. All right, moving right along. On the 3rd, it was the anniversary of the birthday of Andy Fraser from Free. He was born back in 1953, but sadly no longer with us. And it's also the anniversary of the passing of one Jim Morrison back in 1971 at the age of 27. That was only a couple of months after I was born. In Paris, France, possibly from a drug overdose. And also, on the same day a couple of years beforehand, Brian Jones from the Rolling Stones died in 69 from accidental drowning, thought to be suicide. Both very sad. Could he have been the first of the 27 Club, Brian Jones? I'm not sure who was before, if Jimi Hendrix died before him or not, I'll have to look it up. Anyway, let's hear from all those guys now, all right? Let's start with Andy Fraser from Free.
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Welcome back to the Whipping Post, folks. We're just listening to The Doors there, doing their classic Love Me Two Times. And before that, we heard Free with The Hunter. And we're just about finished with Rock and Roll Birthdays. Just a couple more to go on the 5th. It is the birthday of one Huey Lewis in the news. From Huey Lewis in the news. He was born in 1950. And Robbie Robertson from the band. He was born in 1943. So let's honor both of those guys right now and have a listen to each of them. First up, here's Thin Lizzy from Live and Dangerous album, doing Baby Drives Me Crazy with Huey Lewis, with a young Huey Lewis playing harmonica on the track. How cool is that? Before he was even anybody. You're on the Whipping Post with Mark on your local station, 88.6, Plenty Valley FM. Here's Thin Lizzy featuring Huey Lewis on harp.

could make a lot of noise for the road crew who besides getting wrecked have been working very hard. Make a lot of noise for the road.

0: Welcome back to the Whipping Post, folks. We're just listening to the band from The Last Waltz, and Shape I'm In was the name of that track. In honor of being Robbie Robertson's birthday on the 5th. And also, before that, we heard Thin Lizzy, Baby Drives Me Crazy from Live and Dangerous, featuring Huey Lewis on harmonica, in honor of it being his birthday on the 5th as well. And that about brings up to speed, folks. And it's time for me to get the heck out of here. Thank you very much for your company. It's been a pleasure to bring you the show, as always. But before I go, I got to do this.
1: The Whipping Post's Hendrix Track of the Week.

Yeah, time to squeeze in a Hendrix track before I go too. So tonight, in honor of it being his birthday the other day, I'm going to bring you some Yngwie J. Malmsteen doing a Hendrix track live. It was his birthday on the 30th of June. He was born in 1963. So from the Live in Leningrad album, is Yngwie J. Malmsteen and band doing a killer version of Spanish Castle Magic with Joel and Turner on vocals, respectively. Have a great week, guys. I'll catch you next week with another episode of The Whipping Post. Stick around for the live set featuring me next. Catch you next week.

0: This is Mark Turner. Thanks again for listening to The Whipping Post. I'll see you next week.
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0: G'day, music lovers. 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This week, we're going to check out the Doobie Brothers doing their thing live from the Beacon Theatre in New York in 2019. So let's check it out right now. I think you're going to love it. 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All right, let's get cracking. Here's the Doobie Brothers live. You're on the live set with Mark.

Well, we're in the album Salute Street right now, and we're playing some songs that we really never played before. So this is one of them. It's called My Malloy. Put your hands together.

Early on, we spent a little time in New Orleans, which was kind of a dream come true to actually be in the deep South, New Orleans being the one of the great music capitals of America, and influenced our music a lot. And here's one of those songs.

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1: Thank you so much. Team Loose. This is a song also off Loose Street. This is called Cottonmouth. Y'all got to get up boogie a little bit.

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1: That's an old Sonny Boy Williamson song called Don't Stop Me Talking. This is the rock and roll song. You're going to know it when we play it. Let's go.

Thank you so much. We appreciate it.

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1: Thank you. One of the things that made this band, actually the only thing that made this band, is the musical influences that we've all shared coming up. And you could pick on blues, rhythm and blues, country, Americana, folk blues, and it's all exhibited here, and that's why we sound like we sound. That is the Doobie Brothers sound. An all-American sound, people, out of the roots. This is a song that kind of personifies a little bit of that, and it's called Snake Man.

0: Welcome to the captain and me. We'd like to take some time right now to introduce to you the people up here playing tonight. Without that, we're not doing it. Without you guys out there, we're not doing it. Right here on guitar and vocals, Pat Simmons. On guitar, vocals, pedal steel, violin, Mr. John McPhee. Back here on the keyboards, the maestro, Mr. Bill Payne. I'd also like to introduce the horn section we're using tonight, very special for us. On treble, we have Michael Linhart. On baritone sax, we have Roger Rosenberg. And one of the regulars on alto and tenor sax, Mark Russo.
1: Say hello to John Cowan on the bass guitar. All the way from Columbia, Tennessee this evening. From Nashville, Tennessee, Ed Toth on the drums. Mr. Mark Quinones on percussion, hand drums, all kinds of stuff. He's singing too, which is, congratulations. I guess that's it. My good friend, Tommy Johnston on guitar, vocals. Your master of ceremonies.
0: See if you know this.

0: Oh yeah, how cool the Doobie Brothers live. We're going to take a quick break and we'll be back with the rest of that concert straight after these messages. You're in the live set with Mark. Stick around.
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2: Yeah, the boy just turned 22. 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
0: Welcome back to the live set, folks. Let's get stuck straight back into the Doobie Brothers, live from the Beacon Theatre in New York. 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
1: Thank you very much. This is a song about the blues. This is the blues. This is called Dark Eyed Cajun Woman.

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1: I woke up one day and said, I'm quitting drugs. 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

Tommy on the lead guitar. Tom Johnston, y'all. Thank you so much. Let's get back to some more rock and roll. There's no quit now. Come on.

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1: 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Love you all. 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
1: We got one last song we want to play for you. We played it for you at the front end of this whole thing. And we decided last night talking about it that we ought to play it again with a horn section.

0: 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Thank you very, very much. Thanks for coming down. I'll see you next time.
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1: Hey there, this is Russell Morris. It must be really difficult to make a career out of music these days. Way back in the 70s and 80s, you could actually go to a radio station, talk to the program manager and say, hey, what do you think? And because we got airplay, we became known, which has the snowball effect. Your record starts to move, and the record really is the spokesman for the band. For young bands these days, they're not getting any airplay, and therefore they're not making a living, and therefore the bands are breaking up before they even begin to start. 50% airplay for Australian product would be fantastic. It would be our culture. We're progressing. Let's try and get that airplay level up to 50%.
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2: Hello, my name is Marianne. 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As my hearing got worse over the years, using the telephone became really difficult.
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7: Hi, I'm Estelle. 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I can't really hear myself speak, but Mum says I'm so really good.
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1: Hi, I'm Estelle. 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
1: Hello, I'm Sarah Warmby. Australia has now recorded its sixth case of the deadly H5N1 strain of bird flu in migratory seabirds. The CSIRO confirming last night that the giant dead petrel found at Hawke's Nest on the mid-north coast of New South Wales has tested positive. Infectious disease expert Dr. Nick Coatsworth says a potential outbreak cannot be underestimated.
2: We've already lost tens of thousands of seals down on Heard Island last year. And so whilst it's really not much of a threat to you and me, it's a significant environmental and ecological threat, and it just proves how quickly these viruses can spread.
1: Meantime, testing is continuing on samples taken from another suspected positive giant petrel found at Mullaloo Beach in Western Australia's northern suburbs. New South Wales Premier Chris Minns has targeted the One Nation leader during an address to the Labor faithful at the party state conference in Sydney yesterday. Sean Bindley reports.
3: The Premier admitted Labor needs to climb Everest to stay in power amidst the rising threat posed by One Nation ahead of next year's state election. But Mr. Minns vowed to stand up to political leaders he says are determined to sap the life out of a vibrant New South Wales community.
4: Leaders who are insisting that millions of people reject pride in their grandparents and their ancestors and instead conform to One Nation's version of an Australian monoculture. And it also means we stand up and defend Australian families of Islamic faith when a political leader declares that there are no good Muslims.
1: The UNESCO World Heritage Committee has recommended against putting the Great Barrier Reef on its official list of sites in danger. The committee's latest draft decision praised Australia's efforts to clean up the reef. However, it gave a strict two-year timeline to demonstrate significant water quality improvements. Queensland's Environment Minister Andrew Powell has told the ABC it's good news.
5: It acknowledges all of the hard work by farmers, local governments, and all the people on the ground, our scientists, in conjunction with the federal government. It does ask us to come back with reports, but that's all part of being a World Heritage listed site.
1: Overseas, and Ukraine says it's carried out a long-range overnight drone attack on the Russian city of St. Petersburg, striking oil infrastructure and military targets. With more, the BBC's Vitaly Shevchenko.
6: Footage posted online by President Volodymyr Zelensky shows a huge fire and smoke billowing after the overnight strikes. He called them long-range sanctions aimed at stopping Russian oil money from funding the war against Ukraine. The oil terminal in St. Petersburg is one of Russia's largest fuel storage and export facilities, while Kronstadt is one of the main bases for Russia's Baltic fleet. Separately, the Ukrainian military denied claims by Russia that its forces had captured the strategic town of Kostyantynivka in eastern Donbass region.
1: Also in news, hundreds of thousands of mourners have paraded through Tehran on the second day of a week of ceremonies for Iran's late supreme leader after he was killed in strikes launched by the US and Israel. And official events are taking place across the United States as Americans celebrate 250 years of independence this 4th of July weekend. This is AN News. In the NRL, St George Illawarra has won just their second game of the season. Terry Daniel has yesterday's results.
7: The St George Dragons have recorded a much-needed victory over the West Tigers, 24 points to 10 in front of over 12,000 fans at Cogra. It was a tight contest before the Red V surged home with three unanswered tries late in the game. Valentine Holmes scored a double for the home side, while the Tigers lost Appy Corrissau to a peck injury. In the second match, the Brisbane Broncos suffered their eighth straight loss in a row, beaten by the Cronulla Sharks 28-16 at Suncorp Stadium. Broncos coach Michael Maguire still with a belief in his team.
8: They're working hard to get the result, to flip it from where we are at the moment, but it just, again, it wasn't our night, but, you know, I see the fight and the effort in the players has been excellent.
7: Terry Daniel, Air Sport.
1: Round one of the NRLW, the Roosters, Raiders and Broncos all had wins. AFL and Carlton has survived a late Richmond comeback to record its seventh consecutive win under caretaker coach Josh Fraser. The final score 10-14, 74 to 10-12, 74. 72. Fraser happy despite the slow start.
9: To our players' credit, I thought they managed enough moments to find a way to get a result.
1: And the other games wins to Collingwood, GWS and Melbourne. The Adelaide Thunderbirds have won the Super Netball Grand Final. And at Wimbledon, Alex de Minaur is through to the fourth round after beating American Zach Svider. Australian Independent Radio News.
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1: Hello, I'm Sarah Warmby. Australia has now recorded its sixth case of the deadly H5N1 strain of bird flu in migratory seabirds. The CSIRO confirming last night that the giant dead petrel found at Hawke's Nest on the mid-north coast of New South Wales has tested positive. Infectious disease expert Dr. Nick Coatsworth says a potential outbreak cannot be underestimated.
2: We've already lost tens of thousands of seals down on Heard Island last year. And so whilst it's really not much of a threat to you and me, it's a significant environmental and ecological threat, and it just proves how quickly these viruses can spread.
1: Meantime, testing is continuing on samples taken from another suspected positive giant petrel found at Mullaloo Beach in Western Australia's northern suburbs. New South Wales Premier Chris Minns has targeted the One Nation leader during an address to the Labor faithful at the party state conference in Sydney yesterday. Sean Bindley reports.
3: The Premier admitted Labor needs to climb Everest to stay in power amidst the rising threat posed by One Nation ahead of next year's state election. But Mr. Minns vowed to stand up to political leaders he says are determined to sap the life out of a vibrant New South Wales community.
4: Leaders who are insisting that millions of people reject pride in their grandparents and their ancestors and instead conform to One Nation's version of an Australian monoculture. And it also means we stand up and defend Australian families of Islamic faith when a political leader declares that there are no good Muslims.
1: The UNESCO World Heritage Committee has recommended against putting the Great Barrier Reef on its official list of sites in danger. The committee's latest draft decision praised Australia's efforts to clean up the reef. However, it gave a strict two-year timeline to demonstrate significant water quality improvements. Queensland's Environment Minister Andrew Powell has told the ABC it's good news.
5: It acknowledges all of the hard work by farmers, local governments, and all the people on the ground, our scientists, in conjunction with the federal government. It does ask us to come back with reports, but that's all part of being a World Heritage listed site.
1: Overseas, and Ukraine says it's carried out a long-range overnight drone attack on the Russian city of St. Petersburg, striking oil infrastructure and military targets. With more, the BBC's Vitaly Shevchenko.
6: Footage posted online by President Volodymyr Zelensky shows a huge fire and smoke billowing after the overnight strikes. He called them long-range sanctions aimed at stopping Russian oil money from funding the war against Ukraine. The oil terminal in St. Petersburg is one of Russia's largest fuel storage and export facilities, while Kronstadt is one of the main bases for Russia's Baltic fleet. Separately, the Ukrainian military denied claims by Russia that its forces had captured the strategic town of Kostyantynivka in eastern Donbass region.
1: Also in news, hundreds of thousands of mourners have paraded through Tehran on the second day of a week of ceremonies for Iran's late supreme leader after he was killed in strikes launched by the US and Israel. And official events are taking place across the United States as Americans celebrate 250 years of independence this 4th of July weekend. This is AN News. In the NRL, St George Illawarra has won just their second game of the season. Terry Daniel has yesterday's results.
7: The St George Dragons have recorded a much-needed victory over the West Tigers, 24 points to 10 in front of over 12,000 fans at Cogra. It was a tight contest before the Red V surged home with three unanswered tries late in the game. Valentine Holmes scored a double for the home side, while the Tigers lost Appy Corrissau to a peck injury. In the second match, the Brisbane Broncos suffered their eighth straight loss in a row, beaten by the Cronulla Sharks 28-16 at Suncorp Stadium. Broncos coach Michael Maguire still with a belief in his team.
8: They're working hard to get the result, to flip it from where we are at the moment, but it just, again, it wasn't our night, but, you know, I see the fight and the effort in the players has been excellent.
7: Terry Daniel, Air Sport.
1: Round one of the NRLW, the Roosters, Raiders and Broncos all had wins. AFL and Carlton has survived a late Richmond comeback to record its seventh consecutive win under caretaker coach Josh Fraser. The final score 10-14-74 to 10-12-72. Fraser happy despite the slow start.
9: To our players' credit, I thought they managed enough tough moments to find a way to get a result.
1: And the other games wins to Collingwood, GWS and Melbourne. The Adelaide Thunderbirds have won the Super Netball Grand Final. And at Wimbledon, Alex de Minaur is through to the fourth round after beating American Zach Svider. Australian Independent Radio News.
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1: Hello, I'm Sarah Warmby. Australia has now recorded its sixth confirmed case of the deadly H5 bird flu. Carolee Katsimbanis reports.
2: Confirmation by the CSIRO came late Saturday night. The giant petrel found dead at Hawk's Nest on the mid-north coast of New South Wales tested positive for the deadly H5N1 strain of bird flu. Meantime, testing continues on another suspected positive giant petrel found in Western Australia on Mullaloo Beach in Perth's northern suburbs. Authorities reminding everyone to report anything they see to the Emergency Animal Disease Hotline on 1800 675 888 from anywhere in Australia. Carolee Katsimbanis reporting.
1: The Prime Minister will travel to Fiji today as part of a week of diplomacy with Pacific nations and India. Anthony Albanese will ratify a long-awaited security treaty with his Fijian counterpart and advance talks with the Solomons on a separate defence deal. The PM will also be at Wednesday's State of Origin decider with his PNG, Tonga and Samoan counterparts. The New South Wales government is expanding its Fresh Start Apprentices program to create an extra 400 roles in local councils. Since its launch 2 years ago, 1,300 apprentices, trainee and cadet roles in councils have been filled. Premier Chris Minns says the investment will give more people a starting chance in the workforce while also boosting local economies.
3: This is about ensuring more young people can get a great start to their working life, particularly in the regions and the bush where most of the council positions were filled and they're obviously desperately needed.
1: The United Nations has ruled to keep the Great Barrier Reef off its endangered list. Our federal politics reporter, Nelson Scott.
4: For years, the Great Barrier Reef has teetered on the edge of being listed as in danger, even receiving a strict six-month warning from the UN last year. The World Heritage Committee has released a draft decision which will see the reef kept off that list, acknowledging Australia's ongoing protection efforts. Despite the ruling, the United Nations is still sounding the alarm over declining coral cover, driven by back-to-back mass bleaching events. The global body warns it's becoming harder for the Great Barrier Reef to recover and is requesting progress reports from Australian authorities. The federal government has welcomed the decision while acknowledging there's more work to do. Nelson Scott, Canberra.
1: And huge crowds have gathered in Tehran to pay their respects to Iran's former supreme leader as his body lays in state for his burial on Thursday. The BBC's Joe Inwood has the story.
5: Cursing the killers of Ali Khamenei, a man dressed all in black beats his chest as he cries. This is the image Iran is keen to present for what they are calling the funeral of the century. Amongst those happy to speak on camera, like Arash Rahimi, there was a single message. Everyone is upset, he says. We are all grieving over the loss of our supreme leader, and with all our strength, we are trying to take revenge. But there are millions of Iranians who do not mourn his death and who hold Ali Khamenei responsible for years of repression and violence.
1: This is Air News. Sir George Illawarra has come from behind to beat West Tigers 24-10 in the NRL. It's just their second win for the season, Dragons coach Dean Young.
6: It's a real credit to them, the way they've been turning up each and every day. I know it's their job, I know they get paid well to do it, but the situation that the club's in is not easy, but they walk in every day buying into what we're doing and training really well, and we feel like we're getting better.
1: The Sharks beat the Broncos 28-16. In AFL action, wins for the Giants, Demons, Magpies and Blues. Formula One, and it's another pole position for the current Drivers' Championship leader, as Air Sports' Paul Walsh reports.
7: Mercedes has maintained its perfect qualifying record in 2026 when Kimi Antonelli claimed his fifth pole position for the season. Antonelli will share the front row with Charles Leclerc, with the other Ferrari of Lewis Hamilton on the second row, with George Russell for company. Isaac Hadjer and Lando Norris will be on the third, with Max Verstappen and Oscar Piastri making up the fourth. For Piastri and McLaren, the frustration is mounting.
8: We thought we made some pretty sensible changes into qualifying, but they just didn't really have the impact we were hoping for, I guess.
7: Expect cloudy skies and 27 degrees for the ninth race of the season. Paul Walsh in London for Air Sport.
1: And at the FIFA World Cup, Morocco is into the quarterfinals after beating Canada 3-0. 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
10: And the weather for Sunday, it's going to have a partially cloudy day today. Now, there is a slight chance of showers in the northwest suburbs, but early in the morning. Winds are southeasterly, 15 to 20 kilometres an hour. We are looking today for a top temperature of 14 degrees. For tomorrow, Monday, the 6th of July, sunny and 15. Tuesday, partially cloudy, 13. And Wednesday, partially cloudy, 13. The current temperature in our listening area, Mill Park's at 7.5 degrees, Whittlesea's at 7, St Andrews is at 7, and Lower Plenty at 8 degrees. 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
10: Yes, good morning and welcome to Valley Lifestyles. Yes, it's not Bill here today, it's Steve. Bill's still a little bit under the weather, so I'm filling in for Bill today. So we'll have a great show at Valley Lifestyles. Now, unfortunately, we won't have our gardening segment as that was unavailable today, but we still shall be doing our regular What's On and Sig's Flicks at 8:45. So we're going to have a bit of music today on Valley Lifestyles leading up to What's On and Sig's Flicks. And I thought I'd play a few tracks from the 60s and the 70s. And we're going to kick it off with the easy beats with Sorry. Sorry because Bill's not in and you're stuck with me.

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3: Station sponsor. Yes, and of course, last week we did some live crosses to that fresh new look Woolworths last week. And as you said, God's Not Dead, I shall be in at 9 o'clock still and with God's Not Dead. Of course, we just had the Bee Gees all the way back from 1966, September 1966. They released Spicks and Specks as a single. And before that, we had kicked it off with the Easy Beats with Sorry. It was a single released back in 1966 as well. Let's play a track now from 1966 again. I've got a pattern here of 1966. This was released in August of 1966. The Velvets released it actually in 1964, the US band. But this is the Twilights, Australia's own Twilights with Needle in a Haystack.

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2: Yes, you are. And of course, that was Normy Rowe with Shaken All Over. Not from 1966, it was from 1965. Actually, September 1965. Now I'm going to play a track. Next track we're going to play, and we might do a early What's On. We'll see how we go. But this track's actually from an EP called My Old Man's a Groovy Old Man from 1969. And, of course, this is the Valentines with their version of it. And the lead singer, yes, Bon Scott. That's right, Bon Scott of AC/DC fame was the singer, lead singer of the Valentines. So this is Bon before his AC/DC days with My Old Man's a Groovy Old Man.

Yes, let's have a look and see what's on in Nillumbik, Banyul and Whittlesea. In Nillumbik, we have the Yarra Plenty Regional Library, the Tech Help, and there are Tech Helps on Mondays. Now, the Yarra Plenty Regional Library staff are on site at the Hurstbridge Community Hub every Monday from 9:30 a.m., that is, of course, to 12 noon, offering friendly, personalised library support for community members. 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Learn how to safely and successfully socialise your dog in real-world environments. Now, you can build confidence, relaxation and positive instructions without overwhelming them. Now, connect with others and be part of a supportive community that helps every dog do their best. Now, who should attend? Of course, someone who has a dog. The session's ideal for dog owners who want to improve their dog's behaviour in public spaces, including those with puppies, adolescent dogs, and adult dogs who find outings challenging. This is a great opportunity for you to come down. Whether your dog's overly excited, nervous, or simply needs guidance with polite social skills, this session will provide practical support for you. Now, high quality socializing goes beyond simple exposure. It's about helping your dog feel safe, calm and able to make good choices in a busy environment. Thoughtful socialization can reduce stress, prevent behavioral issues, and support your dog's long-term well-being while strengthening the bond between you and your pet. You'll learn practical evidence-based techniques for introducing your dog to new situations at a pace that suits them alone. The sessions will cover how to read your dog's body language, manage interaction with people and other dogs, and create positive experiences that build lasting confidence. Now, this is actually going to be held on Wednesday, the 8th of July, from 10 a.m. to 11:30. So an hour and a half. This is at the Belfield Community Hub, which is at 15 Daphne, trying to read what he's got here, 15 Daphne Crescent, Belfield. Well, the Belfield Community High, Belfield Community Hub, just check it out. And this is a great opportunity for dog owners to really get their dog socializing positively. Now, in Whittlesea, we have the Museum Victoria Robotics and Coding Workshop, which is being held in Donnybrook. In this introductory workshop, discover how robots move, sense and respond their environments, including MBOT robots and iPads. You're going to learn how to program. So working in pairs with a parent carer and children will write instructions for their robot using block-based programming language and use STEM skills such as problem-solving, creativity and innovation in an outcome of a series of challenges. It's a great thing for kids to learn. Now, can you program a self-driving car? Or a dancing party bot?
or a sneaky snooping robot. Now, this workshop is a perfect way to step into the exciting world of robotics and coding and explore future STEM careers. You know, it's a great thing to look into, especially now with the way technology is going. It's designed for children from 8 to 13. Now, working alongside a parent carer. And it is not suitable for younger children, unfortunately. Now, bookings are essential on this. Now, limited tickets are available. Go to the web page, step into the exciting world of robotics and coding and explore future STEM careers. You know, it's a great thing to look into, especially now with the way technology is going. It's designed for children from 8 to 13. Now, working alongside a parent carer. And it is not

10:30 to 11:45, and it's at the community central hub, which is 183 Olivine Boulevard, Donnybrook. And again, go to the Whittlesea webpage for that, the City of Whittlesea webpage. And that's what you've got for What's On. Now for Dear Prudence with Doug Parkinson.

0: night of 2. For tomorrow, Monday the 6th of July, sunny and 15. Tuesday, partially cloudy, 13. And Wednesday, partially cloudy, 13 degrees. The current temperature in our studio area is 8 degrees. 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

0: Lintie Valley FM weather.
1: And the weather for Sunday. Today's going to be a partially cloudy day. We're looking for a top temperature of 14 degrees. We're going to have a cool overnight low tonight.

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The Cherokees, of course, with Minnie the Moocher from 1967. Now, Cab Calloway, of course, originally released that back in 1931. And before Minnie the Moocher, we had J.O.K., Johnny O'Keefe with The Twist. Now, also, Chubby Checker released that in 58 and Johnny O'Keefe released that in 1961. I thought let's play a track before we head to Sig's Flicks. So straight after this next track, which is the Easy Beats from 1967 with River Deep, Mountain High, we will be going to Sig's Flicks.

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1: Yes, we have our very own Sig Anderson on the phone. Good morning, Sig.
2: Good morning, Steve, and a very good morning to you, too. What a beautiful day. As I say, in Melbourne, winter nearly. Get out to the film. Cold and wet out there.
1: Yes, that's very true. Go out in the warmth of the cinemas.
2: And
1: and today you're looking at the Nordic Film Festival.
2: I am indeed. Yes, there are so many film festivals during the year. I'm just coming off the back of the Spanish I've been talking about recently, and I will launch you straight in to the Nordic, which is starting this Friday, and that goes right through to the 2nd of August. Almost the whole month, these film festivals are stretching right out. And I have a soft spot for the Nordic Film Festival because my ancestry is mostly Swedish, so I like looking at these homeland films as much as I can.
1: Yes, with a name of Anderson, it would be from that area. On my mother's side, side are from Denmark, the Hansen Deuces.
2: Oh, really? Okay, well, you might want to see a few yourself.
1: Yes.
2: But I love their subtitle, Nordic Film Festival, Go North, full stop. I love that full stop. That's it. There's no argument involved here. But once again, that goes right through to August 2, and it's a screening at various Palace Film cinema locations all over Melbourne, and you know the routine, all the ones around. And also, they're screening now at the Regent in Ballarat. So if you guys feel like a little country trip, you can rock up to the Regent there and see many of these films as well. So that should be good. But if you want to find out more about this than my meager bleatings here, you can check it out at the website. All one word, you know the routine.
1: Yes.
2: NordicFilmFestival.com.au. Or you can go to Facebook or Instagram or any other social media outlets at this, what do you call it?
1: And obviously he's looking at the participating cinemas. There's quite a few. So there's quite a lot of cinemas all around Melbourne that are actually holding some of these movies.
2: There are, yeah. As I say, international film festivals right during the year, mostly the Palace Cinemas. All around.
1: But
2: close to here, we have the Baldwin and the Westgarth, and several others, of course. I like to go down to the the Como down in South Yarra. That's a good one. They've got a nice, beautiful grand piano down there.
1: Yeah.
2: Beautiful. But anyway, on with the films. There's so many choices we have here. These films come from Finland, from Norway, Sweden, Denmark, Faroe Islands, which is actually part of Denmark. Iceland, and there's one film I'm going to talk about shortly from Canary Islands, which is almost halfway down Africa, way, way down.
1: Yeah, that's not really Nordic, is it?
2: Well, it's an actual Norwegian island. It's a proper part of the country, even though it's halfway down Africa.
1: It's
2: pretty interesting. But, the films we have here are Aru, which is one interesting. I'm a little bit wrong. That was wrong. I was thinking about the Canary Islands, which are halfway down Africa, which is another Spanish film I saw recently. But there's Faroe Islands, of course, are up near Norway.
1: Yep.
2: A little bit wrong there. So sorry about that misconstrued comment. But once again, the film I have now is called Aru, the first one we have for you, coming in at a little over an hour and a half. And this is in Norwegian, North Sami English, and Finnish and Swedish. And all of these films, including this one, have English subtitles. And this is a stunningly photographed film from debut director L. Sophie Sara. And this is a drama with a lot of interesting and invigorating music in it. And it's... this follows the story of the Sami reindeer herders, and they are in a fight to protect their islands from copper mining, which is one of to go into their area, and they don't want to do it. Also, this film, of course, as often happens, a lot of family secrets are unearthed, and they find out things they are a little bit uncomfortable, and they got to deal with that. We have a single mother, and she's got her little daughter and her brother. They work in the northern Scandinavian area, and their community and their way of life is looking like it's under threat, as I say, from the encroaching mining project, from the copper mine coming, a plan to be there. And Maya turns to her uncle, who is a lawyer, and to try and help them out. But there are problems with him and the family in the past, and things unearthed from there, which they become a little bit uncomfortable with. And it's, again, stunning photography and great, interesting, traditional local folk songs and dancing called Joikle. And that's a lot of fun in this movie. And I hope you'll enjoy this because it's a story about how it keeps close to the land and the very environmental movies.
1: It's only 96 minutes, so it's a short one as well, which is good.
2: It is, yeah. It's just over an hour and a half, so it's a pretty good one. Now, once again, that's called Aru, and you might want to see it if you choose down at the Nordic Film Festival. Go north. Don't forget, full stop. Next film, Steve, we have is Fjord, and this is a longer one, 2.5 hours, and it is quite intriguing because this is financed by Norway, Romania, France, Denmark, Finland,
1: wow.
2: Sweden, everything. It's incredible. And everyone in Scandinavia learns English in school, so this film features English as well as Norwegian, Romanian, and all of them, as I say, also including this one, has English subtitles. But this is a story. It was at the Cannes Film Festival recently and won the Palme d'Or, the best film.
1: Oh, wow.
2: Very good film. And it's a drama with a lot of building tension in here. And we have a strong Christian Romanian Norwegian couple moved to a village in a remote fjord on the west coast of Norway. Well, everything in Norway is on the west coast.
1: Yes.
2: It's pretty big there. And they become close to their neighbors. And their children, of course, start playing together, even though they have different education and upbringing. And when one of the girls comes to school and she has bruises on her body, they become a bit suspicious of the alternative education.
1: Yep.
2: And things get a bit crazy from there. And people start talking, tongues start wagging. Okay, that's the same thing. And we have differences in values and progressive traditional views that come out of this film. Once again, that's called Fjord. That's a longer one. Be prepared. 2.5 hours.
1: That'd be interesting.
2: You might want to see that one. So many films. So, next film. Let's move along here. Do we have any messages?
1: No, I actually got rid of all the messages. So you're right through to 9 o'clock, which is good. So you're on a straight run there, mate.
2: Oh, you cleared me. And then what happens at 9 o'clock, Steve?
1: We head across to the news and then me on God's Not Dead.
2: God's Not Dead's next. Little plug there.
1: That's it.
2: Well, we're looking forward to that. Now, the next film we have for you, so many here, we have, it's called The Last Resort. They showed this for us at the film launch last week.
1: All right.
2: And this is a harrowing story. What's going to happen? What's going on? This is from Denmark and Norway with Danish and Spanish, actually, subtitles.
1: Oh, wow.
2: And this is the film I mistook before, which is at the Canary Islands, which is partway down Africa in just off Morocco. But this is what happens when it's a Danish family with two young girls, a couple with two young girls. They go on an all-expense holiday where everything's turned on, you know.
1: That's nice. That'll be very nice.
2: Oh, having a wonderful time. All your cares in the world float away and everything's wonderful. All expenses paid, holiday, beautiful meals, served wonderful. But things go a bit crazy when they accidentally hit in the car a stranger one night. And they're very concerned about him. And he's actually a boat person who's an illegal immigrant, which is a part of a problem coming in from Africa to the Canary Islands. And they're very distressed, of course, because they hurt this guy. And he soon becomes part of their lives and becomes a bit of a problem. What are they going to do? He's desperate for help for his family back home. And in Africa, and yet they are concerned for their own safety, of course, for their little girls. And this is a harrowingly depressing film. What's going to happen? You know, their beautiful holiday is not so beautiful, and it's a beautifully titled, I say beautiful a lot, beautifully titled film, The Last Resort, because it's similar to where they are and what happens to them.
1: Yep.
2: So that's an interesting film at the Spanish Film Festival. Sorry, the Nordic. I get them mixed up. The Nordic is on now. Spanish is done today. So you might want to check that out. Another film we have is called The Last Viking. And this is a comedy.
1: Oh, really?
2: Oh, stunning one. This one should be a pretty good. You should enjoy this, I mean. Danish and Swedish with, again, English subtitles. And the stars, two superstars in Denmark. We have Mads Mikkelsen, he played Bond villain once. He's been a lot of films. Been very good. And a wonderful film about a crashed solo in a crashed plane called Alone. And also Nicholas Lai, who was in a wonderful series called Department Q, which is a good Danish film series you might want to check out. I'm sure it's available somewhere online. And this one comes in nearly two hours. And once again, The Last Viking. And what happens here? Well, we have two guys. One guy is actually released from prison after 15 years for robbery, and he plans to go and spend the money and live well. The only problem is he needs the money. And that's buried by his brother. And his brother now has taken on the personality of John Lennon, of all people, and he has totally forgotten where the money is. So, he doesn't have the money before he can go live well on an island. I can't believe it. So these guys, it's a crazy comedy with two really good actors, superstars over there, Mads Mikkelsen again and Nicholas Lai from Department Q, and they get together. These two guys are together again with the director who done many films from him, Anders Thomas Jensen, and it's crazy mishap. They try to find the money. I'm not telling you where they do, but this guy thinks he's John Lennon. Oh God!
1: Does he start singing any Beatles tracks in there? Is there?
2: I'm not telling. You're going to have to see the film and find out.
1: Sounds very good, actually. It's quite a good one, that one.
2: A lot of fun. Moving along, another film you might want to check out at the Nordic Film Festival, screening from this Friday, A Light That Never Goes Out This Way from Norway and Finland. This is in Finnish with English and French, actually, with English subtitles. And this comes in at almost 2 hours. And this is written and directed by Finnish screenwriter Lauri Matti Parampai, and this is his feature-length debut. And there's a lot of debut films in this one. They're fresh and new. And so what's the future light of the new direction? And there's a lot of deadpan humor in this one, and it's an incredible feel-good drama with a bit of the power of music, what happens. In this film, we have 29-year-old classical flute player Pauli. He's back in Helsinki. And he's gone to his hometown, and he's recuperating in his parents' house. He's actually unable to play the flute, and he's feeling a little bit depressed about this. And then he soon meets an old classmate who lives in town, and she persuades him that maybe they should collaborate and start making music. And he's a bit hesitant because he's a bit broken and depressed.
1: Yep.
2: But he slowly gets into it. He's a classical flute player, and he's been concerned about perfection and getting exactly right. He learns to be a bit freer with his music and a bit open with her collaboration, and they get things happening, and they make beautiful music together. I don't know whether that's biblical. Sorry, Bill. Sorry, not Bill, Steve. But it could be interesting in this one if you they get some of their music together when you go see this film. Once again, it's called A Light That Never Goes Out.
1: Very good. Yeah, you have. We've got another couple of minutes for one more, a minute and a half.
2: Excellent. Now, this was a gripping yard called The Fires, Eldenoyen, and this is from Iceland and Poland. And this thriller is in Icelandic with English subtitles and also a bit of English in it. And we have, this is written and directed by Olga Hausdotter. And this is, that's the actual name, Scandinavia, from the name from the daughter. And this is also another debut feature film and features a volcanologist. I hope I got that right. And she's facing two disasters at the same time. It's ridiculous, you know. She's concerned about an impending volcanic eruption and with a lot of earthquakes, but her colleagues are not really concerned about it because they don't want to, you know, upset people and upset,
1: avoid panic.
2: Know.
1: Yep,
2: panic. Exactly. Stop the tourism.
1: Yeah.
2: And this is a little bit difficult for them, and they, for her actually, and this is also all along by her life is going a bit crazy because she's having an affair with a photographer, and this. Is a is reinvigorating her love life, which is a bit stale at the moment, and however it might destroy her marriage. So she's got to put up with this going on, plus the impending disaster. And as the earthquakes, of course, increase, we don't know whether the center of Iceland, the capital Reykjavik, is going to be destroyed. I'm sorry, Steve. You got to go see the film to find out.
1: No, it sounds good. There's many films to look at the Nordic Film Festival. Thank you.
2: Indeed. That's all I got time for. So there you go. I hope to see you guys down there.
1: Thank you very much, Sig. And, of course, Sig, we'll be back next Sunday at 8:45. Until then.
2: Yes. We hope Bill is better and he can join us.
1: Be very good. All right, mate. Yeah. We'll speak again or hear you next week. And but now, Valley Lifestyle's over, and it's now time for the news. Thanks, Sig. Appreciate
2: Thanks, Steve. Great.
1: Bye.
2: Bye.
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3: Hello, I'm Sarah Wombe. Australia has now recorded its sixth confirmed case of the deadly H5 bird flu. Carolee Katsimbanis reports.
4: Confirmation by the CSIRO came late Saturday night. The giant petrel found dead at Hawk's Nest on the mid-north coast of New South Wales tested positive for the deadly H5N1 strain of bird flu. Meantime, testing continues on another suspected positive giant petrel found in Western Australia on Mullaloo Beach in Perth's northern suburbs. Authorities reminding everyone to report anything they see to the Emergency Animal Disease Hotline on 1800 675 888 from anywhere in Australia. Carolee Katsimbanis reporting.
3: The Prime Minister will travel to Fiji today as part of a week of diplomacy with Pacific nations and India. Anthony Albanese will ratify a long-awaited security treaty with his Fijian counterpart and advance talks with the Solomons on a separate defence deal. The PM will also be at Wednesday's State of Origin decider with his PNG, Tonga and Samoan counterparts. The New South Wales government is expanding its Fresh Start Apprentices program to create an extra 400 roles in local councils. Since its launch 2 years ago, 1,300 apprentices, trainee and cadet roles in councils have been filled. Premier Chris Minns says the investment will give more people a starting chance in the workforce while also boosting local economies.
5: This is about ensuring more young people can get a great start to their working life, particularly in the regions and the bush where most of the council positions were filled and they're obviously desperately needed.
3: The United Nations has ruled to keep the Great Barrier Reef off its endangered list. Our federal politics reporter, Nelson Scott.
6: For years, the Great Barrier Reef has teetered on the edge of being listed as in danger, even receiving a strict six-month warning from the UN last year. The World Heritage Committee has released a draft decision which will see the reef kept off that list, acknowledging Australia's ongoing protection efforts. Despite the ruling, the United Nations is still sounding the alarm over declining coral cover, driven by back-to-back mass bleaching events. The global body warns it's becoming harder for the Great Barrier Reef to recover and is requesting progress reports from Australian authorities. The federal government has welcomed the decision while acknowledging there's more work to do. Nelson Scott, Canberra.
3: And huge crowds have gathered in Tehran to pay their respects to Iran's former supreme leader as his body lays in state for his burial on Thursday. The BBC's Joe Winwood has the story.
7: Cursing the killers of Ali Khamenei, a man dressed all in black beats his chest as he cries. This is the image Iran is keen to present for what they are calling the funeral of the century. Amongst those happy to speak on camera, like Arash Rahimi, there was a single message. Everyone is upset, he says. We are all grieving over the loss of our supreme leader, and with all our strength, we are trying to take revenge. But there are millions of Iranians who do not mourn his death and who hold Ali Khamenei responsible for years of repression and violence.
3: This is Air News. Sir George Illawarra has come from behind to beat West Tigers 24-10 in the NRL. It's just their second win for the season. Dragons coach Dean Young.
8: It's a real credit to them, the way they've been turning up each and every day. I know it's their job, I know they get paid well to do it, but the situation that the club's in is not easy, but they walk in every day buying into what we're doing and training really well, and we feel like we're getting better.
3: The Sharks beat the Broncos 28-16. In AFL action, wins for the Giants, Demons, Magpies and Blues. Formula One, and it's another pole position for the current Drivers' Championship leader, as Air Sports' Paul Walsh reports.
9: Mercedes has maintained its perfect qualifying record in 2026 when Kimi Antonelli claimed his fifth pole position for the season. Antonelli will share the front row with Charles Leclerc, with the other Ferrari of Lewis Hamilton on the second row, with George Russell for company. Isaac Hadjer and Lando Norris will be on the third, with Max Verstappen and Oscar Piastri making up the fourth. For Piastri and McLaren, the frustration is mounting.
10: We thought we made some pretty sensible changes into qualifying, but they just didn't really have the impact we were hoping for, I guess.
9: Expect cloudy skies and 27 degrees for the ninth race of the season. Paul Walsh in London for Air Sport.
3: And at the FIFA World Cup, Morocco is into the quarterfinals after beating Canada 3-0. 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
1: And the weather for Sunday, we're going to have a partially cloudy day today. There's just a slight chance, very slight chance of showers in the northwest suburbs sometime this morning. Now, the winds are going to be southeasterly 15 to 20 kilometres an hour and going to come lighter in the evening. We are looking for a top temperature today of 14 degrees. For tomorrow, Monday, the 6th of July, it's going to be sunny with a top of 15. For Tuesday, it's going to also be partially cloudy and a top of 13, but we're going to have some cool overnights too. And Wednesday with an overnight of 3 and a top of 13. 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Whittlesea is at 8. St Andrews at 8 degrees and Lower Plenty at 9 degrees. 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

Yes, that's right. God's not dead. He is alive and relevant in today's world and in the lives of people everywhere. Welcome, my friend, to another week of God's Not Dead here on your local station, 88.6 Plenty Valley FM. You are here for the Reverend Steve, and I have the honour and the privilege to bring to you your Sunday morning church service. And I do say it's an honour and a privilege that you would tune in and listen to God's Not Dead, to hear some of the things that Jesus has done for you. And that's all I do is I just share the word of God to show you a lot of the things that Jesus has already done for you. And part of that is knowing who we are. And I've been talking about this for quite some time. And we're going to look at quite a few scriptures today on who we are in Christ. And it's all about us seeing ourselves as God sees us, not seeing ourselves as what we look like when we look into the mirror in the morning, but seeing ourselves what we look like when we look into the mirror of His Word. We see Jesus, we see that reflected into our lives because as He is, so are you in this world. He is the Son of God. Son of man, He's done it all for us. We are sons of God after the Son of God Himself. But we're going to kick it off with a couple of tracks first. And this first one is from Faith Hill. I just love this track. It's a great track. And it's from her 2016 album, Deep Cuts. And it's Come to Jesus. And if you haven't made Jesus Christ your Lord and Savior, come to Him. It's not, you don't have, the only thing you have to do is believe in what He has done for you. It's not about what you do. It's not about your good works, going to church or all this other stuff. It's just about believing in Jesus and what He has done for you. And the second track is from Cutlass with What Faith Can Do and Faith Can Make You Saved. 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

Yeah, that's a great track from Cutlass. It really is. What Faith Can Do from Cutlass, from their single they released in 2010. I'm going to have a look at some of those words. And the reason why I like to play these songs, because the words that they're singing, they're truth. They are life. And I'm going to look at quite a few of them. I said, let's go back to the very beginning. Everybody falls sometime. You got to find the strength to rise. And it's a quote from Rocky. It's not how hard you, it's not how hard you fall. It's how hard you get up and keep on getting up. And that's the thing. I messed the Rocky quote up, but hey, that's all right. We all mess up. We all fall sometimes. We all do something silly in our lives. But get up and get back on track. Don't stay down there. Don't stay defeated. Don't stay really feeling down on yourself. But get back up and start walking in the things of God again. From the ashes, you can make a new beginning. Anyone can feel the ache. You think it's more than you can take, but you're stronger, stronger than you know, because you are one in Jesus. Of course, I'm talking about those who have made Jesus Christ their Lord and Savior. And the thing to do that, my friend, is just believe. It's not what you do. It's what Jesus has already, past tense, done for you. He's done it all we believe. By grace are you saved through faith. And that word faith, as I said, in the Greek it says pistis, which just means believe. And we believe in what the word says. We believe in what Jesus has done for us. It's all about him and what he has done by grace. And that word grace is God's unmerited favor. So unmerited, unearned. We don't do anything to earn his favor. It is freely given to us. All we do is believe what he has already done, past tense, already done. By grace, unmerited favor, are you saved? That word saved is saved, made whole, healed, delivered, kept safe. By grace, are you saved through faith, believing in Jesus. By grace, are you saved through faith, not of works, lest any man should boast. Well, see, if it was all by works, someone could say, well, I've done this and I've done better than you and I've done all this and why I should be have more favors with God than you have because I've done all this stuff. No, it's by grace, unmerited favor, are we saved through faith, not of works, lest any man should boast. It's the gift of God. It is God's gift to us. So it's all about believing, because there's so many out there that think that they're going to do right and they're going to do all these things to make them right so they can get right with God. No, it's just about believing. And I'm going to read some more of the lyrics from this song from Cutlass, What Faith Can Do. I've seen dreams move mountains, hope that doesn't end. Even when the sky is falling, when things are looking bad, I've seen miracles just happen. And this is true. I can say it for my lives and the lives of people I know. You know, when things don't seem happening, then miracles can happen in your life. Or I've seen people have miracles occur to them. You know, I'm talking miracles of, you know, they've got no money. And all of a sudden, someone gives them a certain amount of money, that the exact amount that they need to pay that bill. That's God doing a miracle in their lives of providing, because he is our provider. Someone's had sickness and disease in their lives. I've seen miracles happen when they've been healed of those sicknesses, healed of those diseases. Things that medical science just said, well, we got no explanation. We got no understanding how this occurred. It's a miracle from God. And
I'm going to reach broken hearts that become brand new. And that's unfortunately a lot of the time is people have to get down to the very bottom of life before, you know, everything's going wrong for them, and they get down to the very basement of life before they start to look up and look up and put their trust and hope in Jesus. But if they just put their trust and hope in Jesus from the beginning, yeah, we're going to have battles. No one ever said that being a Christian is going to be like sailing on a cruise ship. No, we're going to have battles. We're going to have problems. Things are going to try and get us down. But when we continue to look to the author and the finisher of our faith, Jesus, and when our focus is upon him, and we believe what his word says, then we can start to have what his word says. And I'm going to read the second verse of this song, What Faith Can Do by Cutlass. Doesn't matter what you've heard, impossible is not a word. And for a Christian, that's a fact. That really is. The Bible tells us that with God, all things are possible. So with God, all things are possible. And last week, we spoke about faith. And this is still to do with faith. And the scripture in Mark 11, and I said the ones that the word of faith quotes, say to this mountain, be removed and cast in the sea, and don't doubt in your heart, believe that those things which you say come to pass, you'll have whatever you say. And when you ask anything in prayer, believe, and you shall have what you says. And that's a great scripture. But the problem is they always miss out the first little bit where Jesus says, have faith in God. It's all about him. So it doesn't matter what you've heard, impossible is not a word for God. With God, all things are possible. Are you with God? Well, if you're a born again son or daughter of God, you are with God. Therefore, all things are possible to you because you are one with him. The Godhead bodily dwells in you, the Father, Son, and the Holy Spirit. You're complete in him, missing and lacking nothing. We are one with him. Therefore, for us as a believer, impossible is not a word.

That's yeah. It's just yeah, religious talking. No, it's not. It's scripture. Remember, religion is a set of rules and regulations and things you can do and can't do. Christianity is freedom. It's a relationship with God Almighty, all because of Jesus. And we don't have to do, we get to do. I look in the Word and I find out what Jesus has done for me. And I get to partake in those things. It's not like I have to do all this. It's not I have to. I get to. I want to. Because of God's love for me and God's love for you. So it doesn't matter what you've heard. Impossible is not a word. It's just a reason for someone not to try. And the thing is, it's we don't try. We just do because faith, we believe, we receive, and then we act like it's so. See, life is so much more, the next verse, life is so much more than what your eyes are seeing. And you will find your way if you keep believing. And it's all about believing. And I say life is so much more than what your eyes are seeing, what you see around you. Because when we focus on Him, we can have what the Word says. Overcome the odds when you don't have a chance. That's what faith can do. When the world says you can't, it'll tell you, faith tells you you can. Because remember, greater is He that is in you than He that is in the world. Do you get that, my friend? Greater is He that is in you than He that is in the world. Look, I've got a whole heap of scriptures. I was planning to, if you're watching on Facebook Live on the God's Not Dead Radio Facebook page, go to the God's Not Dead, leave a comment. I'll get back to you if you do. So Facebook, just type in God's Not Dead Radio and you can see me streaming live and you can see a few of my previous messages because Facebook only keeps them up for 4 weeks before they take them down. And I said last week I was going to look at some scriptures to show who we are in Christ, the in Christ declarations, Christ in you and you in Him, being one with Him. And if you can see it on Facebook Live, I have like 3 pages of declarations. And these are some of the things that Jesus has done for us. This is who we are in Christ. And we have a choice to believe that or believe what the world says. But before I get into some of these, I just want to show you something. Turn with me to 1 Corinthians. Wait for my Bible to start up. 1 Corinthians chapter 2. I was watching a movie last night, good movie, The Senior. It's about a guy that goes back to college at the age of 59 to do his last year. He wants to compete in college American gridiron. And it was quite a good movie. And his dad had a Bible, which he never knew. And it was a paper Bible, of course. These days, my Bibles are all on my iPad. So my Bible is my iPad these days. I've got everything on this. 1 Corinthians chapter 2. I do have some paper Bibles, though, but they don't get read very often. 1 Corinthians chapter 2. And we're going to start at, let's start at verse 1 in 1 Corinthians. Oh, no, we're going to go back to. That's the thing with the Bible. And I was talking to a friend during, I think it was the week, last week, this week. People can take scriptures out of context. And you can take one or two scriptures
and take it straight out of context and make it mean anything that you want it to mean. And that's danger.

0: That is a real, real danger. A lot of cults are started by taking scriptures, one or two verses in the Bible. They say, well, this is from the Word of God. Yeah, it is from the Word of God, but they've taken it out of entire context of what the Word of God says in its entirety. See, if it goes against what the Word of God says, that's wrong. Even if they're trying to use scripture to justify their means. But if it goes against the context of the Word of God, which is love and life, it goes against that. Well, it's wrong because it doesn't follow what the Word of God says. And that's why I said to him, I said, oh, when I read the Word, when I quote the Word on air, I like to keep it in context, and I might be wanting to quote one scripture, but I'll go back and quote, say, at least seven scriptures before and after to bring the whole thing into context. Because remember, these epistles that we're reading, and Paul wrote this to the Corinthian church, it wasn't written in chapter and verse. It was written as a letter to that group of people. So the chapters and verses came in later to just to make it easier for us to read and keep up with it. But everything was written as a letter. And you don't take one line out of a letter and take that out of context. You need to keep everything in the context of the letter that was written. And I say that because I know of some people, some preachers out there, they just quote one scripture and, man, they take it right out of context because they don't read the scripture in its whole entirety and the scriptures before it and the scriptures after it. And people can be led astray by that. That's why it's so good just to read the Word of God and look at the Word. And I love it just explaining the Word of God. And I'm going to start on this verse 27 of chapter 1 on 1 Corinthians. And it's like, but God has chosen the foolish, that's me, God has chosen the foolish things of the world, yo, that's me, oh, yes, I'm put my hand up, to confound the wise. And God has chosen the weak things of the world to confound the things which are mighty. It's a great, great verse. For God has selected, deliberately chose what in the world is foolish to put the wise to shame. For what the world calls weak to put the strong to shame. So it's simple people like you and me. You don't have to be a religious theologian to understand the Word of God. No, we just read it, believe it, receive it, and act like it's so. I'm reading from the King James, verse 28. And the base things of the world and the things which are despised, God has chosen, yes, and the things which are not to bring to naught the things that are. And I want to read that one from the Amplified. And God also selected, deliberately chose what is in the world is lowborn and is insignificant. So it's what I said, don't set your mind on the things of the world, but set your mind on the things above. And branded and treated with contempt, the things of the world, even the things that are nothing, that he might dispose and bring nothing while the things that they are. So don't focus on the things of the world. Focus on the things of God. And when you focus on the things of God, you have what God has said, so that no mortal man should have pretense for glory and boast in the presence of God. Because, man, I can't do it. It's God through me doing it. Jesus said it. He said, I only do the things that I see my Father do. So Jesus knew the heart of the Father. He said, it's not I that do the works. It's the Father in me. He does the works. That's what Jesus said. And it's the same for us. It's not I to do the works. It's the Father in me, the Spirit of God in me that does the works. And I tell you what, sometimes when I'm reading this scripture and I say something on air, when I speak it out of my mouth, it's the first time I've heard it as well, because of the Spirit of God that's within me giving me revelation to the words that I'm speaking out of the Word of God. And I'm going to show you this. This is the Spirit of God that's within you. You have the mind of Christ. Just jumping ahead a little bit. Where are we? Verse 30. It says, but it is from him that you have your life in Christ Jesus. It is but from him, but from God, we have our life in Christ Jesus, whom God made our wisdom from God, revealed to us a knowledge of the divine plan of salvation, previously hidden, manifesting itself as our righteousness, thus making us upright and putting us in right standing with God, and our consecration, making us pure and holy, and our redemption, providing our ransom from eternal penalty of sin. I'm going to read that again. That's what God has done for you. Do you get that? But it is from him. This is, again, from the Amplified. I'll read the King James first, then I'll read the Amplified. But of him, you are in Christ Jesus, who God is made unto us wisdom and righteousness and sanctification and redemption. I'll read this again from the Amplified because it really brings it out. Start to see yourself as what the Word says. Don't look at the mirror and think, oh, I got another wrinkle, or there's another gray hair, or there's some hair falling out there. Who cares? Don't worry about the things of the world, because the things of the world are temporary and pass away. But the things of God are eternal and never pass away. But it is from him that you have your life in Christ Jesus. Your life's in him. You are one with him. It's no longer I who live, but Christ lives in me. And the life which I now live in the flesh, I live by the faith of the Son of God. I live by his faith, who loved me and gave himself for me. I quote that scripture every week because I'm being crucified with him. I'm alive, but it's Christ in me. It's Christ in you, the hope of glory. Christ in you, the anointing, the anointed one in you, the Spirit of God in you. You and him are as one, because as he is, so are you in this world. And he's even given you his love. The love of God has been shed abroad in our hearts. Back to verse 30 of 1 Corinthians chapter 1. But it is from him that you have your life in Christ Jesus, whom God made our wisdom, our understanding from God. It's all from God. Revealed to us a knowledge of the divine plan of salvation, previously hidden and manifesting itself as our righteousness. Remember, that word righteousness is being made the way you're always meant to be. That's the word righteousness in a broad sense, being made way you're always meant to be. Thus making us upright and putting us in right standing with God. God himself, through Jesus, has put us in right standing with him. So we can boldly approach the throne of grace, because it's all by grace. Remember that word grace, unmerited favor. We don't do nothing to earn it. It's God's favor upon us, our righteousness, thus putting us in right standing with God, and our consecration, making us pure and holy.
1: Well, I'm not holy. You don't see what I do.
0: No, you are. You are pure and holy because of Jesus. I'm just quoting the word. Making us pure and holy, and our redemption, providing our ransom from eternal penalty of sin. Jesus paid the price for the sin of the world. There's only one sin that separates man from God, and that, my friend, is the sin of unbelief, not believing in Jesus. That according as it is written, he that glorifies, let him glory in the Lord. Let him glory and rejoice. I'm going to continue reading from the Amplified. So then, as it is written, let him who boasts and proudly rejoices and glories, boast and proudly rejoice and glory in the Lord. Give him thanks in all things, the word tells us, in everything.
1: Oh, what you mean if I'm going through something, I give him thanks?
0: Yes. You do.
1: Oh, yeah, God, I'm going through a real hard time, and you want me to give him thanks for that?
0: No, give him thanks for the answer. You may be going through something, but you give him thanks and praise and thank you, Father, that you have the answer for me. Thank you, Father, that you see me through this. Thank you, Father, I have the victory because I am in Christ Jesus. You thank him for it, my friend, even when you're going through things. I know sometimes it's hard because we just want to wallow in our own self-pity. But when we get our eyes off ourselves and get our eyes on him, we can glory. We can walk in the glory. We can walk in the things that he has already done for us. It's so good. It's a good news. First Corinthians chapter 2, verse 1. Now, I was actually going to be doing some in Christ declarations, but I don't think I'd have time for it today. And I, brethren, and I love this. I'm reading out of the King James. I love this, what Paul says. And I, brethren, when I came to you, came not with excellency of speech or of wisdom, declaring unto you the testimony of God. So Paul didn't come with fancy words. You know, here some preachers and they say words that couldn't understand. And I like to preach in a way that a 12-year-old can understand what I say. A 10-year-old can understand what I say. Because if I'm preaching highfalutin words that a child can't understand, what point is that? And Paul said it. He said to self, as for myself, brethren, when I came to you, I did not come proclaiming to you the testimony of an evidence or the mystery of the secret of God that's done for us through philosophy, human philosophy and wisdoms. He wasn't using human philosophy and wisdom. He was just declaring the testimony of God. And I, brethren, when I came to you, came not in with excellency of speech or of wisdom, declaring unto you the testimony of God? For I determined not to know anything among you save Jesus Christ and him crucified. The Amplified, for I resolved to know nothing, to be acquainted with nothing, to make a display of the knowledge of nothing, and to be conscious of nothing among you except Jesus Christ the Messiah and him crucified. That's what Paul preached. Paul preached Jesus and him crucified, what he has done for you. And I can be so happy that I'm just like Paul, just preaching Jesus and what he has done for you. Not man's wisdom of intellectualism and philosophies, but Jesus and what he has done for you. And I was with you in weakness and in fear, with great trembling, and my speech and my preaching was not with enticing words of man's wisdom, but in demonstration of the Spirit and of power, that your faith should not stand in the wisdom of men, but in the power of God. And that word power there is dunamis, because there's two words in the King James for power. There's the dunamis and the exousia. And the exousia is the authority. But this word is dunamis, the demonstrating power of God, the miracle-working power of God, the mighty wonder, the work of God. That's what Paul came in, preaching Jesus. And demonstrations followed. And I really want to try and finish down to chapter 3. So I'm going to skip a couple of verses, but we're going to go to verse 9. Verse 9, and we're going to go right through to verse 16. But as it is written, yeah, I'll keep reading from the King James because otherwise the Amplified is going to take way, way too long. We might do some from the Amplified. Oh, yeah, we will. But as it is written, eye has not seen, nor ear heard, neither have entered in the hearts of men the things which God has prepared for them that love him. And I've heard people just read that scripture, that one scripture only, which is taken from the Old Testament. And of course, when they read it, they've got to read it with a real religious voice. So it comes out like this. But it is written, eye has not seen, nor ear heard, neither has entered into the heart of man the things which God has prepared for them that love him. So you can never know the things of God because man cannot know them. And they carry on like this, saying you'll never know the things of God, which is a lot of crock. It's rubbish. I just need to keep reading. That's why I said, my friend, it's so important not to take scriptures out of context. Because I have heard, I mean, over the years, I've been a Christian for over 30 years now. And in that time, I have heard a lot of bad stuff. And I've heard that scripture taken out of context and say that you cannot know the things of God because the Bible says that eye is not, but as it is written, eye has not seen, nor ear heard, neither has entered in the heart of man the things which God has prepared for them that love him. And they take that and focus on that scripture. But see, just doing that goes out of line with what the Word of God says. Paul wrote Romans and he also wrote Corinthians. Remember in Romans chapter 12, verse 2, says, be transformed by the newing of your mind so that you can prove the good, acceptable, and perfect will of God for you in your life. So that goes against Romans 12:2. But see, if we keep reading, we just read verse 9, but as it is written, eye has not seen, nor ear heard, neither has entered in the heart of man the things which is God has prepared for them that love him. But verse 10 says, but God has. So it just cancels out that. In the Old Testament, they didn't know. But in the New, we know the things of God. But God has revealed them unto us by his Spirit. The Spirit of God that's within you. So you can know the things of God by the Spirit of God that is within you. But God has revealed them us by his Spirit, for the Spirit searches all things. Yes, the deep things of God. For what man knows the things of a man, save the spirit of man which is in him? So even the things of God knows no man but the Spirit of God. The Spirit of God that's within you. So that's why you can know the things of God. And we keep reading, which puts it in more context. Now, we have received not the spirit of the world. We've received not the spirit of the world, but the Spirit which is of God. Did you hear that, my friend? This is hallelujah shouting stuff. See, we've received not the spirit of the world, but the Spirit which is of God, that we might know the things that are freely given to us. Hallelujah. Oh, that's good news. I'm saying that again. Now, we've received not the spirit of the world, but the Spirit which is of God, that we might know the things that are freely. All law people hate that because they think you've got to work for it. No, it says freely given to us of God. And that goes in line with Romans 8:31. He has spared not his own son, how shall he not also with him freely give us all things? That scripture lines up with the other one. It's putting it in context. Which things also we speak, not in words which man's wisdom teaches, but which the Holy Ghost teaches, comparing spiritual things with spiritual. So we see in the word, believe it, receive it, and act like it's so. For the natural man, the unborn again person, the person has not made Jesus Christ their Lord and Savior. The natural man receives not the things of the Spirit of God, for their foolishness to them, neither can he know them, because they're spiritually discerned. But he that is spiritual, that's you and me, my friend, if you made Jesus Lord and Savior. But he that is spiritual judges all things, yet he himself is judged of no man. Now, when we says judge of all things, it's not pronouncing judgment upon someone. It's just judging what's right or wrong. It's just doing the things that are right, not the things that are wrong. For who has known the mind of the Lord that he may instruct him? For who has known the mind of the Lord that he may instruct him? But we have the mind of Christ. Verse 16, I'm going to say that again. For who has known or understood the mind, the counsels, the purposes of the Lord, so as to guide and instruct him and give knowledge. But we have the mind of Christ the Messiah and do hold the thoughts, feelings, and purposes of his heart. We have his mind and we have his Spirit. Because again, verse 12. For we have not received the Spirit that belongs to the world, but the Holy Spirit who is from God, given, who has been given to us that we might realize and comprehend and appreciate the gifts of divine favor and blessing so freely and lavishly bestowed on us by God. Do you get that, my friend? It is freely and lavishly bestowed upon us, all things freely given to us from God. See, it's all by Him. Our focus is on Him and not on us. Amen? Amen. Well, it's 10 o'clock already. It's time for the 10 o'clock news. I'll be back same time next week, and hopefully we can get in some of these in Christ declarations. But now for the news.
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3: Hello, I'm Sarah Warmby. Australia has now recorded its sixth case of the deadly H5N1 strain of bird flu in migratory seabirds. The CSIRO confirming last night that the giant dead petrel found at Hawke's Nest on the mid-north coast of New South Wales has tested positive. Infectious disease expert Dr. Nick Coatsworth says a potential outbreak cannot be underestimated.
4: We've already lost tens of thousands of seals down on Heard Island last year. And so whilst it's really not much of a threat to you and me, it's a significant environmental and ecological threat, and it just proves how quickly these viruses can spread.
3: Meantime, testing is continuing on samples taken from another suspected positive giant petrel found at Mullaloo Beach in Western Australia's northern suburbs. New South Wales Premier Chris Minns has targeted the One Nation leader during an address to the Labor faithful at the party state conference in Sydney yesterday. Sean Bindley reports.
5: The Premier admitted Labor needs to climb Everest to stay in power amidst the rising threat posed by One Nation ahead of next year's state election. But Mr. Minns vowed to stand up to political leaders he says are determined to sap the life out of a vibrant New South Wales community.
6: Leaders who are insisting that millions of people reject pride in their grandparents and their ancestors and instead conform to One Nation's version of an Australian monoculture. And it also means we stand up and defend Australian families of Islamic faith when a political leader declares that there are no good Muslims.
3: The UNESCO World Heritage Committee has recommended against putting the Great Barrier Reef on its official list of sites in danger. The committee's latest draft decision praised Australia's efforts to clean up the reef. However, it gave a strict 2-year timeline to demonstrate significant water quality improvements. Queensland's Environment Minister Andrew Powell has told the ABC it's good news.
7: It acknowledges all of the hard work by farmers, local governments, and all the people on the ground, our scientists, in conjunction with the federal government. It does ask us to come back with reports, but that's all part of being a World Heritage listed site.
3: Overseas, and Ukraine says it's carried out a long-range overnight drone attack on the Russian city of St. Petersburg, striking oil infrastructure and military targets. With more, the BBC's Vitaly Shevchenko.
8: Footage posted online by President Volodymyr Zelensky shows a huge fire and smoke billowing after the overnight strikes. He called them long-range sanctions aimed at stopping Russian oil money from funding the war against Ukraine. The oil terminal in St. Petersburg is one of Russia's largest fuel storage and export facilities, while Kronstadt is one of the main bases for Russia's Baltic fleet. Separately, the Ukrainian military denied claims by Russia that its forces had captured the strategic town of Kostyantynivka in eastern Donbass region.
3: Also in news, hundreds of thousands of mourners have paraded through Tehran on the second day of a week of ceremonies for Iran's late supreme leader after he was killed in strikes launched by the US and Israel. And official events are taking place across the United States as Americans celebrate 250 years of independence this 4th of July weekend. This is ANNews. It was a one-goal win for Collingwood over the Gold Coast, 104-98. And the AFL Pies coach Craig McRae impressed with the effort.
9: Just our pressure was fantastic. Our plus 32 tackles against a team that was revved up. That's a big number.
3: Wins also to the Giants, Demons and Blues. In the NRL, the Sharks and Dragons both